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1: Oh, hot damn, back in action. Middle hour on a big Wednesday episode of Fox Across America. Tiffany Smiley is going to be here. She is a superstar political commentator from the great state of Washington, where their woke mayor told all the millionaires to leave, encouraged the locals not to drink Starbucks. And, of course, the rest, as we know it, is the rest. The state now sticking its hand out on the sidewalk for more tax revenue, no differently than any of the junkies they placate in those parks. Really destructive policies around the country that we're going to discuss in this hour, and it has nothing to do with how you vote or what you identify as. Guys, I don't care. This show, Fox Across America, is hosted by a former New York City cab driver, and I just talk to you like you're in the back of my cab and I'm never going to see you again. Because the truth is, when you drive the way I do, most of your passengers are never going to give you a second chance. 888-788-9910. And we say the same thing every day. You could be a Republican or a Democrat. Just do not, under any circumstance, be a bang. There you go. So I got to tell you a couple of things at the tippy top of this hour. I watched the J.D. Vance conference yesterday on fraud, and I heard the Brett Baer breakdown on all of the fraud that's been identified around the country. This is not exclusive to Minnesota and California. There's stuff in Ohio. There's stuff in Indiana. There's stuff in every state you happen to be in right now. Because what happened is we are the most generous nation in the history of the world, and we have such a massive social safety net that it's inevitable that bad actors take advantage of it. And you're not seeing a lot of coverage of this in the media because the biggest fraud uncovered right now is in liberal states, Minnesota, California. Okay, but believe me, if they find something really good in Florida, it's going to be the only thing on your television if you're watching MSNBC or CNN. So you'll be like, oh, these friggin' corrupt Republicans. But when it comes to corruption, okay, they're not Republicans. They're not Democrats. They're just criminals. Like, straight up, that's what they are.
2: When you're right, you're right. And you're right.
1: And you cannot look at this through a partisan lens. Like when they give you that excuse, oh, Trump uncovered $250 billion of fraud in California. Why? Because they have a liberal governor? No, because there's fraud there, okay? That's why. You can't uncover it if it isn't there to be uncovered. But I want to play this clip of Brett Baer yesterday. It was on Special Report. And I got a kick out of this, not because of the dollar amounts being cited, but because of just how matter of fact it is in our life now that no news really does affect us. It's bizarre. But like if you're a tax-paying citizen, right? You live in the richest country in the world. Okay, and you're $36 trillion in debt. That is so wildly, wildly unacceptable. Okay, we are a country that lives like a baseball player, a football player. You know those stories of the guy that got the $100 million contract and now he's broke? Like, how the hell did he blow all that money? He had $100 million. That's crazy. Do you even believe it? We do that as a country every day. We're the richest country in the world. We spend more money servicing our debt because we're that much money in debt. We spend more money servicing our debt than we do anything else out there. But when they talk about, oh, we have money to go to war, but we don't have money to feed the poor. You know, the old Tupac lyric that Zoran Mamdani likes to quote. Do you know that social spending is about three times higher than what we spend on the military as a percentage of GDP? We spend a lot more on these programs that are being defrauded. But I wanted to play a Brett Baer. He's just outlining some of the fraud uncovered. This is clip 27.
3: Some of these numbers coming out are pretty astonishing. If you look at him, he had a meeting today. These are from the vice president. $22 billion, $1.3 billion deferred back to Treasury Department. $6.3 billion found in suspected fraudulent contracts. $60 million blocked in student aid. They're going state by state. This seems to be an issue that crosses party lines, even though the Democratic AGs didn't show up today.
1: So imagine that. We're having a big committee conference on fraud, and not a single Democrat governor showed up.
4: That is balderdash and hogwash and
1: And I should say attorney generals, the people supposed to be prosecuting the fraud. So you're having a national conference about fraud, and in local Democratic states, none of their attorney generals overseeing it bothered to show up. What does that tell you? It tells you that they're probably either in on it or indifferent to it. Because if you've noticed, what the Democrats are up against right now as we run into the midterms is a massive fundraising shortfall. They trail the Republicans by about 3-1 right now. And one of the reasons that a lot of people give is that the Democrats were using those NGOs, those non-government organizations, and they were getting back-end donations from them. Meaning, let me give you a good example. Out in Minnesota, they had the feeding our future, or whatever the hell they called this scam, that wound up doing over $1 billion worth of damage. The ringleader of that scam was sentenced to 41 and a half years in prison last week. 41 and a half years in prison. That's the magnitude of the fraud they oversaw. But understand, local politicians, I'm not saying they were stealing money. I'm not saying they were directly pocketing it. I don't have the proof. I want to be responsible. But the scuttlebutt around D.C. is the reason all of this fraud went on unabetted is that if you earmark $1 billion to feed people and 99% of it does not go towards feeding people, that means there's a lot of fugazi money lying around that can ultimately be donated back to your campaign.
5: We're paying in cash.
1: And one of the reasons these theories pick up speed is because of people like Ilhan Omar. So here's a clip. Ilhan Omar, yesterday was the last day for her to turn over her documents related to this state fraud ring. Okay, they did not have the votes in the legislature to subpoena her and force her to hand over these documents. So she just flat out ain't handed them over. Does that sound like a woman with nothing to hide? I think you know the answer, but here is Mike Tobin, clip 28.
6: Squad Democrat Ilhan Omar closing in on a deadline set by Minnesota Republicans to turn over documents about potential ties to a state fraud ring after she dodged a hearing last month. Our senior correspondent Mike Tobin is reporting live out of Chicago. He's got the latest details for us. Hey, Mike.
7: And Sandra, that deadline is today for Minnesota Congresswoman Ilhan Omar to turn over documents and communication tied to defendants in that massive Feeding Our Futures scandal. The Minnesota House Committee on Fraud Prevention and State Agency Oversight is holding its last meeting of the legislative session today. However, the committee does not have enough votes to subpoena the Congresswoman, so the committee doesn't have a legal mechanism to compel Omar to cooperate. The chair of the committee has sent Omar multiple invitations and requests for documents. Omar does not respond. Omar now sponsored the 2020 Meals Act, which removed the guardrails on COVID relief money and helped the fraud run up to $250 million. Despite that, the chair of the Fraud Prevention Committee does not anticipate the Minnesota congressman will respond by the deadline.
1: Wow.
5: That is totally absurd.
1: Totally absurd. So she's just not gonna do it. You know, in the movie Fargo, he's fleeing the interview. Okay, she's just flat out fleeing the interview. She's just not going to cooperate. Okay, and understand the belief, this is a belief, is that the reason this fraud ran as rampantly as it did is a lot of the people who were benefiting from the fraud, you know, like the Somalis pocketing the cash, sending it over to Mogadishu, sending it home to their families, running daycares with no kids in them. Do you understand that money was allocated for daycares that did have kids in them? Okay, for disabled people that do need home health aides. For people who can't feed themselves, but instead they are forced to go without because the money's just flat out stolen. And it really, like, in a weird way, okay, it really, like, it breaks your heart as someone who cares about, like, a greater good to know that as a society, we're just this indifferent to people getting screwed over. Like, and I really believe it's because of the phone. I think the smartphone was the worst thing that ever happened to humanity, because I think it made everyone so completely and totally self-absorbed that if the story doesn't affect them immediately, they don't really have any connection to it. You know, that's how neighborhoods go downhill. You look at California, look at LA. Well, I didn't get mugged or pooped on by a guy on the sidewalk. I know there's stories, but it wasn't me. Okay, and you just keep looking at your phone and reading the news articles that validate your confirmation bias and clicking on the types of videos you're more likely to respond to than not. That algorithm really makes you such a center of the universe that you come completely indifferent to things that will ultimately affect your universe, like fraud. Okay, so you're not involved in a fraud ring and you're not being forced to go without a particular benefit in life because the money's being absconded by a fraud ring. But every day that we go as a country not talking about these rings is a day they get bigger and is a day that us being affected by them comes closer. But the reality is you're being affected by them in the meantime. Why? Because your country's $36 trillion in debt. And the only way they know how to get out of debt is to increase taxes because we can't cut spending. We now live in an era where people's emotions are their facts. If you say, I'm going to cut a program, they say, oh, it's because you're racist towards those people. What kind of a monster would want to take away all the Somali daycare money? What do you got against Somalis? Nothing. There's just no kids in the daycare centers. So do we need the frickin' kid? No, we don't actually need the daycare.
8: Step into my office.
9: Why?
8: Because you're fired.
1: Okay, here is a little more. Okay, here is Stephen Miller talking about that reality, clip 29.
10: And so the way most welfare works in most states and most places is we take your word for it. If you thought a piece of paper and you say your kids are hungry, you are going to get food stamps. We don't check as a country if you even have kids. The fact is basic as that. We don't even check if you even have children. You will just start getting the checks. And so what's happened to our country is we became a society, as we've seen with the Somali refugee problem in Minnesota, where you have a large number of people that are not following the honor system, they're not playing by the rules, they're not abiding by our laws, and the amount that has been fleeced from us is in the hundreds of billions of dollars.
1: Hundreds of billions of dollars. Okay, here's a little more J.D. Vance, clip 31.
11: Fraud is not a victimless crime. This is not somebody gets to make some money for violating the law, and otherwise it's not a big deal. This is people who rely on critical services, students who rely on student loan services, sick people who rely on hospice care, a number of small businesses who rely on the availability of these loans so that they can grow their business and hire people. All of these people, all of our fellow Americans, have been taken advantage by fraudsters, and the task force is here to stop it.
1: And what's crazy is not a single attorney general from a Democrat state showed up to this conference. Not one. Okay, which is garbage. Why? Because they're concerned with the politics. Well, I'm an attorney general from a liberal state. This reflects negatively on our party. It's going to make it harder for us to win elections. Oh, well, in that case, let's all keep voting for the people who want to enable the fraud so we can keep financing more empty daycares and fake hospices. But that's the reality right now. I've been talking about this story like at least once a day for months now. Because I want to believe, you know, as a guy who was driving a taxi, money was tight. You don't have a lot of cash. You get the injustice of ripping off poor people. I mean, is there anything worse you could possibly do than ripping off the people who need it the most? You're talking about people who are poor, people who can't do for themselves, the elderly, the sick. And that's who the fraud takes from. And Americans are just like, I don't know. It's not in my algorithm. I don't really pay attention to that one. I heard it was racist or something. I don't know. J.D. Vance or something. Isn't he like a white supremacist? I don't know. And that's just, there's like an indifference. So I try to have these conversations because you want to believe there's enough like-minded, decent people in the world. And the truth is they are. Okay, these stories don't get the coverage because there is a political cost to covering them. And that is the God's honest truth. And those people that operate news channels and they see things through that prism of how it's going to affect my preferred party. They're the ones who want you to believe they're protecting the country, but they're the ones doing the most damage to it in the process. So I harp on stuff like this for one reason. It's like, this is not a political issue. It's a human issue. Okay. All humans pay taxes in some shape or form, whether it's taxes on the groceries you buy or the gallon of gas you put in your car. You might not be above the threshold to pay income taxes, but that doesn't make you a tax exempt when you go to the store. You still pay taxes. You still pay state taxes, and you still get ripped off just like everybody else. So we have these conversations because when you look at society, when you look at life through right and wrong and not black and white, you can actually make collective progress someday.
12: Race is not where the line is drawn. It's God's side and the other side.
0: Critics are calling it the show of the year.
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19: 20 years ago, the average attention span was about 2.5 minutes. Today, it's just 47 seconds. Pretty disconcerting. That's according to new research out of UC Irvine. But really, this isn't our fault, at least not entirely. We can blame technology and the world around us. Attention, it turns out, is not an unlimited resource. You only have so much of it to give. 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One expert said, even trying to visualize where you want to end your day with everything all wrapped up or with tons left to do. That can act as a real motivator. I'm Dr. Sanjay Gupta, helping you live a better life.
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0: the government spend more money. Because it's easy to run for office on, hey, I'll give you money. It's a lot harder to run for office on, hey, I'm actually going to teach you a work ethic, self-reliance, and build you a better life in the long term. But the truth is, anybody who teaches you self-reliance and a work ethic is going to give you a better life in the long term than the guy running on, hey, I'll give you free stuff. Because he needs tax dollars to get that free stuff. And he winds up alienating businesses in the process, and it's harder for you to get a job. And the stuff that isn't free goes up in price. That's how it works. But anyway, let's listen to Jeff Bezos. He's one of the world's richest men, not me. Clip 35.
1: And we could argue about what the fair share is. That's a policy debate. That's okay. But the vilification is the thing that's just the distraction. And by the way, if you really are being honest about it, we don't have a revenue problem in this country. We already have the most progressive tax system in the world. The top 1% of taxpayers pay 40% of all the tax revenue. The bottom half pay only 3%. We have already, and I think it should be zero. I don't think it should be 3%. Right. I think it should be zero. So we'd be making it more progressive that way. We actually have a spending problem.
2: He knows what he's talking about.
0: It's a big time spending problem. I mean, everywhere you look in government, they're outspending the revenue. Just look at government like you run a house. You have X amount of income. You have Y amount of bills. You need the income to exceed the bills. But the government doesn't function that way. They go, sheesh. Yeah, we're just over here doing the checkbook again this month. And the bills are about 90% higher than the income. But there's good news. We're going to go buy a new car. You're like, wait, what? What do you, how? I don't understand. But that's what the government's doing. And that's the biggest challenge. And that's why people in the private sector are more potent than people in political office. Because the private sector cannot reward failure. If the business is failing, if the initiative's failing, if the, you know, deliverables exceed the receivables, things like that, okay, you go out of business. In the government, you're just like, oh, okay, I guess we'll raise taxes then. There's no incentive to succeed. That's why Jeff Bezos, I'm going to play you a clip a little bit later on when we get to this discussion around education, he flat out says, like, if you ran Amazon the way you ran New York City schools, your packages would show up 8 days late. It wouldn't even be the right package because you wouldn't be holding your employees to any type of standard of achievement or personal merit. And that's the biggest problem facing the country right now. You know that soft bigotry of low expectations, they use the phrase to describe racism, but the Democrats are actually creating that same low expectation for every American out there. They want you to believe you shouldn't do anything. Okay, you're a winner. The problem is losers like those billionaires Elon Musk and Jeff Bezos made too much money. But don't worry, Snookums, just keep smoking pot and watching Netflix because we're going to steal all their money and give it back to you, you winner, you.
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0: morning. It's Fox Across America with Jimmy Fallon. If the band sounds fired up, it's because they are. A triumphant return is happening. She's a superstar political commentator from the great state of Washington. She just flew here by way of Minneapolis. That, listen, you know you want to get where you're going if you're willing to connect in Minneapolis to do so. Tiffany Smiley's in the house with at least 8 million steps on her Fitbit. Hey, girl.
1: Yeah.
0: There is, like, I believe that whoever assigns the connections in Minneapolis is like running a hidden camera prank show.
1: Oh, yeah.
0: Because it's always like, oh, no, no, we're going to put this guy 63 gates from here. It's like the fun. Every time I connect in Minneapolis.
1: Gotta walk it out.
0: We were talking about this off the air. It is so, it's funny. The last time I was connecting, and I don't even know where I was going. I was just telling you this. There were so many people movers, like at least 7. So I give them that. Because they're like, all right, we want to make this work for you.
1: Right.
0: But I almost feel like there's like 2 people movers is the max before somebody owes you a serious monorail. Because the monorail you get on there goes like 2 gates. It's not even the one
1: right.
0: I was in.
1: It's short on the Seagate.
0: Yes. It's like literally just if you have a kid with you and you couldn't afford Disney, you're like, we'll put him on the monorail. We'll tell him it's the same thing. You give a set of mouse ears, you go 2 gates and you're back where you started. It's unreal. But our airports in New York have gotten a lot better. Do you fly into LaGuardia?
1: I do. I fly into LaGuardia and JFK.
0: Okay.
1: But
0: doable.
1: It's tricky.
0: You walk there too. Because this is what happens.
1: You walk. You got to get your steps in.
0: This is the magic trick, folks. If you have a new airport, it's because they built one over the old one. So all of these nice new airports now have like bridges that are 1.5 miles long, or the gates are 2 miles from where you get dropped off. Like if you're flying domestically in America, you are walking.
1: Yeah.
0: Like straight up. That is a thing. So good on us because we are getting our steps in as travelers now. People are like, what do? Do you do CrossFit? I'm like, no, I do gate 51.
1: That's right. And I even got in a yellow cab at JFK.
0: Whoa, my people.
1: I know.
0: You did.
1: Well, because you have to get on a bus and then the bus takes you to the Ubers. Easier just to jump in the yellow cab.
0: So much easier. And you know what? You're getting a piece of real New York.
1: That's right.
0: When you think about how much stronger your immune system is because of what you cross-pollinate with in the back of a New York City taxi, that's why COVID
1: That's why it's hard. It's hard. You say your prayers.
0: That's why COVID.
1: Get your hand sanitizer out.
0: 2 things I think saved me from COVID. Times Square chicken kebabs.
1: Oh, yeah.
0: Yeah, because that strengthens your immune. And my cab, forget it.
1: Absolutely.
0: I was telling somebody that today about when you drop off your cab at the end of the day, right?
1: Mm-hmm.
0: So a guy receives it in the garage. And you can tell what happened in the cab that day, and he can tell based on how much you're tipping him when you hand him the keys. You know what I mean? If you handed him a 5, it's really not a big deal. A couple of people smoked a joint. Who cares? But if you're handing the guy like a 20, he's bringing in the woman from The Exorcist, and he knows there were some unspeakable atrocities committed in the back, and heaven forbid the front. Okay, the rent doesn't pay itself, Smiley. But it's good to see you.
1: I actually had a passenger with me.
0: Mm.
1: It's kind of a crazy story.
0: Well, I'm listening.
1: So I was waiting in the cab line at JFK, and someone says my name. And I turn around, I'm like, hi, I don't know the person. And they said, will you share a cab with me? And I said, yes.
0: Whoa.
1: Crazy.
0: Tiffany.
1: I know. And
0: if this happens at like a resort, we're all looking for you in the ocean right now.
1: Please. I've never done this.
0: And you're actually in a field. But we're looking in the ocean
1: please
0: to
1: look
0: start.
1: For me. Please look for me as I travel. It was actually a Democrat operative that wrote all the attack ads against me when I ran for U.S. Senate in Washington State. Yeah, you can't make it up.
0: And then you shared a cab?
1: I did.
0: Wow. All right. I have so many questions.
1: I know.
0: I mean, I know you to be like sweet as pie and I guess forgiving. Or did they offer to pay the lion's share? Did you rip them off? Like, what have you shanked this person? Like, where does this story go? Does my opinion of you remain the same? Or did you do something?
1: I said yes. I took a risk. And
0: little Visine in their coffee? Or like, well, what are we doing here? Talk to me.
1: Got in the car.
0: Okay.
1: And, you know, he was going through a sort of a career crisis.
0: Oh.
1: And he needed to make peace. He said, I knew what I was writing. I was lying.
0: Really?
1: And I knew you were a really good person.
0: Whoa. So this guy drank on the plane and he was horny. I'm pissed.
1: Oh my God, it was a dirty cab ride.
0: Tiffany Smiley. I mean, yeah, you're at least you're going to hit on.
1: I didn't even get dinner.
0: If you're going to hit on Tiffany, at least get an Uber Black. That's, you know what? No, I hold you in higher regard than that. We got to work on your self-esteem. You should
1: help me out.
0: I see you getting sexually harassed in much nicer vehicles if you play your cards right. Let me be your agent, kid. I got you here.
1: Help me out. I need a chaperone, clearly. Otherwise, you will be looking for me someday.
0: Yeah, no question. I mean, the idea that you shared a cab in New York City is phenomenal.
1: But the Democrat offered it.
0: Yeah, I don't know what to make of that. That is bananas. Even the cab driver.
1: Yeah.
0: He was just like, what's going on here? I mean, he didn't know the story, which is for the best.
1: No.
0: So let me ask you this, since this can kind of tie into the news anyway. So this person confessed that they were disingenuously covering your campaign, probably because they were more of an operative than a journalist. I mean, I think that's a big problem we face right
1: now. Yes, yes.
0: What percentage of people do you think? Because a lot of people in society lack self-awareness now.
1: Right.
0: And I blame social media for that.
1: Yes, absolutely.
0: You lean into trends with no regard for how ridiculous this might look an hour from now. I always give an example of dinner pictures. If you, 20 years ago, would it take a picture of your dinner and go and get it developed and then drive back to strangers and be like, here's lasagna. They would just put you in a home and they'd move on with their day.
1: You're crazy.
0: There would not be a second opinion. There would be no regard for you. No, we put them in a home. They just showed us a picture of their dinner. But people lean into that and don't have self-awareness.
1: Right.
0: So I always wonder with politics, because it's very obvious when you're sitting there, if you're bargaining with people in good faith, that something is a lie.
1: Right.
0: But I wonder if the politics of emotion and that lack of self-awareness and the digital dopamine we call social media engagement is denying a lot of people that. Like, I wonder if this guy, if he really had a come to Jesus moment, is doing less social media and that brought it on, or he really was doing more Bloody Marys on the cross-country flight. What is your assessment? What is your genuine assessment?
1: You know, I think he authentically, like, at the end of the day, even if you're in politics, you want to do what's right.
0: Yeah.
1: And we have to believe that those people still exist outside of the social media world and the political world that we live in today, where it's these attack ads, you know, and there's so much money wrapped in it.
0: Yeah, yeah, big time.
1: And it's not fulfilling.
0: Yeah, it's not.
1: And in some ways, I mean, I hate that I was the target, but it's in that moment, I really felt like, this story maybe needs to be told. It's crazy that I got in a cab with this guy that I didn't know.
0: Uh-huh.
1: But if he's being honest, if the Bloody Marys are making you honest, then that's where we can have conversations. Like back in the day, remember, they would sit down, Democrats and Republicans, and open a bottle of wine or whatever and have a conversation. It's safe.
0: Tiffany Smiley's here. She's a drunk.
1: I wasn't drinking the Bloody Mary.
0: I'm kidding.
1: Maybe I was.
0: Yeah, you are, Tiff. I think you imagined this whole scenario. I don't know what's happening here. We're talking about the political divide. You come from the great state of Washington, where they have a little bit of an issue because Seattle elected a dopey woke mayor who chased away a lot of the tax revenue, but increasingly is becoming more reliant on it at the same time. And I think it comes back to this Jeff Bezos thing I watched last week, where he's making a point we all make. We've all made this point, is that we don't have a revenue problem. We have a spending problem.
1: Yes.
0: But I think the reality of politics now is no one's ever going to cut spending because it's immediately referred to as some type of, you know, hostile take on a protected class of people. Oh, you're cutting spending. It's because you hate these. But no, maybe not. So I think the reality is, like, for places like Seattle, she knows she screwed up. She told people not to drink Starbucks. Like, that's bananas.
1: Yeah, and Starbucks is relocating. Yeah, they're like, bye.
0: Go figure.
1: Which is heartbreaking for the city.
0: I know it's really bad, but I'm saying we have that in New York, too. And I just wonder if that personal reflection thing that your reporter friend is going through is something voters are capable of going through.
1: That's my hope.
0: Yes.
1: Like in that moment in the cab, I felt like maybe this is the beginning of it.
0: Mm-hmm.
1: Like I am not crazy. I'm a real person who got into politics for real reasons.
0: Mm-hmm.
1: And maybe you haven't been a real person, but you're trying to be.
0: Yeah.
1: And there's something to be said for that. And I think there has to be this moment or this reckoning in our country where the voters wake up to it as well.
0: To like what's happening. Because that's like, listen, if somebody like Spencer Pratt wins in LA.
1: Yes.
0: It's because they had that revelation.
1: I talk about him a lot. I think he's sort of breaking the mold on the typical politics and the big money and the attack ads.
0: Yeah.
1: You know, he's showing a different way thanks to AI.
0: Yeah, that matters.
1: But
0: again, the AI, however entertaining and ridiculous it might be, is highlighting real issues on the ground.
1: Yep.
0: That's the difference.
1: Yes.
0: Is it is a real issue for the people of California to get their house rebuilt or get homelessness under control? Do you know what's not a real issue? Going vegan in Texas. That's not... I asked this of some Texas callers earlier in the day. What do you think is more disqualifying for a Senate candidate? Saying God is non-binary or being a vegan?
1: Crazy.
0: Honestly, I don't know the answer to that. You can't legally drive 3 feet in the state of Texas without seeing a church. It's a zoning law.
1: Right.
0: Like, they have literally everywhere.
1: Or brisket.
0: Yeah, thank you. But a cop will stop you for driving without a Bible in Texas, like straight up. And Texas, Bible, brisket, you know the whole thing. And the point is, like, there's so many disqualifying things. And I think what Tallarico represents is the last, like, vestige of this other political strategy, which was trying to convince the majority that they were in the minority. Because that's who's financing his campaign.
1: Yep.
0: It's coastal interest in New York and California, places like where you're from, that are trying to convince the rest of the country, like, oh, no, people in Texas think this way. People in Texas don't think this way. You know, I'm not saying he's not going to get votes, but I think he's going to be like a Beto thing. I think he's going to lose by 6 points.
1: Right. Well, and it just goes back to if you're staring at your phone and you're in your phone, you're not in reality. That's
0: you're
1: an
0: not.
1: Easy thing to do.
0: Yeah.
1: That's an easy thing to convince the masses. As I always tell people, I'm like, okay, it is not as bad as what we see or what you're reading on social media.
0: Yeah.
1: It's really not.
0: No,
1: it just sells.
0: Yeah. Yeah. The squeaky wheel. It bleeds, it leads.
1: Yeah.
0: And
1: the people are awesome.
0: People are great. That's the thing. It's like when you get outside of your phone, there's a real world out there.
1: Yes.
0: And if you haven't interacted with it enough, it'll overwhelm you.
1: Yeah.
0: The next thing you know, you're hitting on Tiffany Smiley in a Toyota Corolla. Okay.
1: And I'm saying yes.
0: And she's in. Like, you don't understand. Like, you listen, these are long flights, folks. These are long. She's got a lot going on. She's got a lot on her mind. We're talking to Tiffany Smiley. It's a little bit of an intervention. Half interview, half intervention. I don't know what I'm supposed to do with this. But I laugh at this because I think that's the divide. Because like, we run towards the midterms.
1: Yep.
0: There's like two, that is like the philosophical divide. It's like one side is at least running on issues they'd like to attack.
1: Yes.
0: And the other is just pretend stuff.
1: Right. And we have to get back to the real issues and stop gaslighting the voters.
0: Yeah,
1: but the voters have to, you know, take their own personal responsibility in this too, in this great experiment of this country.
0: Mm-hmm. Imagine that, Tiff.
1: Yeah.
0: That's the thing. Your civic engagement.
1: Yes.
0: And this is, I mean it, this is like a big problem. Is because the algorithm is designed to reward your confirmation bias. We're in this other place. Everybody always says, like, we live in two different Americas, but I believe we live in 330 million different Americans.
1: Yes.
0: Everybody has a phone. And they're all walking around in their own, like, bastardized interpretation of life in this country. None of them are accurate. Like, none of them are accurate.
1: No.
0: But that's why I think, like, you know, we always talk about, like, common culture. But we need it again. Like, we don't have it. Because, like, when you consume, like, some of the same things and the audiences aren't so fragmented, you kind of escape that immediacy of, like, political pugilism.
1: Yeah.
0: We're writing a self-help book.
1: Yeah.
0: Which is, it makes sense. Because, like, it's usually the least qualified people who write them, you know?
1: That's why your show is soaring in the ratings.
0: Crushing. We are crushing right now.
1: Americans are hungry for it.
0: No, it's people watch my show and they leave feeling like they'll get a show next.
1: Yes.
0: Like, oh, if he can get a show, if he can... Honey, the guy's wearing flamingo pink on Fox News Channel. Like, Mike, get down to the dock. Our ship is sailing in any minute now. They just assume I won some kind of a TV lottery where they're just giving them away once a month or something. They're like those Thanksgiving turkeys Shaquille O'Neal gives out off the back of a truck. I don't know. I don't know what the point of this was, but I feel like we really covered a lot. Where do we stand now with the Uber rom-com guy?
1: Well, I forgave him.
0: Okay, fair.
1: I did, and
0: okay,
1: I said, I hope you enjoy your Rolex that I'm pretty sure I was able to purchase for you.
0: Oh, off all of those hot takes. Wow. I love that.
1: But he was very nice, and I have his number. And
0: yeah, you do. Yeah, you do.
1: And it gave me hope,
0: it did.
1: You know, that maybe in politics, everything will be okay someday.
0: It will be. This is the magic trick. We're going to outgrow. I truly believe this. The hermit generation.
1: Yeah.
0: You know, people don't socialize as much as we do and stuff.
1: Right.
0: And it is so much harder, to just label someone and dismiss them permanently if you're talking to them in person.
1: Yeah.
0: And your phone, you just see, that guy, I love everything he's ever done for the last 30 years, but he said what? You'd never again.
1: Yep.
0: Okay, but if you ran into that guy, you'd be like, oh my God, I had the last 30 years. And you wouldn't care about the thing you didn't like.
1: That's right.
0: That's the point. So I think back to your original idea, we need more booze. Tiffany Smiley, secretly here lobbying on behalf of Budweiser. I had no idea. I just thought you were a commentator. You're just handing me a funnel. Why are we wearing togas? I'm so concerned. Back after this.
1: You're having fun.
0: Yeah, we are. Hey, girl.
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7: We've talked a lot about measles over the past year, but mumps has largely flown under the radar, even though it's been making a bit of a comeback as well. That's because fewer people are getting the MMR vaccine, which stands for measles, mumps, and rubella. The vaccine's been around for decades. It is effective. It is safe. What makes mumps outbreaks difficult to contain is that symptoms usually don't appear for 2 to 3 weeks after someone's been exposed. And that can make it hard to pin down where that exposure took place. And someone who is infected can transmit the virus to someone else before they are symptomatic. If you get sick, which could manifest like a run-of-the-mill respiratory virus or the telltale swelling of your cheeks and jaw, all you can really do at that point is to treat the symptoms and also isolate yourself so you don't infect anyone else. I'm Dr. Sanjay Gupta, helping you live a better life.
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0: Fox Across America with Jimmy Failla. Tiffany Smiley riding shotgun. The great thing about Tiffany Smiles, if you offer to pay for her cab, she's getting in. It's funny.
1: That's all I need.
0: No, it's great. I'm actually paying for her hotel after this. It's I see that.
1: Too far, Jimmy.
0: I see that
1: too
0: guy.
1: Far.
0: I see that guy, and I raise him one. Holy hell! Gee, don't expect to see me on the TV tonight. Oh, so silly. But we're having a grown-up talk about all things America, politics, the great divide we're trying to bridge on this show.
1: Yes,
0: that's we are. We're people. We have the conversation.
1: Yep.
0: Okay. Like, again, we're different. She's on the, I'm in New York. She's out there in Washington. Obviously, I vote Republican. She's a big advocate for Queers for Palestine.
1: Whoa.
0: She's like, that's not true. Way to keep up with the joke. Hey, he didn't mean that. Like, I think they know. I think they're aware, Tiffany Smiley.
1: I think so too.
0: Although heard Washington, maybe not.
1: I know. That's what I mean. I have to be guarded.
0: Washington. Yeah,
1: I got in a cab with a Democrat.
0: You'd get elected in Washington. Holy heck. Isn't that crazy? It's so weird how there are so many political policies now that would actually get you fired from your job. Or not hired for a job. If you were a babysitter 10 years ago and the parents were like, all right, yeah, we're going out to dinner and a movie. And you're like, no, it's fine. I'm just taking the kid to a drag show.
1: Right.
0: No, you're not.
1: Yeah, you're fired.
0: Actually, no.
1: You're fired.
0: No, it's fine. I'm going to give the kid some sex books and tell him he's trapped in the wrong body. You're like, wait, how? What? The idea that people are confidently saying this.
1: Yes.
0: But as like a political orthodoxy is crazy.
1: Tellerico
0: is
1: saying it.
0: It is bananas. So my question to you is, I don't doubt he's capable of meaning this. There are crazy people everywhere.
1: Yeah.
0: But there is money behind the craziness.
1: Yes. And that's what the voters have to pay attention to.
0: Yes.
1: And understand, you know, maybe get outside of your phone, mm-hmm. talk to other people, go out and experience real life.
0: Yeah, yeah.
1: And make your own educated decisions. Mm-hmm. That there is a lot of money, especially in politics, as we're shifting and changing, you know, to AI. There's going to be easier ways to send messages. And like you were saying, track your algorithm so you're only getting what you're liking and following. There's a whole nother world out there that we have to be so aware of.
0: It is so true. We're talking to Tiffany Smiley, giving a societal diagnosis right now. I think it's been productive.
1: Uh-huh.
0: I think we've got a lot done.
1: I think we're going to be okay.
0: If the Ayatollah is listening, we're probably getting a peace deal any minute now.
1: Oh, yeah.
0: I think we've so inspired
1: yes.
0: him. He's singing What the World Needs Now is Love, Sweet Love.
1: Yes.
0: I mean, because think about it. If he is listening, okay,
1: yes.
0: The Ayatollah probably knows the Iranian guy driving, and he probably wants to be in the back of a cab with a man, based on what we know. You have made the Ayatollah ragingly jealous. He's like, I want to get hit on by a strange man at the airport. Where's that? This is why you got to make up with America, Ayatollah.
1: That's right.
0: Tiffany Smiley, special peace envoy. You're welcome.
1: Yes.
0: We'll do it again soon.
1: Sounds like a plan.
0: Aw, Tiff, we miss you already. The great Tiffany Smiley, ladies and gentlemen.
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11: More military strikes possible. I'm Tom Graham, Fox News. The White House cabinet huddling today to discuss a peace deal with Iran amid a fragile ceasefire. President Trump insisting Tehran doesn't have much bargaining power after previous U.S. military strikes.
12: They're negotiating on fumes.
13: Lead U.S. negotiator Steve Witkoff is stateside for the first cabinet meeting since the U.S. launched defensive strikes against Iran this weekend.
12: They are starting to give us the things that they have to give us, and if they do, that's great, and if they won't, then the man on my left is going to finish him off.
13: War Secretary Pete Hegseth posts, the man on his left agrees.
12: Pete Hegseth, Central Casting, he loves war.
13: According to the president, the U.S. is not talking about paying Iran to open the Strait of Hormuz or trading enriched uranium, a.k.a. nuclear dust, for reduced sanctions.
11: Fox's Peter Ducey and U.S. officials telling Fox News four more Iranian drones that posed a threat in the Strait of Hormuz have been shot down. Tragedy in Washington State after a chemical tank implosion. Two are dead, nine others missing.
14: Longview Fire Department Battalion Chief Matt Amos said Wednesday began recovery efforts in the deadly accident at Nippon Dynawave Packaging. He said those who are missing, once they're found,
15: they'll undergo decontamination before being transported to the Cowles County Coroner's Office for identification.
14: That is where families will be notified. County Fire Chief Scott Goldstein said even though it's believed hundreds of thousands of gallons of chemicals left the imploded tank,
16: there is no air or community-based risk. And I said earlier, there is no risk to the Longview City water supply.
14: The specific cause is still not known. Grinnell Scott, Fox News.
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11: The effort to contain a growing Ebola outbreak in Central Africa picking up the pace. Fox's Greg Palcott has the latest.
19: World Health Organization staffers are traveling to the eastern region of the Democratic Republic of Congo hit by the disease. The organization's chief posting the outbreak is outpacing the response. And here is what Secretary of State Rubio said at today's cabinet meeting.
20: The number one priority of our foreign policy is to protect the American people. We cannot and will not allow any cases of Ebola to enter the United States.
19: To that end, the U.S. has been tightening travel restrictions on those leaving the affected area. And yes, it is reported the Trump administration is set to deploy U.S. health officials to neighboring Kenya to staff a quarantine and treatment facility for Americans testing positive for the disease or those potentially exposed, rather than bring them back to the States to be handled there.
11: Well, the WHO says the number of suspected cases nearing 1,000, with more than 200 deaths blamed on the Ebola virus outbreak. A teenager accused of killing his stepsister during a cruise remains free after a court hearing this morning.
21: The 16-year-old suspect was initially charged as a juvenile in the death of his 18-year-old stepsister, Anna Kepner, and allowed to live with an uncle, electronically monitored as the case proceeds. But Timothy Hudson has since been charged as an adult, so prosecutors say he should be in custody. After hearing hearing arguments, a U.S. magistrate judge held off on a decision, saying he has questions for the U.S. Marshals Service about possibly detaining Hudson closer to family in Central Florida instead of South Florida, where the trial will happen. Kepner's body was found hidden under a bed in the room she was sharing with Hudson and another teen on a family cruise. Hudson has pleaded not guilty to charges of first-degree murder and aggravated sexual abuse. Lisa Brady, Fox News.
11: The U.S. Central Command says they've executed yet another strike on a suspected drug boat in the eastern Pacific on the high seas. They claim two male narco terrorists were killed during that operation, also adding no U.S. military forces. I'm Tom Graham, and this is Fox News.
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0: 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It's Fox Across America with Jimmy Failla.
1: Oh, hot damn, back in action. 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Reachable to you, the listener, at 888-788-9910. Very busy hour on the show. Texas Radio Hall of Famer Paul Gleiser is going to stop by to talk about James Tallarico, who is now the Democratic nominee for Senate. He'll be going up against Ken Paxton. He'll be doing so as a vegan who says God is a woman. I got to tell you, man.
2: What the hell is the world coming
1: to? I don't have the answer, but you're welcome to help me find it, as I said, in this hour. 888-788-9910. And the rules are the same every freaking hour that we're on the air. We don't care who you vote for, what you identify as. We do not care what you're attracted to. I am a former New York City cab driver. You don't want to know what those Middle Eastern guys were attracted to. Not good. But like I said, you're all welcome. Be a Republican or a Democrat. Just do not be a bang. Donald Trump wrapping up a cabinet member in the cabinet meeting anyway. Did not wrap up a cabinet member. Saran wrap. Oh, Tulsi. We're done with Tulsi Gabbard. Here's some Saran wrap.
3: Get her out. Get her out of here.
1: Wrapping up a cabinet meeting, if you will. They were obviously talking about the situation in Iran, saying they're either getting a good deal or they're getting no deal, because he's obviously not sitting around acquiescing to whatever the Ayatollah wants.
3: He does have to watch his ass.
1: Okay, the Trump man means business. But there, I don't know if we're minutes away or days away. I know traditionally a lot of these Iranians have tried to run out the clock on U.S. presidents, and I think that's the hope right now, is that with the midterms quickly approaching, they're hoping the president will make a less than favorable deal because he wants the gas prices to go down and help him at the pump. Now, the truth is, I believe Donald Trump, and I said this yesterday, is governing beyond this moment, meaning he knows, you know, he's going to make a deal. And they're going to, media is going to tell you it was the worst deal ever, and he sold out the country, and we're not any safer, and we're all going to die. Like, they're going to do that. Okay. But he's worried about how this deal will be judged by future generations. It's one thing nobody talks to you about, and it's so hard to wrap your head around. There's going to come a day in your life where they're using Donald Trump favorably in the media. And I say that because there's going to be a different Republican running for office, and they're going to need to demonize them by saying, Donald Trump wasn't even this bad. I miss the old days where that's what they do. I mean, understand, in the last election cycle, Dick Cheney endorsed Kamala Harris, and the Democrats could not throw their arms around the guy fast enough. They had labeled Dick Cheney a war criminal and called him Darth Vader for his entire life in politics. But for literally the previous 24 years, he was Darth Vader, war criminal. And then he's like, I'm voting for Kamala. And they were like, come on down. We love this guy.
4: Democrats are so full of crap.
1: And the point is, as crazy as this sounds, Trump is not always going to be the eye of the media storm, you know, in 10 years, 15 years. He's not going to be the guy. They're actually going to be using him to make points against other Republicans. And they're going to be calling Trump a moderate. And they're going to say, well, you know, Trump was a little more America first. This guy's all over the map. And that's the point. Every Republican who runs is literally Hitler. They're literally a fascist. They're literally selling out the country to their rich friends. But look at the beneficiaries of the Trump presidency so far. No tax on tips. Does that affect the rich people, or does that affect the gig workers going shift to shift? It affects the gig workers. No tax on Social Security. Is that for the rich? No, it's for the seniors living on fixed incomes. The Trump RX plan, that's causing pharmaceutical companies to sell you drugs at a preferred cost. That ain't helping out the rich pharmaceutical company. It's helping out the little guy. Okay, these are policies that help the little guy. When he sent the National Guard into these neighborhoods around the country, that makes the little guy's community safer. These are not things that fit the bill of what they're accusing him of. Oh, he's a crony con man getting rich. It's my favorite thing in the world when people say that. They try to discredit people. Oh, he's a failed businessman. Everyone's a failed businessman. Every successful businessman you know, whoever you tell me the most successful businessman is, you know, is a failed businessman, meaning he has had ideas that absolutely tanked. He has had companies go under. He's had products that didn't get off the ground. Persistence is the determining factor between you and everything you ever hope to accomplish in this world. Okay. It's not reject. Well, I got rejected. What does that mean? Everybody who makes it gets rejected a million times. It's your ability to keep going. Do you know the old Rocky speech about getting knocked down? It's about how hard you get back up. That whole thing. I have an affinity for Sylvester Stallone because I dated a girl from Staten Island who had the same accent as Sylvester Stallone. It wasn't the hottest thing in the world. Hey, Jim, we going out Friday night or what? I want to go watch the fight and get a little Italian food, a little calzone. I'm like, oh, man, that's rough. But the point is we're having this conversation. Every single time they try to tell you that the problem in your life is not you, it's the successful people. They are eroding your ability to be self-reliant, to be persistent, to kind of, you know, control your own narrative. Like, you understand there's two types of life stories. Everybody's doing one of them right now. Everyone in this audience is doing one of them. You can live a biography life or you can live an autobiography life. What's the difference, Jimbo? Give it to me. Well, if you're leading a biography life, it's the people around you kind of write your life story for you, you know? Oh, my cousins and my uncles, my dad, they did this job, so I'm going to do that job because that's kind of what was expected of me and that's the environment I grew up in, and it was just all I ever knew was everybody that was a guy in the family was going to do this. Whether you're working on the farm or you're working in the mine or maybe you're a cop. Everybody in my family's a cop. Okay, in the biography version of my life, I absolutely would have been a cop. I went to college, got a criminal justice degree, took police tests. Then I heard they were doing a thing called a background check, and I was like,
5: oh, my mistake.
1: But no, seriously, okay, I wanted to write my own story. That's an autobiography life. Okay, biography life is you kind of follow the path life has laid out for you. And autobiography is like, no, I'm going to write my own story. Good, bad, crazy, sad, doesn't matter. I'm just going to go my own way. I'm just going to do my own thing. And the truth is, what the Democrats are selling right now is not an autobiography life. They are selling you a biography life. Now, there is, in theory, safety in that. If you're working for a family business or going into a blue-collar profession, everyone else in your family has worked and retired off of, there's a lot of safety in that. But the biography life they're selling you does not require you to work or follow in the footsteps of your self-reliant family. It's just telling you to shut up, smoke some more weed, and let the government solve everything.
6: Government is not the solution to our problem. Government is the problem.
1: Okay, this is Zora Mamdani pushing back on Jeff Bezos. He went on, Mamdani was on CNN last night.
4: CNN is the worst.
1: But, you know, Jeff Bezos was talking about how you could raise my taxes, but it's not going to make the teachers better off. Okay, and that the bigger problem in life is not revenue, it's spending. Okay, it's the government won't stop spending money. We're in mountains of debt. And, of course, government spending drives up the cost of everything because it cheapens the value of the American dollar and raises the cost of goods in the process.
7: Thanks, big government weenuses.
1: Here is Mamdani, though, saying Jeff Bezos has got it all wrong. What does this guy know about finance? He just started a trillion-dollar company. This guy doesn't have a clue. The former TikTok rapper who was living in a rent-controlled apartment and just got married in Uganda. Even though I say I am a champion of the gay community, Uganda criminalizes homosexuality. It's punishable by death. Think about that. Okay, if two guys get married in Uganda, they don't play Here Comes the Bride. They play Here Comes the Cops. And you're in big trouble. That wedding does not have a happy ending. I mean, it might. You know what I'm getting at here? It might have a happy ending, but, you know, if the cops see it, it will not last long. Here it is, clip 37.
8: You know, I know a few teachers in Queens who would beg to differ. And I think that if I was worth as much money as he was, then I would probably say the same thing. The fact of the matter is that we are talking about a city where one in four New Yorkers are living in poverty. And we're hearing from one of the richest men that our world has ever seen about how he and others who make that kind of money shouldn't have to pay their fair share. And frankly, what New Yorkers want to see is a tax system that recognizes the scale of this affordability crisis and actually provides a way for city government to be able to invest in those same New Yorkers in the manner that we used to decades ago.
1: Oh, come on, dude. Seriously?
9: Life is hard, but it's harder when you're stupid.
1: The city doesn't need to invest in everybody. The city needs to get the hell out of the way. Okay? You want to know, honestly, why the city, you know, people are having a hard time? Guys, the city has crushed the working man and the small business with all of the taxes and regulatory burdens you can imagine. Think about me, okay? If I'm going to drive my car into New York City, me, just little old me, okay? The toll at the Midtown Tunnel is going to cost me $20 a day. But in addition to that, I'm going to pay a congestion fee. an additional toll. It's not just you get a toll. You get a second toll at the same tunnel. I'm out $32, and at no point do I see a single woman topless. That is an outrage. That is like a, they're charging you like a strip club price to get into the city. And they're like, oh, we got to help out the working class. Between the working man's $300 train ticket, his $30 toll, the fact that they charge him to park at the same freaking train station. You know, it's tough. The working man can't get ahead. Okay, but it's okay because we're implementing a new tax on every sandwich you buy. It's designed to make the working man get ahead. He's just going to pay an extra $2 a sandwich. This is the kind of dumb stuff they do. And government programs don't help. It's, in a perfect world, they would. It'd be great if they could, but they're not incentivized to help. People game the system, take advantage of our generosity, but the private sector is always going to beat the government because it has to. The private sector cannot stay in business. If the private sector says, yeah, we're going to do $1 billion to feed people and nobody gets fed and now the $1 billion is gone, they don't get another $1 billion. They all get fired and they bring in new people. But in politics, they go, we ran through the billion. Cost estimates weren't accurate. We're going to conduct a study and find out how much money we really need. And then that'll recommend $2 billion that we also won't use to feed people. That's the bigger problem. Okay, the private sector has an incentive to succeed. And that's why we want you writing an autobiography life. Because if you're living a life where you are incentivized to succeed because you have to get off your ass and work. You have to control your finances. You have to control yourself. You have to discipline yourself to be a better person. You will write an autobiography life. If you just sit around smoking weed, watching Netflix, yeah, the government's going to keep sending you a check. But it's going to go further, you know, shorter and shorter in life, as is you and your achievement and everything else out there. And I don't mean to get all self-help on you. I truly don't. But I'm just surrounded on the streets of New York by like so much inherent laziness that like I feel like an overachiever. Guys, I am a grown man who plays video games. If I am the voice of reason, I pretty much believe that we are all screwed.
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16: We all know how important it is to stay active as we age, especially as we get older. But I've come to realize that for as good as people are about getting their cardio in, a lot of older folks really don't seem to be doing the recommended amount of strength training or even understand why it's so important. It helps you stay functional and therefore independent for as long as possible. Certified strength and conditioning specialist Dana Santis says a great place to start is not with dumbbells or barbells, but with your body weight, which allows you to build strength while also learning how your body moves and where your limitations exist. It also reduces the risk of overwhelming your connective tissue, which adapts more slowly than muscles as we get older. Once you're comfortable, you can dial up that intensity, but do it slowly, do it carefully. I'm Dr. Sanjay Gupta, helping you live a better life.
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0: is Fox Across America with Jimmy Fallon. What a country we live in. A guy can go from being a New York City cab driver to hosting a nationally syndicated talk show and maybe his own Saturday night TV show. It is a land of true opportunity where a gay vegan who believes God is non-binary can be a Senate nominee. Anything's possible in this great land. Joining us is a man who can attest to all of this. Texas Radio Hall of Famer, the owner of KTBB in Tyler, Texas, Paul Gleiser, returns to the show. Hey, man.
1: Hey, Jimmy, and I'm so excited that you would compare me in an introduction to a gay vegan.
0: You
1: would use that in introducing me. How you doing, brother?
0: I'm just reading the intro the way you wrote it down, pal. I don't know what I kid. What do you think is more disqualifying? I was asking a caller earlier from your market. What do you think is more disqualifying to the people of Texas, the stance on Christianity or the fact that he is a vegan?
1: You might have to, both of them are disqualifying, I'd like to think, but I think I gotta lean vegan. I mean, come on. You've been here, man. You know.
0: It is a hazing ritual. It is a wall-to-wall hazing ritual of smoked meats of assorted varieties. And yeah, I don't see how this thing wins statewide. What it looks like from here, and this is why we needed to get you on, is I see a lot of special interest money from outside of Texas financing this campaign.
1: And a ton of it.
0: Is that what it is?
1: A mountain of it. Mm-hmm. And more of it's coming. Mm-hmm. And the thing that has me worried is they're going to take the fact that Ken Paxton has more political and personal baggage than an airport carousel and use it against him. And it might be enough. It might be enough for those people in the squishy middle, those 20%, 15% undecideds, to push it in the direction of Count Tallarico. Right now, the polling, which I don't necessarily believe, has it as a jump ball.
0: Yeah. But I think of, we're talking to Paul Gleiser from the great state of Texas. What I think of is the fact that we've seen this kind of manufactured hype around other guys. Beto's the first one who comes to mind. And they do a very effective job in the media of trying to convince us that 15% of the people hold a majority view. You know, and I think that is absolutely.

0: And here's what I think cost Cornyn. I think what cost Cornyn is his close association with John Thune. Mm-hmm. And I think what cost John Thune is when we go back, you know, 10 years from now and do the history of this election, failing to pass the Save America Act.
1: Yep. Because you gave them that big, the majorities, and they did not.
0: It's an 80-20 issue, yeah. and the GOP couldn't get it over the finish line. Mm-hmm. And Thune doesn't want to nuke the filibuster. I don't want to nuke the filibuster either, except for the fact that the day that the Democrats take over the Senate, they're going to nuke the filibuster. And we're going to have the state of Puerto Rico and the state of District of Columbia and a 13-justice Supreme Court.
1: Holy heck. We're talking to Paul Gleiser, and I know those are all things they're, you know, purporting to want to do. What's so funny about the whole stack the court thing is like, oh, we got to stack the court. You know, we could stack the court right now. I'm not proposing that we do. But the point is they're saying this in the name of, air quote, protecting democracy.
0: When the last thing they can withstand is democracy.
1: That's the point. It's so fascinating to me. Like, we need a court that'll unanimously rubber stamp everything we want to do because democracy.
0: Yeah, because no, the last thing they want is democracy. Because in a world where informed people cast votes that count, they don't have a single winning issue.
1: No, it's a good point, man, because I'm trying to jog my brain as you're saying that. Because even like what their signature thing was climate change, and they gave up on that. I mean, climate change is, while Tallarico had originally said his campaign was vegan when he was running the last time, was because he thought it was going to save the environment. But that
0: by eliminating cow farts. Yeah. I mean, just think about how weird their whole deal is. Mm-hmm. And the thing I'm taking comfort in, I hope we got about 20 seconds. Yeah. Lloyd Benson is the last Democrat elected to the Senate from Texas. That was 1988. And if Lloyd Benson were alive today, he'd have to run as a Republican. So the Democrats, I mean, the Democrats are completely different today.
1: Right. So best case scenario for Tallarico is that he loses a national election to Dan Quayle's son. Is that what you're telling me?
0: Yeah, there it is.
1: The great Paul Gleiser, everybody. See you next week, buddy. You're the best.
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10: People have started using AI for all sorts of things, but I cannot think of an area where the stakes are higher than your health. First of all, I'll tell you this. 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But AI can also hallucinate, provide bad advice, and be just as confident when it does that. If you do decide to plug any personal medical information into one of these chatbots, you should know that while the companies that created them have robust privacy protections in place, they are not bound by HIPAA, like your healthcare provider is. 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Always get a second opinion. And remember, if you ever experience concerning symptoms, skip the AI consult and head straight to the ER. 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

0: got to tell you, it's a changing world, folks. Because normally when I see one of my buddies from the business world outside my radio studio this time of year, it's because the guy lost big money betting on the Knicks. But lo and behold, the Knicks are going to the conference finals, so it couldn't be the reason. Superstar, I am talking about the president of Broadacre Financial. He's promoting the 10th anniversary Laugh to Remember benefit at Gotham Comedy Club, an event, Chris Haynes, that I am hosting for the 10th time. Chris Haynes joining us in studio. Hey, man.
1: Hey, how are you? Great to be here, Jimmy.
0: And you can confirm you have lost no NBA betting.
1: None.
0: Every
1: 11-0.
0: You have to laugh because there's two types of people outside my radio studio when I do the show. It's either Fox people I work with giving me the finger because they weren't booked today, or it's somebody from my old taxi garage who's like, hey, I'm in a little bit of a pinch here. You got to do me a favor. You got to help out here. But you are here on behalf of neither of those causes. This is a phenomenal cause. I have hosted it 10 years in a row. This year it's going off June the 10th. At the Gotham Comedy Club. It's a Wednesday.
1: June 3rd? 3rd, yeah.
0: Is that real?
1: That is real, yeah.
0: Don't move. Okay. I got to write this down. It's fine. I'll be there. Doesn't change my avails. But I said it earlier. It is June the 3rd, folks, at Gotham Comedy Club, right down on 23rd Street, where I got my start. So think about that. I was driving a cab, getting cut off and shot at and performing in opium dens on the Lower East Side of Manhattan. And then one day the Mazzillis, who own that club, were like, hey, I think you could do some spots over here, but you can't park there. It's for Seinfeld. So I had to park around the block at my old garage because, you know, when Seinfeld's going to Gotham, they have the cones out front so he can park in the front.
1: Right.
0: So that's how you know. Like, if you're a comic on the show that night, if you see the cones, you're like, oh, I'm getting bumped because this guy's doing an hour and a half. But no one's getting bumped at Laughter, Remember. You're coming down. There's a live auction. It's a phenomenal cause. You'll see me. You're going to see a lot of phenomenal comics. It's like, as events go, I always talk about this at the beginning of the show, and I certainly walk away feeling the same way because you get that delicious swag bag.
1: Right.
0: You're eating a higher level of cookie at a Chris Haynes event than you are. You know, as comics go, we judge these events based on the swag bag. But as events go, I don't know of a more kumbaya event, and I think a lot of it has to do with the fact that you get out there and address the crowd every year. I've obviously hosted it every year, and there's a genuine investment in this. It's not like somebody got dragged to a polo match in the Hamptons on the weekend and they're just going because they think they have a shot with this girl. And now they're overbidding on a painting they don't want because they think these people actually care. They're all affected by this one way or the other. And you're doing this alongside the Taub Institute up at Columbia University. And every year the event begins with the doctors giving us an update on how the money we've raised has funded progress in this direction or that direction, and this is what they're targeting. And it's actually, like, productive. And it's crazy because you wouldn't leave there feeling like it was productive because we drank and laughed our asses off. But we get a lot done. We're raising a ton of money.
1: Yes. Yeah. This is going to be the 10th event.
0: Mm-hmm.
1: You've been instrumental since day one, really helping elevate the event. We get people coming in from all across the country. This year we have people flying up from Florida, Texas. We have a couple coming in from Sri Lanka.
0: Whoa.
1: It's really going to be really extraordinary. And, you really are instrumental in getting us to where we are today. So I just want to thank you for that.
0: Oh, come on, Chris. You're buttering me up. That just means he's taking away my cookie because Fox Wardrobe told him to. They're like, do me a favor. No more white chocolate chips for the kid. I kid. We're talking to Chris Haynes from Broadacre Financial. The 10th annual Laugh to Remember is June 3rd at the Gotham Comedy Club. Benefits the Taub Institute. Research going towards Alzheimer's and brain aging. It's something everybody in this audience has some type of a connection to. And it's literally my favorite event of the year to do because it's a combination of a couple of different things. Number one, my home comedy club, which I love. Number two, a phenomenal cause, which I couldn't be prouder to be associated with. But number three, you're running this. And of course, Jennifer Wayne, who runs a lot of the quarterbacking plays, they really are like phenomenal people, man. They're good people, and I like being around in my line of work, you know, because politics can get so cutthroat, and I deal with so many, like, operatives. It's nice to be around good people. You know when a cat finds sun on the rug, and the cat's just like, this is what I do now. I sit on this rug for as long as this skylight isn't leaking, okay? It really is an emotional sunspot on the rug, the Laugh to Remember outfit, so I have to give you credit. But give me this. Knowing that there could be some type of NBA finals happening.
1: Mm-hmm.
0: Okay, and you've probably got a lot of Knicks fans in that room.
1: Oh, sure. Yep. Yeah, I've already researched the Knicks will be away.
0: Okay.
1: And that game starts at 8:30, so we'll be midway through the headliner set.
0: Okay.
1: So really the last half hour of Jared Fried's set, I'm a little concerned about.
0: But that's what I was going to ask. We'll give score updates.
1: Yes.
0: So what we'll do is I will text Jared from the side.
1: Okay.
0: And as in the middle of his set, he can give them an update. And that'll keep everybody tied up.
1: Yes.
0: Because, the last thing you want to do, because these are like really great people and they care. But it's like when someone has their wedding, and like the Yankees are in the World Series or something like that, I'm like, babe, this isn't going to work. You know what I mean?
1: Sure.
0: But this will work. If you've made it to the headliner, we're fine.
1: Yes.
0: Is it true that the NBA has actually changed the start time to accommodate laughter members? What do you say to those
1: runners? We've had some dialogue, so they're going to try to accommodate us.
0: We got Adam Silver on the other line right now. Said he doesn't want to tangle with laughter remembers, so they're going to postpone the start time. But it could be the Knicks against either the Oklahoma City Thunder, defending champs, or San Antonio. It's a great moment of civic pride, which is something I also think lines up really well for the 10th annual Left. Remember, is that there is a sense of community when you get a team that goes all the way, because everybody cares. Whether you're a fan or not, you know the city is kind of on alert. You see more jerseys in the subway.
1: Yes.
0: You know, that's like it's a, and anytime you're seeing more clothes in the subway, that's progress.
1: Right.
0: oftentimes it's less, like a lot less clothes.
1: Yes. Yeah.
0: not the kind you want to see. But we're talking to Chris Haynes. 10th annual Left, you remember, is June 3rd at the Gotham Comedy Club, Jimmy. It is a Wednesday night. It is the NBA final. So after you come, this is what's going to happen. You're going to come to Left, you remember. Okay, you're going to donate, you're going to bid, you're going to have an outrageous time, you're going to laugh your nuts off, okay? And then you're going to have the opportunity not only to after party, but maybe go watch the Knicks next door. You could.
1: You could.
0: You could go to Jake's Saloon.
1: That's
0: and
1: right.
0: You're probably going to meet every comedian who is on the show is probably going to be there not only watching the game, but depending on how it goes, they might be putting on a blonde wig and turning tricks to pay the bookie. Not that I know anything about that. I'm just saying. I've heard. I kid. But to you, what do you think the most fulfilling thing of being on the 10th year of this event is for you?
1: Well, you know, the whole thing came about because about 16 years ago, my dad started having difficulty speaking. Mm-hmm. And so we went out to a great hospital on Long Island, LIJ, mm-hmm. and they diagnosed him with aphasia, which is what Bruce Willis has that they talked about a year ago. And but they really weren't sure what the source of it was. So through a friend of mine, I got connected to the Taub Institute. Mm-hmm. And we went in and we met with Dr. Richard Mayhew, who I didn't know at the time was chief of neurology, literally, the smartest guy in the room. Mm-hmm. And Richard, within an hour, was able to accurately diagnose that my dad had FTD, frontal temporal dementia.
0: Okay.
1: And this is a form of dementia that starts off initially with your inability to speak and then moves forward. And it's typically, you know, a 6 to 8 year time frame. Mm-hmm. So when we walked out of the institute, you know, we walked away with a clarity and understanding as to what the time frame looked like for my dad. Mm-hmm. You know, the ability to get great service and advice from the doctors and the researchers, and the patient care was outstanding. Mm-hmm. And it really allowed for my dad to have a high quality of life for the last 6 years.
0: Okay.
1: He was able to live at home until the very end out in Long Island in East Northport. And so about 4 years into his struggles, I decided that, you know, life is short and I wanted to give back.
0: Yes.
1: So I had a very, I was very fortunate to have a great career on Wall Street, where I worked with a lot of successful and very good people. And I also did a lot of business in the real estate world, real estate finance world. I met a lot of real estate folks who were very generous. So I called up Chris Mazzilli and I said, Chris, I have this idea. And Chris told me, you know, we do hundreds of these types of events at the club. And he said, we could definitely run it for you. And I pitched the idea to Columbia and they thought about it for a couple of days and they came back. They said, let's go for it. And our first year we had Susie Essman from Curb.
0: I remember this.
1: Right. And Susie absolutely killed, just like you do every year.
0: Come on.
1: Okay. And then it was off to the races. Jim Brewer, Billy Gardell, Sam Morrell, Mark Norman, you name it. We've had him or her. It's really been great.
0: It's been phenomenal. We're talking to Chris Haynes. 10th annual Laughter, remember, is June 3rd at the Gotham Comedy Club. One of the funniest of all the events we've done. There's a picture one year. It's like me, you, the late, great Louis Anderson.
1: Oh, yes. Yeah.
0: Louis Anderson was hanging out.
1: Yeah, we had a cameo.
0: It was like Billy Gardell, Louis Anderson. That was the same year.
1: Yes.
0: It was like me, you, Gina Brion, Louis Anderson. It's like that photo looks like a dream you'd have if you took acid and went to bed. It was like so bizarre.
1: That's right.
0: But that's part of the magic of doing something at Gotham is you don't know who's going to show up. You might run into Jim Gaffigan. You might run into Seinfeld because they just stop in. It's like a home club.
1: Yeah, I remember I got the call from Chris earlier that day. He said that Louis Anderson's people want to see if he could do 7 minutes. I said, absolutely. And he came in after you, and it was great. I think he was going to do the Tonight Show or something the next day.
0: Yep.
1: And it worked out great. And, you know, I think the thing that has amazed me the most over the last decade is that how generous people are.
0: Yeah.
1: And, you know, most people don't want to talk about Alzheimer's or Parkinson's or all these brain diseases that the Taub is really working very hard and successfully to help cure. But the costs involved with these diseases nationwide, I mean, annually, it's over $380 billion in healthcare costs.
0: Wow.
1: Yeah, the numbers are huge. And it's going to go to $1 trillion annually by 2050.
0: Sheesh.
1: Yeah, so if we're able to reduce the time frame for Alzheimer's or dementia from 5 years down to 4 years, that savings is in the tens of billions of dollars.
0: Wow.
1: Right, yeah. So we have about 150 research scientists and doctors at the Taub, the best in the business, and they take patients from all over the world. We're very fortunate that they happen to be here in New York. Uh-huh. But at the end of the day, their main goal is to help cure these diseases, which impact so many families and so many caregivers.
0: Yeah, 100%. We're talking to the great Chris Haynes. He is on a political talk show, the only guy I'm going to have in here all week that's trying to save you money. There's nobody else out there. That's not going on. They like to spend it. They like to make the money, that whole thing. But not Chris Haynes, see? Every once in a while. Give me this before you go. So it's June 3rd. We're pumped up. We have a link that we'll post with this and everything else. What is the direct website? Mike, you have that in there too? Give it to me when you get a second, because I just want to make sure they have that too. And the other thing I was going to say is if you are in New York, you should absolutely come, because I host the show and you'll hang out with me all night and you'll meet all the other comics and you'll meet Chris Haynes and you get the swag bag. That's yes. That's Jenny Fallon's personal highlight. She waits at home for the swag bag. Right. It matters. So that's a thing. And then, I mean, in all honesty, you're doing something on behalf of something that affects literally everybody.
1: Yes.
0: You know, it is a real thing. Like, it's one thing for us to sit here and tell you Joe Biden jokes every day for 3 hours. But when you're actually affected by it, you understand there's also a gravity to this. That, you know, I've dealt with this. My uncle Sonny had the same issue, and he wound up in a home in Utah. And, you know, didn't last as long. But, you know, it's something we're all too keenly aware of,
1: right?
0: You know, and this is one of those areas that transcends politics or differences or anything else. This is a human cause, as is gambling on the Knicks. So we are going to give score updates during the game. The great Chris Haynes, I can't wait to hang out. And as one of the items before I let you go, because there's going to be all kinds of wild things auctioned off,
1: yes,
0: you know, rounds of golf at courses we could never get into, right. You know, research grants at Columbia. But we're also auctioning off this year one of my jackets.
1: Yes.
0: That was not only worn on TV, but was worn to the White House Correspondents' Dinner. So you're literally getting like Jack Ruby's derby hat. There it is, you know.
1: Yes.
0: You're probably going to have to testify based on what went on at the Correspondents' Dinner,
1: right.
0: You know, if the jacket was seen in the wrong photo. Okay, but that's part of the thrill of bidding on a jacket. Like,
1: yes.
0: You don't ever know where it's going to take you.
1: That's
0: know?
1: Great. Yes.
0: All I ask is that if you bid on my jacket and win and somehow wind up having to give a deposition because of the White House Correspondents' Dinner, you have to wear the jacket to the deposit. You have to.
1: I love it.
0: The right thing to do.
1: It's great.
0: The great Chris Haynes, everybody. Thanks,
1: thank you,
0: man.
1: Thank you so much.
0: Oh, you're the best.
1: Thanks.
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7: A better life with Dr. Sanjay Gupta. We've talked a lot about measles over the past year, but mumps has largely flown under the radar, even though it's been making a bit of a comeback as well. That's because fewer people are getting the MMR vaccine, which stands for measles, mumps, and rubella. The vaccine's been around for decades. It is effective. It is safe. What makes mumps outbreaks difficult to contain is that symptoms usually don't appear for 2 to 3 weeks after someone's been exposed. And that can make it hard to pin down where that exposure took place. And someone who is infected can transmit the virus to someone else before they are symptomatic. If you get sick, which could manifest like a run-of-the-mill respiratory virus or the telltale swelling of your cheeks and jaw, all you can really do at that point is to treat the symptoms and also isolate yourself so you don't infect anyone else. I'm Dr. Sanjay Gupta, helping you live a better life.
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5: Bottom of the ninth on Fox Across America with Jimmy Failla. As we take one more trip out to the great state of Texas, Frank is in Fort Hood. Yo, Frank.
6: Hey, Jimmy. Nice to talk to you again, man.
5: You too, my man. It's always good to get the band back together. What's the intel? What's going on in Fort Hood?
6: Okay, well, Fort Hood, but Texas in general, you know, we're not that far from Austin.
5: No, that's
6: true. So when that election happened last night and everybody's with the endorsement, Trump endorsed Paxton not because he wanted to help Paxton. Mm-hmm. He knew Paxton was going to win, just like we did. We were trying to tell everybody Cornyn is toast.
5: Okay.
6: If he would endorse Cornyn, he'd have got that first L.
5: Yep.
6: And as far as Tallarico goes, that dude puts off a vibe like a man in a band with no withers at the playground. That's a creepy dude. and as far as people worrying about him winning, he's not winning Texas.
5: No.
6: There's one thing I'm sure of is if, remember when Pete Buttigieg couldn't get 1% of black support?
5: Mm-hmm.
6: Even yep. Stephen A. said, he don't move us.
5: Yep.
6: Look, there's one thing about black folks in Texas. They love the Lord and they love Jesus. And when they get a hold of some of this guy's sermon, man, it'll be surprise me if Paxton doesn't get 50% of the black vote in Texas. Because
5: wow.
6: I just don't see him voting for this guy.
5: No, I honestly, I don't see it either, man. And I have so many clips I didn't even get to play today that I almost, you know, they say sometimes we're being trolled. Like, I think this was supposed to be a trailer for a Netflix reboot. You know how they make those woke reboots? I think they were making a series called Gato O'Rourke. And these are just leaked clips from the trailer, and he somehow wound up running for Senate instead. I'm convinced. I'll play more before we go. But, Frank, we got to hang, man. Right. I'm going to be down in Texas.
6: We do. That vegan stuff ain't kicking either, because I'm about to drop some pork steaks on this grill right now and drink one of them Dos Equis.
5: Oh, what a country. Good for you. All right.
6: Love you, Jimmy.
5: You too, my man. You're the best. Go get him, Frank. Are you kidding me? Dos Equis and pork on the... Doesn't get any better than that. But in a state like Texas, I'm telling you because I care. Okay? You're going to get a lot of media coverage on this race because they're going to spend $1 billion. And then they're going to give you a lecture about Citizens United and how there's too much money in politics.
7: Democrats are so full of crap.
5: I mean, guys, Kamala Harris spent $1.5 billion in a 100-day campaign. And I grant you, half of that was her bar tab. But the point is, the Democrats outspend the Republicans in every single race. And then if they lose, they're like, oh, the billionaires. That was Bernie Sanders saying the other day. Elon Musk spent $1 billion on Donald Trump. He did spend $189 million on the last election, and Bernie Sanders was upset about that. But did Bernie Sanders say anything when Mark Zuckerberg spent $500 million in 2020? Jeff Bezos spent $200 million? And that's the point. Okay, none of them care about politics and money. They don't care about anything beyond power. Okay, the Democrats told you that Trump and the Republicans were crazy. You can't vote for Trump. You're going to normalize crazy. Anyway, the elections are coming. Don't forget to vote for the vegan who says God is a woman. That's crazy. That's a real clip. I'm not making this up. There are so many Tallarico clips. I don't even know which ones to play you. Here's six biological sexes, clip 16.
8: I want us all to be aware of is that modern science obviously recognizes that there are many more than two biological sexes. In fact, there are six.
9: That is a fact check false.
5: Guys, modern biology recognizes two sexes. Male, female, and bull. That's what they recognize. But don't tell that to Tallarico, who says God is non-binary. Here it is, clip 17.
8: Is both masculine and feminine and everything in between. God is non-binary.
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5: Really good question to ask him on tomorrow's show, because this one's over. Pay up and get out.
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16: More military strikes against Iran. I'm Carmen Roberts, Fox News. U.S. officials tell Fox News that the U.S. military carried out more self-defense strikes against Iran, shooting down four Iranian drones that posed a threat to the Strait of Hormuz, and that U.S. forces also struck an Iranian ground control station that was about to launch a fifth drone. CENTCOM maintains these actions were measured, purely defensive, and intended to maintain the ceasefire. Meantime, President Trump tells reporters they're still trying to reach a deal with Iran to end the war, but they're not there yet.
17: His remarks came after Iranian state TV reported what it said were details of a draft agreement, which included reopening the Strait of Hormuz and the withdrawal of U.S. forces from the region. The White House later branded the report as complete fabrication. Meantime, despite a ceasefire in place between Israel and Lebanon, clashes between Israeli military and Iran-backed Hezbollah terror cells are intensifying. Lebanon's health ministry says 31 people have been killed in Israeli airstrikes in recent days. Israel says it's expanding its ground operation inside Lebanon to eliminate threats to its citizens living in northern Israel. In Tel Aviv, Ashley Webster, Fox News.
16: Oil prices eased over hopes negotiations will reopen the Strait of Hormuz. U.S. crude fell to mid-April prices closing in New York at $88.68 a barrel, and that helped boost all three major stock indexes to close at record highs. The Dow closed at 50,644. And a federal appeals court temporarily blocks the re-detention of pro-Palestinian activist Mahmoud Khalil while his attorneys prepare an appeal to the U.S. Supreme Court. The ruling gives a 30-year-old green card holder a temporary reprieve. 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
21: Temperatures being 30 degrees above average.
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26: Have you ever noticed that you mostly breathe through one nostril at a time? Even when you're not sick, even when your allergies aren't bothering you. The body actually switches the dominant nostril as frequently as every 2 hours while we're awake. That's according to Adam Taylor, an anatomy professor at Lancaster University in the UK. This alternating cycle is automatic. It's regulated subconsciously by the hypothalamus in the brain, he said. Your body does this to give each nostril a chance to rest and repair so they don't get too dried out, which could make it easier for pathogens and inflammation to cause damage. Now, Taylor also said studies suggest the left nostril may be more dominant, and when the right nostril is dominant, the body is in a more alert or even stressed state. Who knew? Pretty fascinating stuff. I'm Dr. Sanjay Gupta, helping you live a better life.
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30: Hey, excuse me. Thanks for joining us. It's a Wednesday, though I think it's Tuesday because we had Monday off because of Memorial Day. Everyone's a day off. Everyone's a day late and a dollar short. Good evening, everybody. McGraw Milhaven here. Boy, do we have a show for you tonight. Coming up a little bit later on, a lot of talk about the Constitution. Is it broken? How do you fix it? Where did it come from? All of that. We're going to talk to a professor who has done the research, an interesting story into the look at the history of how the Constitution got to be. It's a living, breathing document. And to talk about all of that, we'll do that in hour number two. Hour number one, did you see the story that the Artemis 3, what they're planning on doing? Lots of talk about sending equipment to the moon and it already being there when the astronauts arrive, possibly in 2028. So we're going to take a deep dive into what is the latest when it comes to the moon launch and the moon landing. As for this first hour, breaking news just as we're coming on the air, U.S. officials have said that the United States has attacked Iran again. It has been for the second time in the last 3 days. American forces conducted what U.S. officials have called a self-defense strike on southern Iran. The United States knocked down 4 one-way attack drones. That's how Iran is sort of keeping up the blockade of the Strait of Hormuz, or is with these drones and these Revolutionary Guards in speedboats, believe it or not. They're able to sort of shut the strait down. But the United States knocked down 4 one-way attack drones. And then the official said Iran launched over the Strait of Hormuz, threatening U.S. forces in the region. And what little commercial maritime traffic is going through the strait that Iran has effectively blocked. Now, there are a couple of boats that are getting through. And we're going to talk about all of this coming back in just a minute with a man who was in the room where it happened. Of course, I'm talking about Ambassador John Bolton, who was the National Security Advisor for President Trump in his first term. And he was the one who very much wanted to get out of the JCPOA, the Obama-Iran deal. We're going to talk to Ambassador Bolton about all of that and these strikes and Israel and everything else when it comes to the hornet's nest that is the Middle East. And then, of course, your phone calls in hour number 3. So we got a big show in store for you tonight. Stick around. We are just getting started. America at Night with Ambassador John Bolton next. Back in a moment.
0: This is America at Night with McGraw-Milhaven.

0: South and the North away from that territory and making it, the future settlements of U.S. citizens.
1: Mark Peterson, professor at Yale University. He's written a new book called The Making and Breaking of the American Constitution. We'll come back and talk more with him. America at Night, back in a moment.

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1: Learn how to stop it. 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I've never fought so hard to defend something I don't like.
0: Scorching debates.
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6: Fox News, I'm Sue Guzman. The U.S. carrying out more self-defense strikes against Iran. Officials say U.S. forces intercepted four Iranian attack drones near the Strait of Hormuz. President Trump earlier in the day giving reporters an update on the peace negotiations.
7: Iran is very much intent. They want very much to make a deal. So far, they haven't gotten there. We're not satisfied with it, but we will be. We will be either that or we'll have to just finish the job.
6: President Trump holding a cabinet meeting with members of his administration at the White House Wednesday, talking about the economy. Treasury Secretary Scott Bessent says that oil prices should return to normal once the conflict with Iran comes to an end.
8: In terms of prices, I believe the prices are transitory. Oil will be lower than pre-conflict levels when this ends. Natural gas is already down.
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14: If you are struggling with substance abuse, alcohol, pills, whatever it may be, first of all, it's nothing to be ashamed of. We know addiction is a brain disease, and we also know getting into recovery can be tough. Also, in case this helps, I want to tell you about a new study at a Harvard School of Public Health, which found that spiritual belief, the idea of a steady religious practice, had a protective effect from addiction. Experts we talked to told us there were probably a few reasons why this might be the case. Number one, excessive drug and alcohol use would not be the norm in a religious community, and people want to fit in. Two, a belief in a higher power provides people with hope and solace, great foils for addiction. And three, and I think there's some merit to this, regular attendance in a faith community also provides connection. Just like in AA, camaraderie and social support

0: is often what you need. I'm Dr. Sanjay Gupta, helping you live a better life.
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3: Fox News, I'm Sue Guzman. The U.S. launching new attacks in Iran, intercepting four Iranian drones near the Strait of Hormuz. The strikes described as self-defense. On Wednesday, President Trump was asked whether he and the U.S. would sign a short-term deal to allow Iran and Oman to control the Strait of Hormuz.
4: We're going
3: to
4: watch over it. We'll watch over it, but nobody's going to control it. That's part of the negotiation that we have. They would like to control it. Nobody's going to control it. It's international waters, and Oman will behave just like everybody else, so we'll have to blow them up. They understand that. They'll be fine.
3: A government official in Kenya says 16 students died in an overnight fire at a girls' school in central Kenya. 79 others were injured, and a former high-ranking CIA official arrested, charged with criminal theft of public money after FBI agents found $40 million worth of gold bars at his home. 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
7: The U.S. strikes Iran again. I'm Dave Anthony, Fox News, and Iran strikes the U.S. despite a ceasefire as talks continue trying to work out a deal to end the conflict.
8: It's the second time in the last few days that the U.S. carried out what it calls defensive strikes. U.S. officials say U.S. Central Command forces shot down four Iranian one-way attack drones that pose a threat around the Strait of Hormuz. U.S. forces also struck an Iranian ground control station in Bandar Abbas that was about to launch a fifth drone. This morning, the Islamic Revolutionary Guard Corps says it retaliated by targeting a U.S. airbase from where the strike came. They're promising more aggressive attacks if the U.S. conducts more strikes.
7: Fox's Madeline Rivera. President Trump insists Iran wants to make a deal, but he said at a cabinet meeting he will not enter into a crummy agreement.
9: The strait's going to be open to everybody.
8: And who would control it?
9: It's international waters. Nobody's going to control it. We're going to watch over it.
7: And the president threatened to blow up another country, Oman, if it tries to control the Strait of Hormuz shipping. For the second day in a row, the U.S. military blew up another boat alleged to be trafficking drugs off the South American coast. Two suspected narco-terrorists were killed in yesterday's strike. One died in Tuesday's attack, but two survived. The military's carried out dozens of these strikes targeting drug smuggling since September. In Washington state, it's a recovery, not a rescue operation, for the nine workers still missing after a giant chemical tank implosion, presumed dead now.
10: As the search continues for those unaccounted for, the second confirmed death from injuries suffered in the Tuesday implosion was announced. That person has not been identified. The tank at Nippon Dynawave Packaging in Longview, Washington, when it ruptured, was filled with 900,000 gallons of a mixture known as white liquor, a key component in the papermaking process. What sparked the implosion is not known.
7: Fox's Gernal Scott. 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
16: You made it to Thursday, 5:03 at DFW's Morning News. It's the 28th of May, about to close out this month. June just around the corner. Plenty of news and information before then, though. Clayton and Sybil till 9 with Dan Wilson. We got Brad Barton in the Weather Center. Julie DeHardy's on the roads, and we'll have our sister station, The Ticket, with sports beginning next hour. Let's start, though, this newscast with the economy and sports combined. Sybil Summers.
17: AT&T Stadium in Arlington has started covering up its sponsored signage as it prepares to host 9 matches during the 2026 FIFA World Cup. The move is to comply with FIFA policies that don't allow non-sponsored corporate names on stadiums for the matches. So several other arenas that are hosting have already started removing their signage as well. Crews were seen covering the AT&T portion of the stadium this week.
16: And call it the FIFA effect, as FIFA is under fire for questionable ticket pricing policies. We've been talking about that now for weeks. Local businesses are jacking up their prices for the upcoming World Cup. I thought they were already jacked up. Oh boy.
18: Hotels in Arlington, Fort Worth, and Grand Prairie are marking up room prices 600%, charging up to $850 or more a night for a room which normally goes for $150. Uber and Lyft have implemented what they call World Cup surge zones around Arlington and will charge up to $180 for a ride, which usually costs $35. Bars also taking the opportunity to jack up their prices. Some in the Arlington Entertainment District plan to charge covers of up to $50 just to watch matches on television and warn they plan to inflate the costs of their drinks by up to 30%. Cameron Fairchild, KLIF News.
16: All right, Cameron, appreciate that. And some wonder why the crowds aren't going to be as big as they initially thought.
17: I know.
16: But you know what? It costs to put this thing on, too.
17: Yeah. I'm wondering, I mean, I really, really hope that it's still worth it in the end. You know, I hope we come out on top and not just FIFA makes all the money.
16: Yeah, I would hope. I mean, some businesses, you just got to be in the right spot. You would think anybody in Arlington probably will.
17: You would think, yeah. The parking around there is going to be so expensive as well.
16: Yeah, it is.
17: Everything.
16: What, $100 to park, something like that?
17: I think more.
16: Yeah, probably. 5:05 at DFW's Morning News. We are following the FIFA World Cup closely as it emerges on DFW, or converges, really. All right, let's take a break. Traffic for you now. More news on the other side. Here's Julie DeHardy.
19: We do have this accident in Arlington, westbound I-30 at Fielder, with a couple of left lanes blocked. Your single file to the right and give yourself an extra 5 minutes or so. Also, still waiting for all the road work to come up on 80. This is going to be on the eastbound side, Town East, out to Beltline. That'll cost you a couple of minutes, and they should be opening up the ramp soon from southbound 635 to eastbound 80. Also, a little bit of slow traffic on 635 Greenville Avenue, westbound over to the 75 interchange. A couple minutes worth. They're just about done with the road work there. I-20, we've got road work in both directions. East and westbound between Hartman and Anglin, and that's going to hold you up for 5 to 10 minutes until they clear that. We still have some road work on the North Loop westbound at Roof Snow, and that's going to cause a couple minute delay. With Cliff Right Now traffic on the fives, I'm Julie DeHardy.
16: Take a look at that Thursday forecast. Mostly sunny today and warm with isolated afternoon thunderstorms possible and a high near 88, winds northwest around 5 to 10 miles per hour. Tonight, a slight chance of isolated storms with a low in the low 70s. Tomorrow, sunny, warm, a high near 90. Saturday's high is 91. Isolated afternoon storms on Sunday with a high of 92, although Sunday it's going to feel like 99 degrees. Right now, 70 in Dallas and 69 in Fort Worth. KLIF News Time is 5:07. And let's get back into that Senate race, Sybil Summers.
17: So Texas AG Ken Paxton, who won the Republican primary Tuesday night over incumbent Senator John Cornyn, will face off against the Democrats' nominee, State Rep. James Tallarico. Brooke Taylor has more.
15: Federal campaign filings show Democrat James Tallarico entering this new stage of the race with a major fundraising advantage, raising $40 million this cycle and holding close to $10 million cash on hand for the general election. Paxton's campaign has raised about $7 million and reports roughly $2 million available to spend. And both sides are already launching attacks. His campaign firing back, quote, "This is Ken Paxton's mugshot. He was indicted on 3 felony counts for investment fraud. He was reported to the FBI by his own staff for bribery. He was impeached by his own party for corruption."
17: And Paxton was acquitted, and my computer screen just went black.
16: Oh, no. Mm-hmm. He was acquitted, and then he beat John Cornyn.
17: Oh, okay, then.
16: But the next step will be defeating James Tallarico. Tallarico has had a lot to say about Ken Paxton in the last 36 hours or so, and we're going to bring some of that to you coming up right after 5:40 this morning, so hang tight. We got one more state story for you, though. Texas Governor Greg Abbott has announced a freeze on undergraduate tuition increases for the academic 26-27 year. Mickey Briggs is in the newsroom and has more on that for us.
20: Abbott sent a letter about the freeze to public college and university presidents. It applies to both four-year and two-year institutions and includes students in health and general academic programs. Abbott emphasized the state's commitment to affordability with no tuition hikes since 2023. In his letter, he referred to recent state spending on higher education to justify the freeze. Mickey Briggs, KLIF News.
16: Mickey, thanks. A new state park is set to become one of the largest outdoor destinations in Texas. Silver Lake State Park, going to span nearly 54,000 acres in the counties of Edwards and Kinney. Where is that? West of San Antonio. The new park features rugged canyons, rolling hills, as well as a spring-fed lake. I love spring-fed lakes, especially at state parks.
17: Mm-hmm.
16: I went into one at Dinosaur Valley. It is fun. It's refreshing. It's cool.
17: Yeah.
16: Yeah, I like that way better than a swimming pool.
17: Mm-hmm.
16: The state acquisition of the former Silver Lake Ranch from the Moody Foundation aims to meet the growing demand for outdoor rec in Texas. The project's going to be developed in several phases with plans for camping, paddling, also visitor facilities. No official opening date has been set yet at this point.
17: Ooh, that sounds fun, though.
16: Yeah.
17: Yeah. Real quickly, AT&T building a 280-foot communications tower at the new Plano headquarters. It appears similar to a smaller version of Dallas's Reunion Tower. Plano City Council approved the project this week, calling it a landmark sculpture for the Legacy West District. AT&T moving its headquarters from Dallas to the former EDS headquarters. Employees could begin relocating by late 2028.
16: What's that, like an exclamation point? Hey, Dallas, you know what? We're taking AT&T and we're taking your damn ball,
17: yeah,
16: too.
17: Yeah, look at that.
16: Exclamation point right there at Legacy West.
17: Oh, man.
16: Could be. Kind of looks like an exclamation point, too.
17: Yeah.
16: Right? Upside down.
17: Mm-hmm.
16: All right. 5:10 at DFW's Morning News. We're headed for 5:15. Traffic and weather for you then. And at 5:17, we're going to hop into trending topics. We got more on FIFA. Hey, it's time. The World Cup is here and the National Spelling Bee underway. Is today Championship Thursday?
17: It is.
16: We'll get into that. 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
3: A Better Life with Dr. Sanjay Gupta.
4: If you are struggling with substance abuse, alcohol, pills, whatever it may be, first of all, it's nothing to be ashamed of. We know addiction is a brain disease, and we also know getting into recovery can be tough. Also, in case this helps, I want to tell you about a new study at a Harvard School of Public Health, which found that spiritual belief, the idea of a steady religious practice, had a protective effect from addiction. Experts we talked to told us there were probably a few reasons why this might be the case. Number one, excessive drug and alcohol use would not be the norm in a religious community, and people want to fit in. Two, a belief in a higher power provides people with hope and solace, great foils for addiction. And three, and I think there's some merit to this, regular attendance in a faith community also provides connection. Just like in AA, camaraderie and social support is often what you need. I'm Dr. Sanjay Gupta, helping you live a better life.
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4: 516, we're checking traffic. Here's Julie DeHarty.
5: We do still have some road work in place if you're traveling on the westbound side of 635 Greenville Avenue over to 75, and that's going to hold you up for about 10-15 minutes. In the process of clearing on 80, the eastbound side from Town East out toward Beltline, a couple minutes for you folks. We do have the wreck on I-30 in Arlington. This is westbound I-30 at Fielder. Two left lanes blocked, and you're 5 to 10 minutes through there. Still waiting for it all to clear on I-20. That's going to be the eastbound side at Anglin and the westbound side over toward Hartman from Business 287. So that's going to hold you up for about 10, maybe even 15 minutes until they completely clear. Do watch for the road work on the North Loop westbound at Roof Snow. They are in the process of clearing this, but it's still going to hold you up for a few extra minutes. And we do have some road work on the right side, 35W southbound at Rendon Crowley, with a couple minute delay. With Cliff right now, traffic on the fives, I'm Julie DeHarty.
6: Taking a look at your 570 KLIF forecast. Today, mostly sunny and warm with isolated afternoon thunderstorms possible. High today, 88. Then tonight, a slight chance of some isolated storms with a low of 73. Tomorrow, mostly sunny and warm, highs around 90. Then this weekend, partly cloudy, warm on Saturday, mostly sunny, warm on Sunday. We're going to see highs in the low 90s both days. Right now, 70 in Dallas, 68 in Fort Worth.
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4: And we're hitting trending topics at 517 at DFW's Morning News. Thanks for hitting them with us. Clayton and Sybil, we got Dan Wilson behind the wheel. We have you till 9. Kilmeade's up from 9 until noon. And then the Vince Show from noon until 3. He'll have your inside scoop to D.C. politics. Coming up at 5:50 today, if you missed it late yesterday, we had a conversation with the Fort Worth Flower Grandmas. Remember that? The Flower Grandmas of Fort Worth.
6: Mm-hmm.
4: Yep. So what is it, like the Flower Girls, but they're the Flower Grandmas?
6: Exactly.
4: Yep. They're from Cowtown, and they spoke with us. They'll rejoin us at 5:50 this morning. What is that all about? It's a new trend, Flower Grandmas instead of Flower Girls.
6: Cute.
4: Don't miss it. Got that 32 minutes from right now here at DFW's Morning News. And the hard stuff at 5:40, we're going back to the Senate race. The campaigning is going real hard. I don't know if you've seen any of these campaign ads yet, but both Paxton and Tallarico are going after it. As expected, we've got some audio for you on that race coming up at 5:40 this morning. Plus, name calling has also begun as well.
6: Oh, yeah.
4: Yeah. Tallarico is what's being thrown around out there. And James Tallarico is responding to that nickname.
6: Huh.
4: All of that in 22 minutes here at DFW's Morning News. But Flower Grandma's is going to be a great one. Don't miss it. We also have it posted at KLIF.com right now and on all of our social media pages. Got some fun images and different videos posted up online. All right, let's get to what's trending nationwide, Sybil Summers.
6: And for that, we'll go to Fox's Tushar Saxena, who has today's Daily Snapshot.
8: It's May 28th, and this is your Fox Daily Snapshot. Today is National Hamburger Day. Meant to signal the unofficial start of summer grilling season, the iconic American food is a staple of any cookout. Every year, Americans devour nearly 50 billion hamburgers. So remember, there is no wrong way to eat a hamburger. Whether you like yours with cheese or bacon or even a slice of pineapple, there are endless combinations. Also on this date, in 1937, the Golden Gate Bridge in San Francisco was opened to vehicle traffic. And the Say Hey Kid, Willie Mays, got his first major league hit, which was a home run off of Boston Braves ace Warren Spahn in 1951. He would go on to finish his Hall of Fame career with 660 homers. If it's your birthday today, you share it with
9: He's leaving,
8: singer-songwriter Gladys Knight, born in 1944. I'm Tushar Saxena, and that's your Fox Daily Snapshot.
4: Tushar Saxena getting us ready for Hamburger Day across America.
6: Yes, and why did we both just turn into church choir members whenever Gladys Knight came on just then? We were both like...
4: We were both swaying back
6: and
4: forth.
6: And like our hands were in the air and we were belting it out.
4: What do you mean, why? The music speaks for itself, that's why.
6: Good point.
4: Yeah. All right, so Hamburger Day today, I'm going to have one or two, perhaps.
6: Mm.
4: It got me thinking, how many types of hamburgers are there?
6: You mean like what kinds of meats or how many different, like the black and blue burger and the bacon Swiss and the California?
4: Well, not necessarily the dressing, but yes, the beef, the poultry, the plant-based, or the seafood. Those are the four types of burgers, apparently. Now, the beef burger, obviously, is the most popular.
6: Yeah.
4: That's the hamburger, I guess.
6: And a bison burger.
4: But then a chicken sandwich. Some people call it a chicken burger. I always think that's stupid.
6: Yeah.
4: And then the veggie burger.
6: Yes,
4: that's like the plant-based patty.
6: Mm-hmm.
4: There's also the turkey burger, which is not on this list.
6: Love those as well. And a bison burger.
4: And apparently they have tuna burgers, salmon burgers, and cod burgers.
6: Gross.
4: Yeah, that is all gross. Are they all round?
6: I hope so.
4: I feel like that's important. And then the regional and iconic American styles of burgers. There's the smash burger.
6: Mm-hmm. What is that, by the way?
4: And that's not just like a place. Like, there is a place called that, but it's also a style.
6: Right. So what is it? Because I've started
4: to see
6: that.
4: You really flatten the meat with like a smasher.
6: I've started to see that a lot more, and I'm like, what does that mean?
4: Yeah, and then there's the Oklahoma fried onion burger. Apparently, that's a style. The Juicy Lucy style. I just thought that was a place. Apparently, it's a style as well. Okay. The patty is stuffed with cheese. Okay, that's what Juicy Lucy means. And then sliders. They slide in and they slide out.
6: Okay.
4: Yeah. All right, so there you go. There's your hamburger news on this hamburger day. Go have one. I don't know where I'm going to go.
6: I know. Last night I was craving a cheeseburger, and I was like, rodeo goat, maybe?
4: Did you do it?
6: No.
4: But, okay, good.
6: But I have
4: say,
6: big plans today now.
4: Yeah. Yeah. Oh, yeah. I'm glad you waited.
6: Me too.
4: Big day today. Take a bite for DFW's morning news. All right, 522. Officials want FIFA to answer how they're determining ticket prices for the World Cup. We had this in the headlines. The prices are just ridiculous. Here's Jared Max.
2: With just over 2 weeks until the FIFA World Cup kicks off on Fox TV, two attorneys general from New Jersey and New York subpoenaed the governing body of world soccer, FIFA, Wednesday to get to the bottom of how dynamic ticket prices came to be for eight scheduled World Cup matches in East Rutherford, New Jersey, whose attorney general Jennifer Davenport stated in part, "It's an honor to host the World Cup, but the event is not an invitation to exploit our residents and visitors." New York AG Letitia James stated in part, "No one should be manipulated into paying sky-high prices for seats, and fans should be able to trust that the tickets they purchased will be the ones they receive." Some fans have claimed the tickets they received were in an inferior class of seats of what they had paid for. Jared Max, Fox News.
4: Come on, FIFA. Give us a break. We work hard for our money. And that's just insane. Like, who can afford that, really?
6: What was the price that he was saying? Like $600 or $1,700?
4: Yeah, well, it's more like percentages, like how high it is compared to the last time around and just like the affordability of it all. But yeah, $600 and $700 sounds right, or way, way, way, way, way, way more.
6: Oh, gosh. Can you imagine like having front row seats at like whatever the equivalent of the 50-yard line is?
4: Yeah, that'd be awesome, but I don't have anywhere near the amount of money to even come close to sniffing that.
6: But what do you, is it like $20K per seat?
4: Probably.
6: Okay.
4: We'll have to get into that as we get a little bit closer to the specifics of, but right now it's all about the high prices and the difficulty of getting these things.
6: Mm-hmm.
4: Yeah, that's where it's at right now. But there are preparations being made and protections, of course, over at AT&T Stadium. I want a messy condom.
7: No!
4: We still don't know if they're going to hand those out here in Dallas or not. They're giving away free protection in Toronto, but here they've changed the AT&T sign to Dallas now. Did you see that?
6: That's right. No, I didn't see it. I know we talked about it in our 5 o'clock segment, but I haven't seen it yet.
4: Talk about covering it up. Yeah, they did. They blanketed it with a tarp, a big old tarp.
6: Huh.
4: Yeah, threw it right over the AT&T and just left the stadium part.
6: They should leave one little corner in honor of the whale mural.
4: Oh, they should. Yeah, just halfway done, huh?
6: Mm-hmm,
4: that's how they do it here. Halfway.
6: Just edge of the T.
4: 524 at DFW's Morning News. We're running down what's trending and trending topics. It's Cliff Notes. What else do we got?
6: So the best spellers in the U.S. are taking the stage tonight for the National Spelling Bee Finals. Tanya J. Powers has details.
9: Who will spell their way to the title of champion at the 98th Scripps National Spelling Bee? We'll find out tonight. This week, nearly 250 spellers ranging in age from 9 to 15 participated in the competition in Washington, D.C., spelling words most of us might not be able to pronounce, let alone spell. Now, the field has been narrowed down, and the speller who wins first place will take home the Scripps Cup, a commemorative medal, and $50,000 in cash. And competition is stiff. Some of this year's participants included finalists from the last 3 years. The Scripps National Spelling Bee Finals airs tonight at 8 o'clock Eastern on ION. Tanya J. Powers, Fox News.
6: Yeah, and there's only one North Texan participant left, and that's Avishka Dudala from Prosper.
4: Avishka Dudala from Prosper.
6: Mm-hmm.
4: A-V-I-S-H-K-A. D-U-D-A-L-A from Prosper. Avishka Dudala from Prosper.
6: So she actually was in last year, and she got 41st place. So now she's been able to knock out. Remember, they sent five North Texas students, so now she's the last man standing.
4: Yeah, that's awesome.
6: Mm-hmm, good for her.
4: Let's go, Avishka. Let's go, North Texas. And let's go, kids.
6: Yeah.
4: Spell your asses off tonight.
6: Mm-hmm.
4: 525. Let's get one more in there. You can now share just a snippet of your favorite podcast on Spotify. 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
4: Evan Brown, appreciate the work. It's 526. We're headed for 530. Let's jump into that Senate race. The campaigning has begun. Tallarico v. Paxton. We'll get into it coming up. First, let's check traffic. Julie DeHardy has that for us on the fives.
5: We do have an accident reported on the westbound side of 635 LBJ right around Hillcrest. I'm seeing some delays from 75. So that's going to take probably an extra 5, maybe 10 minutes to get through. We're looking pretty good if you're trying to travel on 80 now as they get the road work out of the way. We still have a little bit of a delay on the westbound side from Beltline over to 635. Give yourself at least 5 minutes. And then we've got the road work if you're trying to travel on I-20 as they drag the traffic through on the westbound side as you move from 287 through Anglin. That's going to hold you up for 10 to 15 minutes. And the eastbound side, we still have road work as well at Business 287. So to give yourself an extra 5 to 10 minutes there. Watch for the accident in Arlington, 30 westbound at Fielder. Two left lanes are blocked. It's about 15 minutes to get by. With Cliff Right Now traffic on the fives, I'm Julie DeHardy.
6: Checking out your 570 KLIF forecast. Today, mostly sunny and warm with some isolated afternoon thunderstorms possible. High today, 88. Then tonight, a slight chance of more isolated storms with a low of 73. Tomorrow, mostly sunny and warm, highs near 90. Then throughout the weekend, partly cloudy and warm Saturday, mostly sunny and warm with a bit more humidity Sunday. Both days in the low 90s. Right now, you're waking up to 69 in Dallas, 68 in Fort Worth.
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21: Have you ever noticed that you mostly breathe through one nostril at a time? Even when you're not sick, even when your allergies aren't bothering you. The body actually switches the dominant nostril as frequently as every 2 hours while we're awake. That's according to Adam Taylor, an anatomy professor at Lancaster University in the UK. This alternating cycle is automatic. It's regulated subconsciously by the hypothalamus in the brain, he said. Your body does this to give each nostril a chance to rest and repair, so they don't get too dried out, which could make it easier for pathogens and inflammation to cause damage. Now, Taylor also said, studies suggest the left nostril may be more dominant, and when the right nostril is dominant, the body is in a more alert or even stressed state. Who knew? Pretty fascinating stuff. I'm Dr. Sanjay Gupta, helping you live a better life.
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4: 5:30 at DFW's Morning News. The U.S. shooting down drones over the Strait of Hormuz, testing a fragile Middle East. And we've got that story coming at you 10 minutes from right now. Some news out of the Middle East overnight. Stick with us. We have it coming up. Clayton and Sybil with you till 9 o'clock this morning. Top of the hour news with Fox, half an hour from right now. But Sybil, let's get straight to our top state story. And with that, we need our shovels. Because we're digging deep into the Senate race and peeling that curtain back. We know who won. We know who's in it. It's Paxton v. Tallarico. The campaigning underway here in the Lone Star State, Sybil, with those candidates finalized in a really high-profile race. It has to do with Texas, but all eyes are on the Lone Star State.
6: Yes, and a landslide victory in that Republican primary runoff. Ken Paxton over the longtime incumbent, John Cornyn. Paxton got well over 60% of the vote. And Cornyn's more than 40 years in Congress, has just 7 months remaining.
4: Yeah, Paxton touted a recent endorsement by President Trump as a big part of his victory, insisting that a Trump endorsement is the most powerful in politics. The runoff, though, behind Paxton, and he's taken on Tallarico. So some concerns from Cornyn supporters, and we've talked about this before, is that Paxton

0: Jimmy. I've even heard some people call him James Telefrico.
1: Oh my.
2: Oh my gosh.
1: Yeah, he's not holding back, is he?
2: Colbert's writer's back, hard at work.
1: Yeah, exactly. They got a job with Kim Paxton.
2: Look at that. All right, so Talarico was asked by CBS News about that last name, Talafrico.
3: Well, I think if Kim Paxton is worried about freaks, he should stop giving Epstein-style sweetheart deals to pedophiles. You know, this is the guy who just released Adam Hoffman. Kim Paxton is the most corrupt politician in America.
1: And the campaigning expected to be pretty high dollar on both sides with national implications in the race. A win by Democrats in November could help shift the balance of power in Congress. Paxton and Talarico, man, this thing's going to have national and global attention between now and November.
2: No, for sure. And it's only going to get nastier as we go along.
1: Yeah, absolutely. I mean, that was the first series of commercials that dropped yesterday. How many are there going to be over the next 7 months?
2: A lot.
1: Tons. And then the other angle to this is, what is Senator Cornyn going to be up to over the next 7 months? Of course, he'll be up in D.C., but how is he going to vote? Is it going to be like Massey, where he just votes against Trump on every single thing that he does? Or is he just kind of fall in line and, you know, be the senator that he's been for the last 40-something years?
2: That's another angle we'll be watching.
1: Yeah, we got it for you here at DFW's Morning News. You know what? We got a little bit of time right here, so let's just jump straight into this, Sybil. Let's get to the big global news in the Middle East.
2: The U.S. shooting down drones over the Strait of Hormuz is testing a fragile Middle East ceasefire. Fox's Madeline Rivera has details.
4: It's the second time in the last few days that the U.S. carried out what it calls defensive strikes. U.S. officials say U.S. Central Command forces shot down four Iranian one-way attack drones that pose a threat around the Strait of Hormuz. U.S. forces also struck an Iranian ground control station in Bandar Abbas that was about to launch a fifth drone. These actions were measured purely defensive and intended to maintain the ceasefire. This morning, the Islamic Revolutionary Guard Corps says it retaliated by targeting a U.S. airbase from where the strike came. They're promising more aggressive attacks if the U.S. conducts more strikes.
2: Despite increased hostilities, President Trump stated that a deal with Iran is still within reach and maintained that the country could not develop a nuclear weapon.
1: We'll keep you updated on what's going on in the Middle East throughout the show, including at 6 o'clock with the help of Fox News Radio. But right after 5:40 this morning, we've got a couple local stories to talk about and some country music news. The Country Music Association sets its TV premiere and host for the CMA Fest. Got some entertainment with Michelle Polino coming up. And an update in that case regarding some of the most famous athletes in America being burglarized. There's a break in the case. We've got that for you coming up. Right now, though, traffic. Here's Julie DeHardy on the fives.
5: We do have an accident reported if you're on 635 LBJ Freeway right around Hillcrest. This is the westbound side. Delays from 75 are going to cost you probably about 10 minutes. Also, watch for the accident on I-30. This is in Arlington, westbound a Fielder, two left lanes blocked. Almost a 20-minute backup for you. Still road work both directions on I-20 at 360, 5 to 10 minutes either direction. And they're dragging the traffic through to clear the road work on westbound I-20 as you move from the East Loop over through Anglin. So that's going to hold you up from 287 for about 10 to 15. With Cliff Right Now traffic on the fives, I'm Julie DeHardy.
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9: Have you ever noticed that you mostly breathe through one nostril at a time? Even when you're not sick, even when your allergies aren't bothering you. The body actually switches the dominant nostril as frequently as every 2 hours while we're awake. That's according to Adam Taylor, an anatomy professor at Lancaster University in the UK. This alternating cycle is automatic. It's regulated subconsciously by the hypothalamus in the brain, he said. Your body does this to give each nostril a chance to rest and repair so they don't get too dried out, which could make it easier for pathogens and inflammation to cause damage. Now, Taylor also said studies suggest the left nostril may be more dominant, and when the right nostril is dominant, the body is in a more alert or even stressed state. Who knew? Pretty fascinating stuff. I'm Dr. Sanjay Gupta, helping you live a better life.
10: Well, we're starting to settle into a more summer-like weather pattern with high pressure aloft, light winds at the surface, and a warming trend that's going to take us through the weekend into the first few days of June. Also, some humidity as well. Mostly sunny and warm with an isolated afternoon thunderstorm barely possible today. High this afternoon, 88 degrees, winds out of the northwest 5 to 10. Slight chance of isolated

0: storms overnight with a low of 73. Tomorrow, no more mention of rain, mostly sunny and warm with a high near 90. Saturday up to 91. And then humidity really starts to work its way in here Sunday and Monday with highs each day in the lower 90s, but the heat stress index is going to be more like in the upper 90s. I'm meteorologist Brad Barton.
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9: We've talked a lot about measles over the past year, but mumps has largely flown under the radar, even though it's been making a bit of a comeback as well. That's because fewer people are getting the MMR vaccine, which stands for measles, mumps, and rubella. The vaccine's been around for decades. It is effective. It is safe. What makes mumps outbreaks difficult to contain is that symptoms usually don't appear for 2 to 3 weeks after someone's been exposed. And that can make it hard to pin down where that exposure took place. And someone who is infected can transmit the virus to someone else before they are symptomatic. If you get sick, which could manifest like a run-of-the-mill respiratory virus or the telltale swelling of your cheeks and jaw, all you can really do at that point is to treat the symptoms and also isolate yourself so you don't infect anyone else. I'm Dr. Sanjay Gupta, helping you live a better life.
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10: Clayton and Sybil, we've got you till 9 this morning.
11: That is what's important to me.
10: And we got the news that matters to you. Dan Wilson leading the way. We'll check in with Brad Barton. He's got your forecast coming up in 6 minutes right after Julie DeHarty's Traffic on the Fives. And do not forget, our sister station, The Ticket, provides sports updates for us at 17 and 47 after each hour, beginning at 6 o'clock. So hang tight. We got sports on the way. This is kind of related to sports, Sybil. Let's get to a story that we've been talking about for months. I mean, it is. It's just not on the field or on the court.
1: Right. So even more alleged gang members are facing charges for home burglaries of popular athletes. Yeah. Tony Genualdo has more.
12: Two Chilean citizens have been arrested in Argentina for their alleged involvement in the crime ring that police say helped target the homes of stars in the NFL and NBA, including Patrick Mahomes and Travis Kelce of the Kansas City Chiefs and Luka Doncic of the Los Angeles Lakers. The FBI says the groups use publicly available information and social media to track the athletes and then use technology to help bypass security systems and make out with items like jewelry, medals, and millions of dollars in cash. Seven Chilean citizens were previously charged in a federal court in Florida for similar crimes and face up to 10 years in prison if convicted. Tony Genualdo, Fox News.
10: So a couple more arrests in this case. I still don't really get it, right? There's like other rich people out there, too.
1: Mm-hmm,
10: that's a lot of work to go after those. But it's not like you're meeting them or anything.
1: I guess because you know the schedule.
10: How do you guarantee that somebody else isn't there?
1: Right. Like no staff or housekeepers
10: or family. No nothing?
1: Yeah, I know.
10: I mean, that's weird.
1: Watch them and stake them out.
10: And you would think that in most of those scenarios, like, you know, popular rich athletes, that there probably would be somebody at the house, whether it be a family member, a friend, or somebody hired to watch it.
1: A butler,
10: yeah. What's the butler doing?
1: Yeah.
10: Did he go to the game or something? Was he take your butler to the game? Was it like take your kid to work day, but it was take your butler to work day, so that's where they went?
1: Uh-huh.
10: I guess so. All right. Well, there's an update on that athlete burglary case. I'm glad they're cracking down on it, right? Because that would be a terrible precedent to set if that just kept happening all the time.
1: Oh, for sure.
10: That's where we were, though, for a couple months, it seemed like.
1: Mm-hmm.
10: All right. Away from sports, more entertainment, though, Sybil.
1: Country Music Association sets its TV premiere and host for CMA Fest. Michelle Polino reports.
13: Girl, I can't wait. Country music star Riley Green will take the helm as host of this year's CMA Fest in downtown Nashville. alongside GMA's Lara Spencer. The three-hour best of show titled CMA Fest presented by SoFi will air June 25th at 8 p.m. on ABC and stream the following day on Hulu. The event runs from June 4th through the 7th and will feature numerous artists performing on multiple stages scattered across the city. Among them, Nissan Stadium, Chevy Riverfront Stage, and more. This year's performers set to take the stage at Nissan Stadium include Jason Aldean, Green, Ella Langley, Tim McGraw, Hardy, Cody Johnson, and more. Michelle Polino, Fox News.
10: All right, Michelle Polino, appreciate it. The CMAs, the ACMs, the ABCs, whatever they're called. There's a bunch of them.
1: AMAs.
10: Yeah. It's entertaining, right?
1: It's hard. Yeah, it's hard to tell them all apart, though.
10: People watch.
1: Yeah, they do.
10: That's why they keep coming. Doing it. Yeah, which one goes to Frisco? The ACMs?
1: I think so, but I feel like the last time they went to Nashville, like the Frisco thing came to an end. I don't know if that doesn't
10: mean
1: they
10: I'm sure they'll be back at some point.
1: Yeah,
10: they were at AT&T Stadium for a while there, too. Actually, 1 year. I think that was like in 2015.
1: Mm-hmm.
10: I went to that one. That was a great show. I'm telling you, they rock hard.
1: Yeah.
10: They really do.
1: Yes, people love their country.
10: Work hard, play hard in the country music world. Michelle Polino, appreciate that report. There's one more entertainment story that I want to touch on here in the next 90 seconds or so, and that's out of California. That's Matthew Perry's assistant. The sentencing came down yesterday. I believe he got about 41 months. Now, some were thinking that he could get a lot longer than that. Apparently, his assistant is the one who injected Matthew Perry with ketamine for the final time.
1: Yeah. So was whenever Michael Jackson and his Dr. Conrad Murray was sentenced and served time for, you know, overdosing him. Was his assistant or whoever was injecting him also sentenced?
10: I don't know, because in that case, it was a doctor. And I don't know if Conrad Murray was the one that was actually doing it. Like, I think that that's who he brought in. In Matthew Perry's case, I guess it was just the assistant.
1: Yeah. So, and if it was, you know, was it the doctor or did he just give, like, Michael Jackson, like, hey, here's a bunch of syringes. Have fun.
10: I mean, I don't think that guy had any medical history or any medical experience.
1: Oh.
10: It didn't seem like. Yeah. And the family members, I saw some of this coverage yesterday of Matthew Perry's, didn't like him. Like, he rubbed him the wrong way.
1: Oh, yeah.
10: The assistant did. Apparently, like, he went wild after Matthew Perry died with, like, spending and stuff like that.
1: Gosh.
10: Yeah, and didn't seem to have a whole lot of remorse.
1: Wow.
10: Yeah, and I mean, not that he did it intentionally, but you got to know what you're doing, right, when you're enabling somebody like that.
1: Yeah, and especially afterwards, just maintain the optics for a few, give it 6 months at least, give it a little grace period.
10: Well, that's the other part, yeah. I mean, like, okay, you're his assistant. He may not have been your best friend in the whole world, but you were with that guy a lot.
1: Yeah.
10: I don't know. Saw an interview with Keith Morrison, you know, the Nightline guy or whatever, Dateline guy, whoever that is. That's actually Matthew Perry's stepdad.
1: Oh, wow.
10: Yeah. And he had said that they had told the assistant that to call them anytime Matthew had even thought about touching drugs, to call them and they would come.
1: Okay.
10: And he didn't do that.
1: Oh.
10: Right. So he neglected some of that responsibility, too. So no love lost there between the family of Matthew Perry and his former assistant. 545, we're headed for 550 this morning, and we will meet the Flower Grandmas of Fort Worth. You've heard of Flower Girls. What about Flower Grandmas? We'll meet them coming up in 5 minutes. Right now, traffic on the fives. Here's Julie DeHardy.
14: We did track down the accident on 635 LBJ between Hillcrest and Preston on that westbound side. The two left lanes are blocked, so you're about 15 minutes now from 75. Also, we still have some road work in place on I-20 both directions at 360. The bigger delay is going to be on the westbound side, and that's going to hold you up for about 5 to 10 minutes. There's a wreck in Arlington, 30 westbound at Fielder in the two left lanes. You're about 20 to 25 minutes now to get around this, and they're dragging the traffic through as they pull up the road work westbound I-20 from Bowman Springs to Anglin. That's going to cost you about 15. With Cliff Right Now traffic on the fives, I'm Julie DeHardy.
0: Well, we're starting to settle into a more summer-like weather pattern with high pressure aloft, light winds at the surface, and a warming trend that's going to take us through the weekend into the first few days of June. Also, some humidity as well. Mostly sunny and warm with an isolated afternoon thunderstorm barely possible today. High this afternoon, 88 degrees, winds out of the northwest 5 to 10. Slight chance of isolated storms overnight with a low of 73. Tomorrow, no more mention of rain. Mostly sunny and warm with a high near 90. Saturday up to 91. And then humidity really starts to work its way in here Sunday and Monday with highs each day in the lower 90s, but the heat stress index is going to be more like in the upper 90s. I'm meteorologist Brad Barton.
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15: Hi, I'm Brian Kilmeade. Coming up on KLIF in beautiful Dallas-Fort Worth, we'll have the latest on the Iran deal that may never come to fruition and a cabinet meeting that was like no other. We'll discuss that with Mark Thiessen and the pluses and minuses of doing a deal in terms of fighting. Daniel Bielak on the success story, which is the Ukraine turnaround. Daniel Turner on energy. Don't miss the Thursday edition of the Brian Kilmeade Show right here on KLIF. 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
8: Get a better life with Dr. Sanjay Gupta.
9: Breast cancer is the most common cancer among women in the world. And according to a new study out of the University of Washington School of Medicine, an estimated 3.5 million cases a year are expected by 2050. Now, the good news is we've gotten so much better at screening, earlier detection, and cutting-edge treatments in many countries, including here in the United States. But even here in America, black women have a death rate from breast cancer that is 40% higher than white women, a disparity that exists despite our world-class treatment infrastructure. So what can you do to lower your risk? Eat less red meat? Try your best to manage your blood sugar and your weight? Exercise is really important. Cut back on drinking, quit smoking. And remember this, you should start getting mammograms. At what age? 40. That's when you should start. I'm Dr. Sanjay Gupta, helping you live a better life.
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10: Navigating today's top stories, we'll have the latest on the Strait of Hormuz. There were strikes, and we'll got that for you coming up 10 minutes from right now. The U.S. strikes parts of the Strait of Hormuz, and we'll have that for you coming up on the other side of 6 o'clock. Right now, though, Sybil Summers, we've got you. So let's get to this. Flower grandmas. We've all seen the viral trend of couples swapping that traditional flower girl for their flower grandma or grandmas.
1: Yes, and there's a local story unfolding at Stevenson Oaks Retirement Community in Fort Worth. And so it's a very heartwarming one, and we spoke to him at DFW's Morning News.
10: Blended family, viral wedding trends, and senior living thriving at a local retirement community right now. Flower grandmas instead of flower girls. And I want to bring in the flower grandmas of Cowtown, Shirley Bethiford and Maria Andrade. Ladies, thank you so much for jumping on with us this morning at DFW's Morning News.
22: Well, thank you for having us. We have had such fun. We're glad to share it with everybody.
10: Okay, so what's the concept, the Flower Grandmas of Fort Worth? How did this all come to be? Basically, it's flower girls, but flower grandmas, right?
22: Well, our granddaughter, share a granddaughter, and she has been a wedding coordinator, so she kind of has a lot of fresh ideas, and it was fresh to us. She may have known it for a while, but when she planned her wedding, she asked us to be the flower girls, and so Maria and I decided if the other one would do it, we would too. You talk.
10: So what did you do then? Did you bring flowers and dresses? I mean, like, did you dress up like a flower girl would and kind of sprinkle the crowd, or what'd you do?
23: No, that was one of my questions. You know, I asked my daughter that we have to dress alike. She said, oh, you both can dress the way you wanted it to. And then I just want you both there, just throwing the petals, you know, whatever the flower girl does.
10: Right.
22: We had little baskets for us, and they had broken the petals, large petals, off of a beautiful white rose. And so we sprinkled those as we came down the aisle. And the fun part was seeing the reaction of the people in the audience. They were expecting cute little girls, and here these grandmas came.
10: That is great, too. I mean, so is that a trend now? Like, have you guys started something? Have you heard anybody else wanting to do that?
23: Yes, I think that they've been using grandmoms to spread favors around the people that it goes to wedding, you know, the guests of the wedding. And then I saw about it a couple of years ago, some grandmothers in the East Coast being flower girls, but they dress alike and they look so cute. And I guess probably my granddaughter got the idea from there, you know.
10: Yeah. And it's a great idea, too, having both of the grandmothers do it together.
23: That's right.
22: Yes. And we both live at Stevenson Oaks Independent Living. And so a lot of people were interested in this and have been very encouraging because they knew our granddaughter, so the bride. So it's been a fun time.
10: That's great. Really cool story locally. Thank you guys so much for coming on. Shirley Bethaford and Maria Andrade, appreciate your time. The Flower Grandmas of Fort Worth. Thanks. Appreciate it.
23: Thank you. And thank you for having us.
10: How awesome is that? Go to KLIF.com right now or KLIF on social media. We're on X, we're on Facebook, Instagram. Got a video up there and photos of the flower grandmas, too.
1: So cute.
10: Yeah, they're looking good. Really nice. Really cool trend, too. And I'm glad that the Stevenson Oaks community has kind of grabbed onto that trend.
1: Yeah, and how cool that the daughter, or the granddaughter, rather, who was getting married, used to work there.
10: Yeah.
1: That's
10: amazing. Yeah. So it all kind of ties together.
1: Yeah, and then she became a wedding coordinator, and so, yeah, she brought it all together.
10: Cool story out of Cowtown. I want to stay in Fort Worth. We only have about 60 seconds left here, but I thought we'd talk a little bit about the Colonial. I just saw a story up on the TV that popped up. Colonial starts today, believe it or not. They're teeing off over there in Fort Worth. Mm-hmm. There's a long-standing DFW tradition.
1: The Charles Schwab Challenge.
10: Yes, yes. We call it the Colonial.
1: Of course we do.
10: Because it's at the Colonial.
1: Yeah, we're natives.
10: Okay, so you're a Tarrant County gal. Mm-hmm. I'm a Dallas County guy, so for me, it was always the Byron Nelson. Now, I went to the Colonial. Every now and then, you'll mix, right, in the Metroplex. But did you go to the Colonial, like, regularly as a kid? And, or, did you go to the Colonial Club ever? I know that's extremely exclusive.
1: Went to both Byron and Colonial, but it wasn't so much as a kid. It was more, like, in the 20s and 30s.
10: Okay, but it was, so that was professional, though. That was like because
1: was
10: of
1: work.
10: Your rate. Yeah.
1: Like, had to go.
10: Yeah, okay. I was just wondering, like, is the Colonial, like, the Tarrant County Golf Tournament and the Byron is the other, or is it all just DFW combined?
1: I think it's all DFW because they're back to back.
10: I think that's right.
1: Yeah.
10: I think there's a lot of crossover.
1: Yeah, and as long as we have, like, our hometown heroes, like Scottie Scheffler playing, then we're going to go watch and support.
10: Ricky Fowler's here. He's not local, but that's a big name.
1: Just saw
10: him up on the TV. So, anyway, we'll have more on the Colonial coming up. We also have the latest on the strikes at the Strait of Hormuz. We'll have that for you with Fox in 5 minutes. Traffic on the fives first. Here's Julie DeHardy.
14: In North Dallas, we do have a wreck on 635 LBJ. Right before you get to Preston, the two left lanes are blocked. It's 15, maybe even 20 minutes now through the 635-75 interchange. Also, we have a wreck in Arlington, 30 westbound Fielder. Two left lanes blocked, so single file to the right and at least a half hour backup. Still some road work on east and westbound I-20 at 360, causing about a 5 to 10 minute delay. And if you're traveling I-20, they're dragging the traffic through as they pull up the road work. So as you move from the east loop over toward Anglin is where you're going to find the crews. The backup coming from Bowman Springs for at least 5 to 10 minutes. With Cliff Right Now traffic on the fives, I'm Julie DeHardy.
0: Today, mostly sunny and warm, isolated afternoon thunderstorms barely possible. High today, 88. Winds out of the northwest, 5 to 10 miles an hour. Slight chance of an isolated storm overnight with a low of 73. Tomorrow, just mostly sunny and warm with a high near 90, light southerly winds. Saturday, partly cloudy and warm with a high of 91. And then the humidity really starts working in here from the Gulf. Sunday's high 92, but the heat stress index is going to be 99. And on Monday, our actual high probably 92 or 93 with a heat stress index near 100. I'm meteorologist Brad Barton.
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6: In the primary, I wanted Jasmine Crockett to win because I thought Jasmine Crockett would be the easiest one to beat. 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I didn't know anything about how radical James Tallarico is. This is the guy claiming that there are six biological sexes. I only know of two. 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I will put you immediately on the air. He accused white people of spreading racism everywhere they go. 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He's running for the U.S. Senate in Texas. How stupid is this guy? And he doesn't eat meat. 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
19: The U.S. and Iran both go on the attack. I'm Dave Anthony, Fox News. Despite a ceasefire in place amid talks trying to end the conflict, Fox's Trey Yingst reports from Tel Aviv.
24: Iran launched drones toward a commercial vessel attempting to pass through the Strait of Hormuz. A U.S. official tells Fox News that four one-way attack drones posed a threat and were shot down. Then a strike was also conducted against a control station near the city of Bandar Abbas that was about to launch a fifth drone. In response, the Iranians launched a drone and missile attack against Kuwait, targeting a U.S. base there, according to Iran's IRGC.
19: Now, President Trump insists
25: Iran is very much intent. They want very much to make a deal. So far, they haven't gotten there. We're not satisfied with it, but we will be. We will be either that or we'll have to just finish the job.
19: The president also said at that cabinet meeting Iran can't be allowed to control the Strait of Hormuz, also warning another country. If Oman, a U.S. strategic partner, also tries to control shipping, the U.S. will blow them up. Far away from there, the U.S. military has gone on the attack again. Fox's Chris Foster has details.
26: It's two boats in 2 days taken out in the eastern Pacific. Two accused narco terrorists are reported to have been killed in the latest strike. U.S. Southern Command posted a video showing a boat not moving on the water, then exploding with smoke and fire coming from it. One man was reported killed in a boat strike Tuesday with two survivors left stranded in the water. Southern Command says the Coast Guard was notified to launch a search and rescue operation.
19: Now, the Coast Guard will also search again for Lynette Hooker, who went missing off the coast of the Bahamas nearly 2 months ago.
27: This after new data appears to contradict her husband's account of where he was the night she disappeared. A source says GPS data from Brian Hooker's phone shows a location that does not align with what he told investigators. Dive teams could now focus their search on new locations.
19: Fox's Carly Shimkus. Brian Hooker's not been charged. He claims she fell off their small boat in rough seas while heading back to their yacht. 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
10: Stretch out those news legs. It is a busy Thursday, the 28th of May. We're banging on the door of summer. June just around the corner. School letting out in a lot of spots this week if it's not out already. If you haven't graduated yet, you probably will be this weekend. It is a late spring, early summer kind of day here at DFW's Morning News. And not just any ordinary summer either, Sybil Summers. It's a FIFA World Cup kind of summer here.
1: It is an AT&T Stadium in Arlington, of course, having to rebrand for the tournament, and they've already started covering up the sponsored signage as they prepare to host 9 matches during this World Cup.
10: That's a lot.
1: So the move is complying with FIFA policies that don't allow unsanctioned corporate branding for the matches. Several other arenas and host cities have also begun removing their signage so that they can comply with the mandate. Crews were seen covering the AT&T portion of the signage this week.
10: Covering it up, huh? Yes. I wonder if they're going to keep it covered or if they're going to put Dallas on there.
1: I'm sure they'll put Dallas.
10: That's what I was thinking, but like they completely just wrapped it in tarp.
1: Yeah, so they covered, I was looking at pictures, both the AT&T and the stadium.
10: Oh, they did cover the stadium part? Okay, because the pictures I saw was just AT&T.
1: Yeah.
10: But I guess that's, they just weren't done yet.
1: Right, but okay. They've got to, otherwise it's going to be a big, weird, bright white gap between like the end, or the roof of the building and then like where the next sign is below it, which is a FIFA sign.
10: Yeah, at least just right on the tarp, Dallas Stadium in cursive or something.
1: Yeah, spray paint.
10: Yeah, and whatever language it is. Mm-hmm. That way you can erase it like a dry erase.
1: Oh, yeah.
10: That way whoever's playing, you can just put it on there.
1: Mm-hmm.
10: There you go. Now, FIFA probably has something else planned, I would guess.
1: Yeah.
10: Yeah, because they're high dollar, and so are their tickets, apparently. FIFA under fire today for questionable pricing policies. WFAA-TV's Chris Lawrence takes a closer look.
28: The Attorneys General of New York and New Jersey just launched an investigation into high ticket prices. They issued subpoenas to FIFA to find out how it came up with those prices. They also want to dive into some fans' complaints that they were misled and didn't get the seats they paid for. FIFA predicts it'll rake in $11 billion from the 2026 World Cup.
10: So local businesses are also upping their fees, with some hotel rooms charging 600% more than they usually do. Not a good thing.
1: Not for the people paying it.
10: Yeah, it's good for the people who are receiving it, isn't it?
1: Mm-hmm.
10: Yeah, but are there going to be fewer people here than anticipated? That's the talk. Are you starting to feel extra crowded yet? I'm not.
1: I just always feel crowded.
10: Well,
1: Dallas
10: that's
1: is just
10: true.
1: So slam-packed. Yeah, well, there's too many people here. Go home, everybody.
10: Yeah, that's part of it for sure.
1: Yeah.
10: God, I think that so much, especially working in the morning now.
1: Yeah.
10: If I find myself on the road at like 5 p.m., it's just like, get me out of here.
1: Yes.
10: What is this?
1: When
10: this
1: do we get transporters?
10: Terrible. Yeah, but just more extra crowded.
1: Yeah.
10: We thought we were going to feel that way. Right now, it doesn't appear, but, you know, the games haven't started yet. Mm-hmm. So it will be different. I know we're going to feel it some.
1: Public transportation, I imagine, is going to be way more crowded than usual, but we're going to probably see an influx or an increase in, like, the Ubers and Lyft and ride shares as well.
10: Yeah. Right now, it's just more merchandise in stores.
1: Yes.
10: And controversy surrounding murals. But it will change as we get closer to the event. 6:06, let's get out to the roads, check traffic. Here's Julie DeHardy.
3: In North Dallas, we still have a wreck on 635 westbound. Hillcrest over to Preston, two left lanes are blocked. It's about 15 minutes or so as you come through the 75 interchange. We do have a wreck now reported northbound 75 Arapahoe with a couple minute delay. Southbound 75, your ramp to Knox Henderson is blocked because of a wreck. That's a couple minutes as well. And then westbound I-20 at 360, we still have some road work on the left side. That's about a 10 minute backup. And 20 westbound is slow from 287 to the East Loop as they continue to clear our road work. That's about a 10 minute delay. With Cliff right now, traffic on the fives, I'm Julie DeHardy.
0: It's beginning to look a lot like summer. High pressure ridge is building over the center of the country, forcing continental storm tracks well north of Texas for the next few days. That leaves us with mostly clear skies, light winds, and a warming trend with humidity as well. Today, mostly sunny and warm, and isolated afternoon thunderstorms still possible. High today 88, winds out of the northwest 5 to 10. Slight chance of isolated storms overnight with low 73. Tomorrow, mostly sunny and warm with a high near 90. Saturday will go up to 91 degrees. Sunday's high should be around 92, but the heat stress index is going to be near 99. And on Monday, we'll reach a high of 92 with heat stress index near 100. I'm meteorologist Brad Barton.
1: Thank you, Brad. Currently 69 in Dallas, 67 in Fort Worth. 6:08 is your news time, and back to the headlines we go. The 2026 Scripps National Spelling Bee started Tuesday with 247 contestants. Five of those were from North Texas. As of today's finale, there is one DFW participant left. That is Avishka Dudala, an eighth grader at Rogers Middle School in Prosper. So Dudala tied for 41st place last year. She's one of 23 Texas students competing this year. The 98th annual Bee is tonight, 7 p.m. in Washington. You can watch it on ION.
10: And we want to do our own spelling bee at DFW's Morning News.
1: Yeah.
10: We do Clayton v. Sybil every Friday with the Generations game.
1: Mm-hmm.
10: We should do Clayton v. Sybil spelling bee edition.
1: I just remembered how we did it last year. I came up with words for you and Monty.
10: Oh, we did
1: and
10: do
1: y'all
10: that.
1: Had it. Yeah, y'all had a spelling bee off.
10: So should we do that later today or tomorrow? We'll have to think about this.
1: Yeah. I don't know, because it depends on who comes up with the words.
10: Oh, I want to come up with the words for you.
1: Okay.
10: Because I want to shock you and surprise you.
1: Mm.
10: Let's start it now. Can you spell Pilfered Tipple?
1: I can. Oh my gosh, you remembered that.
10: I do.
1: Pilfered Tipple. P-I-L-F-E-R-E-D. Space, T-I-P-P-L-E, Pilfered Tipple.
10: Pilfered Tipple. Origin, please.
1: Where did what that?
10: I don't know. That was like a British word for wine or something, wasn't it?
1: It was in Traverse City, Michigan. That's mm-hmm. right. That story.
10: Yeah.
1: Where the lady had pilfered the tipple.
10: There was a wine story, and the writer referred to it as a pilfered tipple because mm-hmm. she stole a wine bottle and stuck it up her body cavity. Wasn't that the story?
1: That's exactly what it was.
10: Anyway, I'll just never forget that phrase, pilfered tipple, or how to spell it.
1: There you go.
10: 6:10 at DFW's Morning News. Coming up on the other side at 6:15, we've got traffic and weather. Then our first sportscast of the morning at 6:17. Today's National Hamburger Day, and we'll pay tribute at 6:19. We'll go to Jason Wheeler at WFAA. He'll talk gas prices. They are still way too high across North Texas. And then we open up Ernie's Mystery Box at 6:22. It's a busy Thursday morning. Thanks for being with us at 570 KLIF.
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21: If you are struggling with substance abuse, alcohol, pills, whatever it may be, first of all, it's nothing to be ashamed of. We know addiction is a brain disease, and we also know getting into recovery can be tough. Also, in case this helps, I want to tell you about a new study out of Harvard School of Public Health, which found that spiritual belief, the idea of a steady religious practice, had a protective effect from addiction. Experts we talked to told us there were probably a few reasons why this might be the case. Number one, excessive drug and alcohol use would not be the norm in a religious community, and people want to fit in. Two, a belief in a higher power provides people with hope and solace, great foils for addiction. And three, and I think there's some merit to this, regular attendance in a faith community also provides connection. Just like in AA, camaraderie and social support is often what you need. I'm Dr. Sanjay Gupta, helping you live a better life.
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10: 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It's 6:15 at DFW's Morning News. Let's get out to the roads and check traffic on the fives. 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
3: Checking out this camera shot at Rochelle and 114. The intersection is blocked off. Now, it's not affecting 114. This is all up on Rochelle, but there's at least a dozen police cars there. You might want to avoid the area. Two left lanes on 635 westbound Hillcrest, 15 to 20 minutes for you. An accident northbound Arapahoe on the right side of the roadway is backing you up for at least 10 to 15. And then southbound 75 at Knox Henderson. The exit ramp is blocked, and so is the right lane. That's about a 15-minute backup. And we still have road work if you're trying to travel on I-20 westbound at 360. That's about a 15-minute backup. Another accident just came in, 35 northbound at Royal in the two right lanes. That backup is 5 to 10. With Cliff Right Now traffic on the fives, I'm Julie DeHardy.
0: Well, we're starting to settle into a more summer-like weather pattern with high pressure aloft, light winds at the surface, and a warming trend that's going to take us through the weekend into the first few days of June. Also, some humidity as well. Mostly sunny and warm with an isolated afternoon thunderstorm barely possible today. High this afternoon, 88 degrees, winds out of the northwest 5 to 10. Slight chance of isolated storms overnight with a low of 73. Tomorrow, no more mention of rain. Mostly sunny and warm with a high near 90. Saturday up to 91. And then humidity really starts to work its way in here Sunday and Monday with highs each day in the lower 90s, but the heat stress index index is going to be more like in the upper 90s. I'm meteorologist Brad Barton.
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8: Rangers can't replicate their offensive outburst from the previous night, falling 4-3 to the Astros. Skip Schumacher lamenting the lack of offense.
9: Those middle innings, we just couldn't get anything going. A lot of ground balls, weak contact. There wasn't much hard contact after that. Jake Berger maybe lined out at third, but looking back on it up and down, we just didn't put hard contact throughout the game.
8: Series finale at 7:05 tonight. Spurs trying to keep their season alive in Game 6 of the NBA West Finals this evening against the Thunder. San Antonio trailing 3-2 in the series, but are 3.5-point favorites for the 7:30 tip. And the Hurricanes shut out the Canadiens 4-0 in the NHL Eastern Conference Final. Carolina up 3-1. NHL teams in that spot win the series 91% of the time. Game 5 tomorrow night. I'm Ryan Baldwin from 96.7 and 1310 The Ticket.
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11: That is what's important to me.
10: Clayton Neville, Sybil Summers, Dan Wilson. We got Brad Barton up with a forecast in 9 minutes. Julie DeHarty has traffic coming up in 8 minutes, and we'll check in with Ryan Baldwin again at the sports desk at 647. You know, today's National Hamburger Day, Sybil Summers.
1: Yum.

0: Go celebrate today. We're going to run down some burger deals coming up here in just a second, but not before you hear the second verse of this gem.
1: I like my burger with cheese.
2: Word.
3: I like my burger with green.
0: Yeah.
1: I like

0: about you? Mayo and cheese only? Tomato?
1: Ew.
0: Queso?
1: None of the, well, the cheese part, yeah.
0: Onions? Lettuce?
1: No. All those are terrible. No,
0: what do you do? Just meat?
1: Mustard and pickles, and then you dip it in ketchup. Mustard pickles, and
0: pickle,
1: cheese, though.
0: Cheese. Mm-hmm. That's, I don't know how normal that is.
1: I mean, I'll take a little lettuce. I just don't like it when it's too much.
0: But okay.
1: No onions, no mayo.
0: No tomatoes?
1: No tomatoes. It makes your bun all wet and soggy.
0: Yeah, the wet bun's nasty, huh?
1: Yes, indeed.
0: You don't want a wet bun.
1: Mm-mm.
0: You know there's a hamburger place called Big Buns?
1: No, but I love that name.
0: Yeah, they're giving out classic burgers today free.
1: Ooh, is there one near us?
0: No, not at all. But there are other deals. Burger King has a deal today.
1: Okay.
0: Let's see. Who else is celebrating? Shake Shack, that's local.
1: Yes.
0: Carl's Jr. and Hardee's.
1: All right.
0: Didn't
1: we
0: find out?
1: Yes.
0: Yeah, what did we find out?
1: A listener named Ryan emailed us and said that the Carl's Jr., there is one in Anna.
0: Okay.
1: Yeah.
0: All right.
1: So shout out to Ryan.
0: Dairy Queen celebrating today.
1: Okay.
0: Del Taco. Why are you celebrating,
1: yeah,
0: Del Taco?
1: Del Taco, quit trying to capitalize on Burger Day.
0: For National Hamburger Day, get one double Del cheeseburger free when you buy another.
1: Okay.
0: All right. Well, I guess they have cheeseburgers.
1: I guess so.
0: Celebrate then,
1: who
0: huh?
1: knew?
0: El Cheeseburger, Del Taco. 619, happy Burger Day to you. We'll celebrate again at 717. Right now, though, and on that note, let's turn to gas. Jason Wheeler with our media partner WFAA-TV has been all over these gas prices. He takes a look at the money.
2: So I asked people recently how much it cost them to fill up, and I got some staggering responses there on social media. So now I'm wondering, what kind of mileage are you getting? And I don't mean miles per gallon. How much mileage are you getting out of all of this misery, complaining constantly about the price you're paying for gas? You can get a lot of conversation out of this, as I found out on social media. But just like everything else is bigger in Texas, so is our right to complain about this. Because if you look at the last 6 years, we have consumed more gasoline than any other state, even California, which has millions more drivers than we do. We also go through way more fuel than combinations of states that have as many drivers as we do. So we are running up some pretty big totals at the pump, especially with these current prices. Now, if most of us had been asked late last year to put together our budget, we probably would not have set aside almost an extra dollar per gallon for gas money, but that's where we've been. The war with Iran has thrust the price of oil higher, and gas prices follow oil. Now, our collective financial pain with all of this has a flip side, though. The state of Texas also would not have predicted current prices. In fact, last year, when the comptroller office laid out the two-year budget for this biennium, 2026 and 2027. They assumed oil would be selling for $64 per barrel on the New York Mercantile Exchange. It's been much higher than that. Since the war with Iran started, oil has spent a lot of time in $90 and $100 plus per barrel territory. Now, if that continues, it will be a huge drain on Texas drivers, but a potential windfall for Texas tax collectors, because oil production here is taxed at 4.6%, and that's based on the market value. So if you assumed before that that barrel was going to be worth $64, you thought you'd make about $3 in taxes. But if it turns out to be worth $100, you end up making $4.60. Impressive, huh? Not at all. But multiply that by the number of barrels produced in Texas last year, and you can see how an unexpectedly high price for oil could result in a nice surplus for the state. Impressed now? Of course, oil and the situation in the Middle East are both volatile, so we don't know that it will continue like this. But you can bet that budgeters and spenders in Austin will be looking at this. Of course, they'd need big production numbers to really run up any surplus tax collections. And one interesting note, the January oil output in Texas was the lowest number for a January since 2022, and lower than most of the months that we've seen over the last 4 years. The low February production will likely be revised upward, but this is something I'm going to be keeping an eye on. Let's close on a happy note. I asked people on social media the best deal they've gotten on gas lately with membership discounts and programs, and there is some hope out there. Well done, some of you. More on that and all of this in my article today posted on my socials, where I'm sharing some gas price envy to help you possibly stay right at the pump.
0: 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Jason, thanks. thanks. 623 at DFW's Morning News. Let's open up Ernie's Mystery Box.
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4: Make me smile.
0: Former voice at KLIF. He had the afternoon show for a while. Then he made it big. Went over to our sister station, WBAP, does the morning show. Still talks to us sometimes and shares audio with us. Gives us a wave every now and then.
1: We're allowed to look him on the eye on a good day, like only on Fridays.
0: Now we are. Mm-hmm. Yeah. Wasn't always the case. But now we can look at him and we can play his audio on our show.
1: Mm-hmm.
0: We don't have time, though, to listen to it ahead of time, so we learn about it together. All we do is read what Ernie labeled the audio and then find the relevancy in it as a team. This one says, Carla Weird Noise.
1: Oh, boy.
0: Carla's his co-host, by the way. Okay. So at first, I thought it was going to be a weird noise out of the mouth
1: Carla
0: or body
1: made.
0: Of Carla.
1: Yeah, me too.
0: But instead, this is a weird noise that she has at her home. I've actually heard her discussing this in the newsroom.
1: Can I guess what it is?
0: Yes.
1: It sounds like ducks outside in her yard quacking, perhaps in a pool, while it's raining.
0: Okay. See, I just said cicadas because I didn't really have time to talk. So she just said, what do you think that is? And I said cicadas. But let me give it another listen. I think you're right. So apparently she went out there and couldn't find out what it was, but at night, I guess that'd be hard to see the ducks.
1: Yeah.
0: So, yeah. All right. Well, I would have preferred the weird noise to come out of Carla, but hopefully you can figure out what that is. That would prevent me from sleeping for sure.
1: Oh, yeah, maybe. Unless you knew what it was. Like, there's always owls in my backyard.
0: Yeah. Well, that's true. Yeah.
1: And they make some
0: that's
1: weird
0: noises. That's a peaceful
1: noises.
0: Sound, though, isn't it?
1: Really. You would think, but no.
0: Oh, God, when they pick up a small dog, I get it gets nasty, huh?
1: Aww.
0: Okay. All right, we got one more quick sound from Ernie's Mystery Box.
1: This one is labeled No Hand Traffic Stop.
5: You drove past me holding the phone with your right hand, manipulating that phone. I mean, I saw you with the phone in your hand.
6: Obviously not.
0: Okay, so she shows a nub instead of her hand. I've seen this video.
5: You had a hand up,
6: manipulating. You just said my right hand.
5: Well, I thought I saw you with your right hand.
6: You
5: had a hand
6: up.
5: The right hand. I saw you manipulating.
6: So you didn't.
0: So you didn't, because she doesn't have a hand.
6: But you didn't see me with my right hand.
5: Okay, so you saw, are you
6: saying that you saw me with my right hand?
5: I know what I just said. I'm asking you now. Did you or not have your phone on your hand?
6: I did not.
5: You did not have your phone on your hand?
6: I did not.
5: Hand to God, you did not have your phone on your hand.
6: Hand to God.
0: Hand to God, she put up the nub.
5: You did not have your phone on your hand.
6: Hand to God.
5: Cool. You have your driver's license, registration.
0: And then he said, other hand to God. And then she put up the actual hand to God. But man, he kept saying, did you have your phone in your hand? She doesn't have a hand on side.
1: Because he was saying right hand.
0: And that was the side she was using. I think. She was using the nub.
1: She had to be driving with her left hand if she only has one.
0: Right. So she had the phone up with the nub on her ear.
1: Oh.
0: But he kept saying, in your hand.
1: Okay, I thought you meant she was texting on it. And I'm like, how would you text with a nub?
0: Well, he said texting, but you can't text with a nub. She just had to have been holding it.
1: You can definitely hold it to
0: your
1: ear.
0: Yeah, you can hold it.
1: Yeah.
0: And that had to have been what he saw. But he kept saying, was it in your hand? And she kept saying, no, it's not in my hand. I don't have one.
5: You drove past me holding the phone with your right hand, manipulating that phone. I mean, I saw you with the phone in your hand.
6: Obviously not.
0: She thought it was pretty funny, huh? She says, obviously not, and holds up the nub. All right, Ernie, I know exactly what that was. That video is going viral. You've probably seen it, too. I saw it yesterday and then again this morning in my feed. The no-hand traffic stop.
1: Oh, boy.
0: There's Ernie's Mystery Box, finding relevancy with sound. 627 at DFW's Morning News. And coming up after 630, we'll have the latest on the boat strikes in the Middle East. Right now, traffic. Here's Julie DeHardy on the roads.
7: Checking out this camera shot at Rochelle and 114. The intersection is blocked off. Now, it's not affecting 114. This is all up on Rochelle, but there's at least a dozen police cars there. You might want to avoid the area. Two left lanes on 635 westbound Hillcrest, 15 to 20 minutes for you. An accident northbound Arapahoe on the right side of the roadway is backing you up for at least 10 to 15. And then southbound 75 at Knox Henderson. The exit ramp is blocked and so is the right lane. That's about a 15-minute backup. And we still have road work if you're trying to travel on I-20 westbound at 360. That's about a 15-minute backup. Another accident just came in, 35 northbound at Royal in the two right lanes. That backup is 5 to 10. With Cliff Right Now traffic on the fives, I'm Julie DeHardy.
8: Today, mostly sunny and warm, isolated afternoon thunderstorms barely possible. High today, 88. Winds out of the northwest, 5 to 10 miles an hour. Slight chance of an isolated storm overnight with a low of 73. Tomorrow, just mostly sunny and warm with a high near 90. Light southerly winds. Saturday, partly cloudy and warm with a high of 91. And then the humidity really starts working in here from the Gulf. Sunday's high 92, but the heat stress index is going to be 99. And on Monday, our actual high probably 92 or 93 with a heat stress index near 100. I'm meteorologist Brad Barton.
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23: A better life with Dr. Sanjay Gupta.
24: We all know how important it is to stay active as we age, especially as we get older. But I've come to realize that for as good as people are about getting their cardio in, a lot of older folks really don't seem to be doing the recommended amount of strength training or even understand why it's so important. It helps you stay functional and therefore independent for as long as possible. Certified strength and conditioning specialist Dana Santis says a great place to start is not with dumbbells or barbells, but with your body weight, which allows you to build strength while also learning how your body moves and where your limitations exist. It also reduces the risk of overwhelming your connective tissue, which adapts more slowly than muscles as we get older. Once you're comfortable, you can dial up that intensity, but do it slowly, do it carefully. I'm Dr. Sanjay Gupta, helping you live a better life.
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0: We're running down today's top stories. The sun's starting to come up over DFW. We welcome you in. Thanks for being a part of it. Clayton and Civil till 9, then Kill Meet Up from 9 until noon. The Vince Show has your inside scoop to D.C. politics from noon until 3 today. Dan Wilson keeping us in line. We got Brad Barton up after Julie DeHarty's traffic in just about 6 minutes. Another sports cast with our sister station, The Ticket, 15 minutes from right now. But first, Civil, we got to go to the Middle East.
1: Well, the military announces another strike on a suspected drug smuggling boat, and Chris Foster has the latest on Operation Southern Spear.
25: It's two boats in 2 days taken out in the Eastern Pacific. Two accused narco terrorists are reported to have been killed in the latest strike. U.S. Southern Command posted a video showing a boat not moving on the water, then exploding with smoke and fire coming from it. One man was reported killed in a boat strike Tuesday, with two survivors left stranded in the water. Southern Command says the Coast Guard

0: that can allow the company to maximize shareholder value. New Jersey sued Exxon for climate change deception 4 years ago. While that suit has been dismissed, the memory of it has not. Woods told the Journal that Texas is more invested in its success, and 3/4 of its U.S. staff are already there. In New York, Lauren Simonetti, Fox Business.
1: Lauren, thanks. You know, that goes in line with what we've been told from officials in the banking industry, including this week, that
2: yes.
1: Texas is where it's at.
2: That's right. Did she say which part of the state? Is it going to be like near the Gulf?
1: She didn't say.
2: Okay.
1: No, she didn't say, but I would think.
2: Yeah, like, because Houston used to have, I don't remember, was it Texaco or Shell or was it Exxon?
1: Enron.
2: Yeah. It had something down there. One of the big major back then gas and oil companies.
1: Oh, yeah. Big in Texas for sure.
2: Yeah.
1: Exxon coming back.
2: Mm-hmm.
1: All right, let's get to some entertainment news. Speaking of Texas, they've got a few dates in the Lone Star State. This one surprised me, though, because I looked for DFW dates, and there are not any. There's none.
2: Nope.
1: Is there a reason behind that?
2: I don't know.
1: All right, anyway, let's get to entertainment.
2: The Chicks are celebrating the 20th anniversary of their first full-length album with a road trip, and Michelle Pollino has more.
3: The Chicks are hitting the road to celebrate the 20th anniversary of Taking the Long Way, one of the biggest albums of their career. The Texas trio of Emily Strayer, Marty McGuire, and Natalie Maines will be hitting intimate theaters across the U.S., playing the album in full with additional hits. The 16-night run starts at the Fox Theater in Detroit on September 30th and ends in Los Angeles at the Dolby Theater on November 1st and 2nd. They'll also do 2 nights in Chicago, New York, San Antonio, Seattle, and San Francisco, and make 1-night stops in Washington, Nashville, and Austin. Tickets will go on sale June 4th. Michelle Pollino, Fox News.
1: So San Antonio and Austin, but
2: yeah.
1: No Dallas.
2: I know. So if you want to see them, you'll have to make a little weekend out of it and head down there this fall.
1: Are they not from here?
2: I think one of them is from Houston.
1: I thought that they were from Dallas. I don't know, because I just remember seeing them as a kid. I remember going to like 4th of July celebrations as like an 8 and 9 year old and seeing the Dixie Chicks. It was like before they made it huge.
2: Right. Maybe the Marty one. Okay.
1: Marty? Yeah, she might be. She may be the one.
2: But they were sisters, right?
1: Okay, yeah, I think there were a couple sisters in there. Somebody left too, didn't they? Yeah, they got a replacement at some point. And then they dropped the Dixie.
2: Natalie Maines is from Lubbock. So
1: okay.
2: I don't know if that does anything for
1: I guess we were just on the circuit.
2: Yeah.
1: Here in DFW.
2: Mm-hmm.
1: So the Chicks skipping us, but going elsewhere in the Lone Star State. 6:35 at DFW's Morning News. We're headed for 6:40 this morning, at which time we'll speak about a new campaign at Reunion Tower that you need to know about. Lots of visitors coming in for the FIFA World Cup. We'll tell you how you could possibly win $2,000. And there's another North Texas city that may get a big ball of their own. We'll talk about that coming up in 5 minutes. Right now, though, let's check traffic with Julie DeHardy.
4: If you're in North Dallas, watch for the wreck on 635 westbound at Hillcrest on the left side of the roadway, 15 minutes from the I-5 interchange. Just cleared the northbound 75 Beltline, couple minutes of delay through there. Southbound 75, your exit to Knox Henderson still blocked, as well as the right through lane. You're backed up about 10 minutes. And then 20 westbound at 360, that's roadwork on the left side, a good 15-minute backup from the bush. And eastbound 20 at New York Avenue, we've got the right center lane blocked with a stall, and you're backed up 5 to 10. With Cliff Right Now traffic on the 5s, I'm Julie Hardy.
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6: It's beginning to look a lot like summer. High pressure ridge is building over the center of the country, forcing continental storm tracks well north of Texas for the next few days. That leaves us with mostly clear skies, light winds, and a warming trend with humidity as well. Today, mostly sunny and warm, and isolated afternoon thunderstorms still possible. High today 88, winds out of the northwest 5 to 10. Slight chance of isolated storms overnight with low 73. Tomorrow, mostly sunny and warm with a high near 90. Saturday will go up to 91 degrees. Sunday's high should be around 92, but the heat stress index is going to be near 99. And on Monday, we'll reach a high of 92 with heat stress index near 100. I'm meteorologist Brad Barton.
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1: Knocking out today's top stories. Thanks for knocking them out with us. Clayton Neville, Sybil Summers with you till 9. We got a Fox News Radio top of the hour update in 18 minutes. The latest on boat strikes in the Middle East with Fox. Hang on, plenty more on that. But we have some local news to get to first. Sybil, AT&T is building a 280-foot communications tower at its new Plano HQ. It appears similar to a smaller version of the Dallas Ball Reunion Tower.
2: Yeah, so the update to this story that we brought you a while back was that today, or this week, the Plano City Council has approved the project, and they call it, quote, a landmark sculpture for the Legacy West District. So AT&T is moving its headquarters from the former EDS home base, and employees could start relocating by late 2028.
1: So not only are we going to steal AT&T, says Plano, we're going to take the Dallas Ball as well.
2: Yeah.
1: We're going to make our own version of it. Well, the Dallas Ball is busy at work itself, huh? Reunion Tower in downtown is launching a new campaign as a bunch of visitors are coming in for the FIFA World Cup, Sybil.
2: And so we talked to them about how to win $2,000.
1: Jenna Gwynn is the Reunion Tower marketing manager. Jenna, thanks for coming on. The big ball in the sky, how about that for some marketing?
3: That's great.
1: That can work,
3: you know,
1: right?
3: Of course, everybody refers to us as the ball.
1: The ball. Yeah, that's the common one. All right, so tell us what's going on at Reunion Tower. You guys have a big campaign coming up. What is this? We take pictures of ourselves. Make me your muse photo and video contest.
3: This is our second annual Make Me Your Muse photo and video contest. This year, we've even upped the ante a little more, and you can make $2,000 if your photo is chosen by our panel of judges. We've got different categories, six of them this year, anything from geodeck views to golden hour to weather shots and anything that shows Dallas fandom. So we're really excited to see what people see of Dallas and the photos that they submit. It's always great to see everything.
1: So these photos are of downtown or are they of Reunion Tower itself?
3: Yes, of downtown, of Reunion Tower. With those different categories, you can kind of see where your photo would fit best. And then our panel of judges will sit down and we'll look at creativity, originality, and judge them based on that. And then we'll pick those winners.
1: That's pretty cool. And I guess the purpose of this is just to highlight the different resources and just the different things that Dallas and specifically downtown Dallas has to offer.
3: Absolutely.
1: Yeah, so, you know, Reunion Tower, obviously that's in a lot of pictures when it comes to Dallas. Is that the most photogenic building or landmark that we have in DFW?
3: We'd like to think so. We've also won multiple awards about being most Instagrammable. So
1: most Instagrammable, yeah.
3: Can't argue with that.
1: Yeah, how many hashtags do you think Reunion Tower gets a day? Probably a lot. Or maybe it's Dallas Ball. I'm sure there's a hashtag the ball or something going on out there. Great, so how can people sign up?
3: Everything that you can find for details is at reuniontower.com. It's listed on our homepage, and you can click and enter there.
1: Reuniontower.com. The contest is underway. You could get $2,000 taking videos and photos of Dallas. Make me your muse. Make me your muse contest. Go to reuniontower.com. Thank you so much for coming on, Jenna. We appreciate your time.
3: Thank you.
1: All right, Jenna, thanks. So it's coming up real quick, 6:45 at DFW's Morning News. At 6:47, we'll have sports for you. Then at 6:50, the journey to the World Cup glory begins in Fayetteville, Georgia. What's going on there? We'll take a trip, and then we'll get back to that Senate race. Tallarico versus Paxton, the campaigning has begun, and so has the name calling. We'll get into it coming up. But first, let's check traffic. Here's Julie DeHardy.
4: We do have an issue for you on the eastbound side of I-20. It's right at the exit to 287. That right lane, if you want to continue on 20, is going to be blocked. The exit is open to 287, but it is backing everybody up from Anglin and onto the east loop. That's probably going to take you 15, 20 minutes to get through. Watch for a stall on the eastbound side of 20 around New York. That was in the right center lane. Still about 5 to 10 minutes through there, but they picked up our road work going westbound, so that's just a little heavy from the George Bush. If you're traveling 75 southbound, your exit ramp to Knox Henderson, that's still blocked as well as the right lane. You're backed up almost to Lovers. That's going to be about 15 minutes. With Cliff Right Now traffic on the fives, I'm Julie DeHardy.
5: And a better life with Dr. Sanjay Gupta.
6: We all know how important it is to stay active as we age, especially as we get older. But I've come to realize that for as good as people are about getting their cardio in, a lot of older folks really don't seem to be doing the recommended amount of strength training or even understand why it's so important. It helps you stay functional and therefore independent for as long as possible. Certified strength and conditioning specialist Dana Santis says a great place to start is not with dumbbells or barbells, but with your body weight, which allows you to build strength while also learning how your body moves and where your limitations exist. It also reduces the risk of overwhelming your connective tissue, which adapts more slowly than muscles as we get older. Once you're comfortable, you can dial up that intensity, but do it slowly, do it carefully. I'm Dr. Sanjay Gupta, helping you live a better life.
7: Well, we're starting to settle into a more summer-like weather pattern with high pressure aloft, light winds at the surface, and a warming trend that's going to take us through the weekend into the first few days of June. Also, some humidity as well. Mostly sunny and warm with an isolated afternoon thunderstorm barely possible today. High this afternoon, 88 degrees, winds out of the northwest 5 to 10. Slight chance of isolated storms overnight with a low of 73. Tomorrow, no more mention of rain. Mostly sunny and warm with a high near 90. Saturday up to 91. And then humidity really starts to work its way in here Sunday and Monday with highs each day in the lower 90s, but the heat stress index is going to be more like in the upper 90s. I'm meteorologist Brad Barton.
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9: Jordan Alvarez, go-ahead homer in the eighth, gives the Astros a 4-3 win over the Rangers. Skip Schumacher rethinking his approach to the man who has hit five homers in the series.
10: Maybe I should have walked him. It's tough to walk the leadoff hitter, no doubt, in a tie game in the eighth inning. I don't know if I've ever done that before, but the way he's hitting, hindsight always is, you know, maybe we should have just put him on at that point.
9: First pitch for the finale at 7:05 tonight. Thunder can advance their second straight NBA Finals tonight when they face the Spurs in Game 6. OKC is 6-2 in closeout games in the last two postseasons. Tip-off at 7:30. The Canadiens floundering after a 4-0 loss to the Hurricanes in Game 4 of the NHL Eastern Conference Final. Montreal with just 18 shots. That's their third straight game of less than 20. Game 5 tomorrow, Canadiens down 3-1. I'm Ryan Baldwin from 96.7 and 1310 The Ticket.
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6: 20 years ago, the average attention span was about 2.5 minutes. Today, it's just 47 seconds. Pretty disconcerting. That's according to new research out of UC Irvine. But really, this isn't our fault, at least not entirely. We can blame technology and the world around us. Attention, it turns out, is not an unlimited resource. You only have so much of it to give. Start paying more attention to what times of the day you seem to be at your mental peak. try to knock out the more complicated stuff during that time. It's also important to take breaks every so often so you can more easily lock in when you're trying to concentrate. One expert said, even trying to visualize where you want to end your day with everything all wrapped up or with tons left to do, that can act as a real motivator. I'm Dr. Sanjay Gupta, helping you live a better life.
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20: You okay?
1: Yeah, hanging in there. We got 8 more minutes until top of the hour news with Fox News Radio, and then 2 more hours of information and fun with Clayton and Sybil and Dan Wilson leading the way. Plus, Brad Barton will be by with your forecast. He'll have that in about 4 minutes right after Julie DeHarty's traffic on the fives. Right now, though, let's get back to that Senate race. Tallarico v. Paxton, Sybil Summers, that's all the talk. The campaigning has started.
2: Yes, indeed. And Kevin Reese with our media partner, WFAA, reports.
21: From Texas, James Tallarico.
22: The first question was whether James Tallarico would come out swinging. After all, he's up against this.
23: Tofu Tallarico, six gender Jimmy. James Tallarico is low T Tallarico.
22: Wednesday in Houston, Tallarico responded.
24: I've been eating barbecue since before Ken Paxton's first indictment.
22: And he's selling Tallarico t-shirts on his campaign website.
24: I have a legislative record. Ken Paxton has a criminal record.
22: His campaign calls it the People versus Ken Paxton Tour. Tallarico is vying to become the first Democrat from Texas elected to the U.S. Senate in more than 30 years.
25: I think it's going to be as nasty as we have seen in Texas, and one of the nastiest races in the country.
22: A race that SMU's Matthew Wilson calls a perfect storm for Democrats. President Trump's low approval ratings, Ken Paxton's controversies, and a flood of national money from Democrats.
25: So you put all of that together, and I think it gives Democrats their best opportunity in decades to actually win a statewide election in Texas.
22: In 2018, Ted Cruz beat Beto O'Rourke in their Senate race by just 2.5%. Tuesday night, Paxton pitched the 2026 battle this way.
23: Tonight is the beginning of the fight to preserve every value we hold dear. The future of Texas and the future of America is on the line.
24: The only truth out of all of those lies is that we are a threat. We're a threat to their corrupt system.
22: Ken Paxton's campaign tour hasn't yet been announced. Tallarico takes his message next to Nacogdoches and San Antonio and then Plano on June 1st.
24: God bless you. Let's go win this thing. Thank you.
22: In Dallas, I'm Kevin Reese.
1: So Tallarico hitting the ground pretty quick, huh?
2: Sounds like it, yeah.
1: And I'm sure Ken Paxton will be all over the state of Texas as well.
2: Yeah.
1: But Tallarico has more ground to make up for. I mean, Texas is red, and he's trying to flip it blue. Mm-hmm. So Paxton does have, I think, the luxury of taking his time. Now, there's a lot of pressure on him and a lot of money being fed into the Tallarico campaign.
2: Yeah.
1: So I'm sure he'll ramp it up as the weeks and months go on. 6:55 at DFW's Morning News. We got Fox News Radio in 5 minutes. The latest on the boat strikes in the Middle East with Fox coming up. But we got to check traffic locally first. Here's Julie DeHarty on the fives.
4: We do have an issue for you on the eastbound side of I-20. It's right at the exit to 287. That right lane, if you want to continue on 20, is going to be blocked. The exit is open to 287, but it is backing everybody up from Anglin and onto the East Loop. That's probably going to take you 15, 20 minutes to get through. Watch for a stall on the eastbound side of 20 around New York. That was in the right center lane. Still about 5 to 10 minutes through there, but they picked up our road work going westbound, so that's just a little heavy from the George Bush. If you're traveling 75 southbound, your exit ramp to Knox Henderson, that's still blocked as well as the right lane. You're backed up almost to Lovers. That's going to be about 15 minutes. With Cliff Right Now traffic on the fives, I'm Julie DeHarty.
7: Today, mostly sunny and warm, isolated afternoon thunderstorms barely possible. High today, 88. Winds out of the northwest, 5 to 10 miles an hour. Slight chance of an isolated storm overnight with a low of 73. Tomorrow, just mostly sunny and warm with a high near 90, light southerly winds. Saturday, partly cloudy and warm with a high of 91. And then the humidity really starts working in here from the Gulf. Sunday's high 92, but the heat stress index is going to be 99. And on Monday, our actual high probably 92 or 93 with a heat stress index near 100. I'm meteorologist Brad Barton.
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6: Heart disease is still the leading cause of death here in the United States and around the world. But what if there was something you could do earlier in life to reduce the odds of becoming a statistic? Well, here in the United States, tens of millions of adults already take a statin to lower their cholesterol. But new guidance put out by the American College of Cardiology and the American Heart Association now emphasize that treating high cholesterol sooner could significantly reduce a person's lifetime risk of heart attack or stroke. How early are we talking? In your 30s, believe it or not. Of course, you need to talk to your doctor about whether statins are right for you, but you should know that the evidence is really starting to stack up that shows the earlier you get a jump on reducing lifelong exposure to plaque-causing lipids and lipoproteins, the better the odds are going to be for you. Make sure you get your cholesterol checked. That's the first step. I'm Dr. Sanjay Gupta, helping you live a better life.
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29: Could fighting disrupt the talking?
4: I'm Dave Anthony, Fox News. New skirmishes between the U.S. and Iran despite a ceasefire in place.
30: Perhaps complicating matters this morning, the Islamic Revolutionary Guard Corps says it targeted a U.S. airbase in what CENTCOM calls an egregious ceasefire violation. And CENTCOM says Iran launched a ballistic missile toward Kuwait that was successfully intercepted by Kuwaiti forces. Iran calls it retaliation after U.S. forces shot down five Iranian one-way attack drones over the Strait of Hormuz. The U.S. says it also hit an Iranian ground control station in Bandar Abbas before it could launch a sixth drone.
4: That's Fox's Madeline Rivera at the White House, where a cabinet meeting yesterday, President Trump threatened Iran and even U.S. strategic partner Oman if they try to control the Strait of Hormuz shipping.
31: The strait will open immediately, but it's got to be perfect. I'm not going to do this. I didn't do this to get a crummy agreement.
4: Oil prices are rising back up about 3%.
32: We're also tracking developments in the conflict between Israel and Iran's largest proxy, Hezbollah. The IDF launched a series of heavy strikes overnight, targeting the southern city of Tyre and further north in Sidon. After evacuation orders were given, at least 8 people were killed in southern Lebanon.
4: Fox's Trey Yingston, Tel Aviv. 2 more boat strikes in the past 2 days as the U.S. military keeps up patrols off South America's coast, cracking down on drug trafficking.
33: 2 accused narco terrorists are reported to have been killed in the latest strike. 1 man was reported killed in a boat strike Tuesday, with 2 survivors left stranded in the water. Southern Command says the Coast Guard was notified to launch a search and rescue operation. Nearly 200 people have been killed in around 60 boat strikes since September.
0: Fox's Chris Foster. They are not searching for survivors anymore in Washington State's paper mill disaster. 9 workers missing after a giant chemical tank imploded are now presumed dead.
1: As individuals are recovered from the site, they'll undergo decontamination before being transported to the Cowlitz County Coroner's Office.
0: Longview Fire Battalion Chief Matt Amos. 2 others were also killed, 7 hospitalized. 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
5: A Better Life with Dr. Sanjay Gupta.
18: Breast cancer is the most common cancer among women in the world. And according to a new study out of the University of Washington School of Medicine, an estimated 3.5 million cases a year are expected by 2050. Now, the good news is we've gotten so much better at screening, earlier detection, and cutting-edge treatments in many countries, including here in the United States. But even here in America, Black women have a death rate from breast cancer that is 40% higher than white women, a disparity that exists despite our world-class treatment infrastructure. So what can you do to lower your risk? Eat less red meat? Try your best to manage your blood sugar and your weight? Exercise is really important. Cut back on drinking, quit smoking. And remember this, you should start getting mammograms. At what age? 40. That's when you should start. I'm Dr. Sanjay Gupta, helping you live a better life.
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19: The sun is up over the Metroplex. Thanks for being with us. Waking up informed with DFW's Morning News. Way to go. 7:03 at DFW's Morning News. Clayton and Sybil, we've got 2 more hours to get you as informed as possible. That not only includes top of the hour headlines, but it also traffic, weather, sports. We've got it all for you right here, and we'll have some fun along the way. Right now, though, we got to start our top of the hour headlines with some political talk.
2: Texas AG Ken Paxton won the Republican primary Tuesday night over incumbent Senator John Cornyn. So now he'll face off against the Democrats' nominee, State Rep. James Tallarico. Fox's Brooke Taylor has more.
21: Federal campaign filings show Democrat James Tallarico entering this new stage of the race with a major fundraising advantage, raising $40 million this cycle and holding close to $10 million cash on hand for the general election. Paxton's campaign has raised about $7 million and reports roughly $2 million available to spend. And both sides are already launching attacks. His campaign firing back, quote, "This is Ken Paxton's mugshot. He was indicted on 3 felony counts for investment fraud. He was reported to the FBI by his own staff for bribery. He was impeached by his own party for corruption."
19: That's Brooke Taylor in Dallas.
2: Yes, indeed.
19: Texas Governor Greg Abbott announcing a freeze on undergraduate tuition increases for the academic year 26-27. Mickey Briggs is in the newsroom and has more on that state story for us. Mickey?
22: Abbott sent a letter about the freeze to public college and university presidents. It applies to both 4-year and 2-year institutions and includes students in health and general academic programs. Abbott emphasized the state's commitment to affordability with no tuition hikes since 2023. In his letter, he referred to recent state spending on higher education to justify the freeze. Mickey Briggs, KLIF News.
19: Mickey, thanks. It's 7:05, getting busy on the roadways. Let's check traffic. On the fives, here's Julie DeHarty.
4: Looking at 75 southbound Knox Henderson, your exit ramp is still going to be blocked through there. So it's a slow roll as you pass by coming from Lovers. It's going to take you about 10 minutes. I-30 westbound at Ridge, the right lane is blocked. Actually, a couple right lanes, and traffic's backed up at least 30 minutes. 20 eastbound at 287, two right lanes are blocked up there. You're backed up at least a half hour from Wichita. The East Loop also backed up a half hour. With Cliff Wright, now traffic on the fives, I'm Julie DeHardy.
3: It's beginning to look a lot like summer. High-pressure ridge is building over the center of the country, forcing continental storm tracks well north of Texas for the next few days. That leaves us with mostly clear skies, light winds, and a warming trend with humidity as well. Today, mostly sunny and warm, an isolated afternoon thunderstorm still possible. High today, 88. Winds out of the northwest, 5 to 10. Slight chance of isolated storms overnight with a low of 73. Tomorrow, mostly sunny and warm with a high near 90. Saturday will go up to 91 degrees. Sunday's high should be around 92, but the heat stress index is going to be near 99. And on Monday, we'll reach a high of 92 with heat stress index near 100. I'm meteorologist Brad Barton.
2: Thank you, Brad. It is currently 69 in Dallas, 68 in Fort Worth. 7:06 is your news time, and we're getting back to the top stories of the day. It's the end of an era for luxury shopping in North Texas. Jeweler Tiffany & Company will close its retail location at the Galleria, wrapping up a 45-year run at the shopping center. The surprise closure marks a shift in the local luxury landscape as major brands reevaluate their brick-and-mortar strategies.
6: You okay?
7: You handling that all right? No Tiffany's? I know you're a regular shopper there.
2: I haven't been to Tiffany's in so long. Oh, my gosh.
7: A high-end jewelry store, huh?
2: Yeah.
7: Tiffany's.
2: I think everything's just e-commerce now. You can do it all online and have it delivered to your front door.
7: So they're still in business.
2: Yeah.
7: It's just they're closing that storefront.
2: Mm-hmm.
7: And apparently with the closure of Tiffany's comes some ghost town vibes at the Galleria.
2: Oh, yeah.
7: That's what I'm hearing.
2: I can see that.
7: Yeah. I don't think the Galleria will go away. I think it'll probably just change dynamics again.
2: Right.
7: You know, that's what it does. It stays relevant with the ice skating rink.
2: Yes.
7: And then it brings in Netflix House and the Grand Lux Cafe and that kind of stuff. But as far as like, the actual vendors, it's different than it used to be. It used to be really high-end retailers, and there's still some of that, but not all of that by any means. Isn't Nordstrom gone from there, too? Nordstrom and Tiffany both left.
2: Oh, wow.
7: And Nordstrom then, just shut down.
2: Yeah, and then we had the Neiman Marcus downtown story a while back.
7: Mm-hmm.
2: Everything is just closing shop.
7: Retail's taking a hit, huh?
2: Mm-hmm.
7: So AT&T Stadium in Arlington has begun covering up its sponsored signage as it prepares to host 9 matches during the 26th FIFA World Cup here in just a couple weeks, Sybil, as we turn back to the big games. The move is to comply with FIFA policies that don't allow non-sponsored corporate names on stadiums for their matches. There's been a big debate about that for a long time. Some said Arlington Stadium. Others said, no, that's okay. We'll go with Dallas. Several other stadiums hosting matches have already begun removing their signage too. Crews were seen covering the AT&T portion of the stadium signage this week. I heard that Atlanta is not able to do that because their Mercedes-Benz logo is actually like part of the retractable roof.
2: Oh, really?
7: So they just can't. It would be way too expensive to get it off and then back on.
2: Oh, wow. Okay. I thought they were on the list, but I guess.
7: Well, I mean, they should have been, but they weren't able to get it done because of the price.
2: Interesting.
7: Yeah, I saw that in the headlines yesterday.
2: I would think FIFA would have to cover that then if they don't want.
7: Yeah, and maybe they will, but so far it's still there.
2: Yeah, okay.
7: So, well, anyway, there's some World Cup news, and we've got more.
2: Yes, we do, because the journey begins in Fayetteville, Georgia, where, as Fox's Jonathan Hunt reports, the U.S. men's national team holds its first training session.
8: The players walked in for the very first time to the brand new Arthur M. Blank National Training Center, a state-of-the-art facility here in Fayetteville, Georgia. Then it was down to business, a team meeting and straight out onto the pitch where we were able to get a glimpse of the players beginning their first training session for this World Cup. I can tell you every one of them is raring to go. Listen, for instance, to Christian Pulisic.
9: I'm trying to take it all in and enjoy the moment as best I can. It's another World Cup. There's no need for extra motivation, but having my friends, my family around, and just being on home soil, it makes it just that much more special.
8: It's not going to be easy for them. There are very strong teams in this World Cup.
2: So the first World Cup match in the U.S. will be in Los Angeles against Paraguay on June the 12th. And, of course, the first one here is June 14th.
7: The first of 9.
2: Yes.
7: At Dallas Stadium, AT&T Stadium.
2: Yeah,
7: we'll whisper it. Yeah. We may not be able to say it out loud, and they may have to cover it up, but we can whisper.
2: We know what it is.
7: Right? Yeah. So there's some complaints about FIFA ticket prices, and we're going to get into that in 9 minutes in trending topics. Stick with us. Right now, though, we got to check your money. Here's Spencer McGowan with Net Worth Radio.
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6: And the equity index is under pressure. The Dow down 107 points, 50,500 at the open. NASDAQ's down 0.75%. Snowflake leading the upside this morning. The cloud data software company up 39%. And Dollar Tree, Kohl's, and Best Buy all up over 8%. 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
7: 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We'll also talk about the best spellers in the United States. 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
18: We've talked a lot about measles over the past year, but mumps has largely flown under the radar, even though it's been making a bit of a comeback as well. That's because fewer people are getting the MMR vaccine, which stands for measles, mumps, and rubella. The vaccine's been around for decades. It is effective. It is safe. What makes mumps outbreaks difficult to contain is that symptoms usually don't appear for 2 to 3 weeks after someone's been exposed. And that can make it hard to pin down where that exposure took place. And someone who is infected can transmit the virus to someone else before they are symptomatic. If you get sick, which could manifest like a run-of-the-mill respiratory virus or the telltale swelling of your cheeks and jaw, all you can really do at that point is to treat the symptoms and also isolate yourself so you don't infect anyone else. I'm Dr. Sanjay Gupta, helping you live a better life.
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4: We do have a wreck on the right side of the roadway, 30 westbound at Ridge Road before the Lake Ray Hubbard Bridge. You've got about a 45-50 minute backup there. Southbound 75, your exit ramp to Knox Henderson still blocked with this wreck, adding about 10 minutes to your drive. Center lane's blocked on 35E northbound at Woodall Rogers, so coming through downtown's a 10-15 minute ride. Two right lanes on 20 eastbound at 287. That's going to be 30-40 minutes coming from campus, and the east loop's backed over to 287. North loop 820 eastbound at Marine Creek Parkway, they're in the left lane, and that's going to hold jet for 10-15. With Cliff right now, traffic on the fives, I'm Julie DeHardy.
3: Well, we're starting to settle into a more summer-like weather pattern with high pressure aloft, light winds at the surface, and a warming trend that's going to take us through the weekend into the first few days of June. Also, some humidity as well. Mostly sunny and warm with an isolated afternoon thunderstorm barely possible today. High this afternoon, 88 degrees, winds out of the northwest 5 to 10. Slight chance of isolated storms overnight with a low of 73. Tomorrow, no more mention of rain. Mostly sunny and warm with a high near 90. Saturday up to 91. And then humidity really starts to work its way in here Sunday and Monday with highs each day in the lower 90s, but the heat stress index is going to be more like in the upper 90s. I'm meteorologist Brad Barton.
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1: Rangers leave two on base in the first with one out, and it ends up proving costly in a 4-3 loss to the Astros. Skip Schumacher discussing the missed opportunities.
13: The first inning, we had a real chance to put up a crooked number. Jock, the leadoff hit, we had guys on base, and we got one run, but I felt like we could have scored multiple runs there.
1: Rangers and Astros again tonight at 7:05. Hurricanes cruise by the Canadiens with a 4-0 shutout in Game 4 of the NHL Eastern Conference Final. Carolina heads home for Game 5 tomorrow, holding a 3-1 series lead. Early groups getting started at the Charles Schwab Challenge in Fort Worth. Local product Scotty Scheffler and Jordan Spieth both skipping the event. A Texas Tech's Ludwig Oberg will tee off at 12:25. I'm Ryan Baldwin from 96.7 and 1310 The Ticket.
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7: We're running down trending topics at 7:17 at DFW's Morning News. Clayton and Sybil with Dan Wilson. We've got you till 9 o'clock this morning. Bottom of the hour news in 13 minutes and top of the hour headlines with Fox News Radio, including the latest on the boat strikes in the Middle East at 8. So stick around. We got plenty more to come and some fun along the way. At 7:40, we're talking about high diesel prices squeezing truckers right now. Mm. And not a good squeeze. Mm-mm. A bad squeeze on truckers. At 7:40, we're talking regular gas at 7:50. Also, with May being Mental Health Awareness Month, we're going to wrap it up talking to a local community contributor about what's going on with that effort. May, Mental Health Awareness Month. We've touched on it some, but probably not nearly as much as we should have over the last 28 days. So we'll close out May with mental health awareness coming up at 7:50. Right now, let's find out what's trending nationwide. Sybil Summers.
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14: It's May 28th, and this is your Fox Daily Snapshot. Today is National Hamburger Day. Meant to signal the unofficial start of summer grilling season, the iconic American food is a staple of any cookout. Every year, Americans devour nearly 50 billion hamburgers. So remember, there is no wrong way to eat a hamburger. Whether you like yours with cheese or bacon or even a slice of pineapple, there are endless combinations. Also on this date, in 1937, the Golden Gate Bridge in San Francisco was open to vehicle traffic. And the Say Hey Kid, Willie Mays, got his first major league hit, which was a home run off of Boston Braves ace Warren Spahn in 1951. He would go on to finish his Hall of Fame career with 660 homers. If it's your birthday today, you share it with
15: He's leaving.
14: Singer-songwriter Gladys Knight, born in 1944. I'm Tushar Saxena, and that's your Fox Daily Snapshot.
7: National Hamburger Day. Give me one or two. I could probably down three hamburgers today. What about you? What's your favorite burger in the Metroplex, Sybil Summers? Do you have one?
2: Rodeo goats are pretty good.
7: Yeah, those are. Mm-hmm. Nice juicy burgers over there.
2: Yes, indeed.
7: They got to be juicy, not overcooked, but not pink.
2: Oh, see, I want super well done. No
7: Do you?
2: Juice.
7: Okay, you don't like any juice.
2: Mm-mm.
7: No pink in your burger.
2: Nope, no meat juice for
7: Some
2: me.
7: People like it raw.
2: I know.
7: My father-in-law eats raw meat.
2: Blech.
7: Yeah, just swallows it like a pill.
2: So my mother, I almost said mother-in-law, my stepmom, when she was learning English, she was ordering a hamburger at a restaurant, and she said she wanted a hummingbird with cheese.
7: Oh, my!
2: A hummingbird with cheese. It was so funny, and we were all laughing, you know, because it's cute. And she was so embarrassed.
7: Yeah, like, she asked for a hummingbird.
2: A hummingbird with cheese.
7: And what did they say?
2: They were like, and my dad was like, she means a hamburger with cheese.
7: Hummingbird with cheese, please.
2: Yes, indeed.
7: I mean, the Espanol word is hamburguesa.
2: Yeah, hamburguesa.
7: Hamburguesa.
2: But, yeah, I mean, it's super similar, but I guess that's also similar to hummingbird,
7: it
2: if
7: is.
2: You think about it.
7: It is. Yeah. Hummingbirds probably don't taste that good, huh? Wouldn't that be illegal, too? It's like picking bluebonnets?
2: Yes. Seems like it should be. Yeah.
7: Oh, wait, no. What's the state bird?
2: Mockingbird.
7: Oh, that's right. No, it's not the humming. It's the mocking.
2: But still, it shouldn't be allowed.
7: No.
2: Yeah.
7: I really don't think you can kill birds of any kind unless you're out there, like, hunting with a license.
2: Dove hunting.
7: Yeah, you can't just take birds out of the sky.
2: Mm.
7: My grandpa used to take squirrels off the fence.
2: With, like, a BB gun?
7: Yeah, yeah, with the BB gun. Neighbors didn't like that, but I think that's allowed, right? It's a pest.
2: I think it is allowed. I think it's sad, though, but yeah, I think it's technically allowed.
7: It is sad. All right, Hamburger Day. Go have a bite for DFW's morning news. At 7:22, officials want FIFA, Sybil, to answer how they're determining ticket prices for the World Cup. The prices are really high and unaffordable for a lot of folks. Fox's Jared Max has that story.
8: With just over 2 weeks until the FIFA World Cup kicks off on Fox TV, two attorneys general from New Jersey and New York subpoenaed the governing body of world soccer, FIFA, Wednesday to get to the bottom of how dynamic ticket prices came to be for 8 scheduled World Cup matches in East Rutherford, New Jersey, whose attorney general Jennifer Davenport stated in part, "It's an honor to host the World Cup, but the event is not an invitation to exploit our residents and visitors." New York AG Letitia James stated in part, "No one should be manipulated into paying sky-high prices for seats, and fans should be able to trust that the tickets they purchased will be the ones they receive." Some fans have claimed the tickets they received were in an inferior class of seats of what they had paid for. Jared Max, Fox News.
7: Okay, Jared, thanks. I want a Messi condom.
9: God, can I talk about the FIFA World Cup without playing that soundbite?
2: The Lionel Messi condom?
9: Yeah, I don't think I can.
2: Yeah?
9: FIFA's going to hand out FIFA logoed protection.
2: Yes, I think that's a fantastic idea.
9: Yeah, it really is, right? Because you've got so many people here, and like, you know, you spend that much money, you come all the way across the world, and it's kind of like that, I don't know, I was going to say Super Bowl feel. I don't know if you get that at the Super Bowl, but it's like you only live once kind of thing, right?
2: Yeah.
9: This is it. You know,
2: vacation,
9: I put everything into this. We're just going to go wild in Dallas, huh?
2: Mm-hmm.
9: Going to tear up the Metroplex. We'll tear it up safely.
2: Yes.
9: All right.
2: Please.
9: Yeah. And you may not even be able to go to the game because of those ticket prices. From what I've heard, they're going to continue to skyrocket as we get closer to the games.
2: Mm-mm-mm.
9: So who's going to, though? Because you know it's going to fill up.
2: Yeah, for sure.
9: Like there's talk, oh, it's not what it was hyped up to be. That doesn't mean that there's going to be an empty seat in the stadium. I don't think there will be at all.
2: I don't either. I mean, even at watching parties at like local places right around, the same way Cowboys games are, you know, all the places around in Lincoln Square or Anthem or whatever it's called now, they are always full. So I imagine World Cup will be like that.
9: Yeah, and especially if it's too expensive to get into the stadium for a lot of people, then they'll just spend the money at the bar, at the restaurant.
2: Yes, or at FanFest at Fair Park.
9: Yeah, all that
2: parties.
9: Stuff. Ramp it up right now. Mm-hmm. We're following the FIFA World Cup closely here at DFW's Morning News. We're also following the Spelling Bee.
2: Yeah, so tonight is the big finale, and there are some of the best spellers in the U.S. taking the stage. So Tanya J. Powers has details.
10: Who will spell their way to the title of champion at the 98th Scripps National Spelling Bee? We'll find out tonight. This week, nearly 250 spellers ranging in age from 9 to 15 participated in the competition in Washington, D.C., spelling words most of us might not be able to pronounce, let alone spell. Now, the field has been narrowed down, and the speller who wins first place will take home the Scripps Cup, a commemorative medal, and $50,000 in cash. And competition is stiff. Some of this year's participants included finalists from the last 3 years. The Scripps National Spelling Bee Finals airs tonight at 8 o'clock Eastern on ION. Tanya J. Powers, Fox News.
2: So there is one North Texan left. She will be competing tonight, Avishka Dudala from Prosper.
9: Avishka Dudala.
2: Mm-hmm.
9: We wish you luck.
2: Yes,
9: now, tomorrow,
2: indeed.
9: I think we're going to have our own spelling bee.
2: Okay, fun.
9: Because we'll talk about the winner, whoever it is, and we'll have the winning word.
2: Oh, yeah.
9: We can play the audio of that. But I thought I'd wet our whistle a little bit right now.
2: You know
9: I
2: how
9: looked
2: to spell
9: up
2: wet?
9: The hardest well wet. W-E-T.
2: But in the sense you just used it, there's a hidden H.
9: Is there?
2: Yeah.
9: Wet?
2: Wet. Yeah, wet.
9: Wet.
2: Wet your whistle.
9: Wet your whistle. Oh, really?
2: Yeah.
9: I didn't know that. I thought
2: I
9: it was
2: know.
9: Wet your whistle.
2: It, I mean, that's how we say it.
9: But what's wetting?
2: It's, I guess, getting it ready, getting it prepared.
9: Same thing?
2: Yeah.
9: Like licking? Is that what wet means? To lick?
2: I guess so.
9: Okay. Spell lick. L-I-C-K. Lick. Lick. All right, here's the word that I had planned to bring you. This one's really tough. I looked up hard English words to spell. You ready?
2: Mm-hmm.
9: Cologne.
2: C-O-L-O-G-N-E. Cologne.
9: Okay. You knew about the G, huh?
2: I did.
9: All right, let's get a little bit harder then here.
2: You know, I got second place in my sixth grade spelling bee.
9: All right, then I'm going to bring out the big boy then.
2: I was, however, beat by fifth grader Arvin Jerome, who got, bounced up a grade into sixth grade because he was so dang smart. And
9: that doesn't count.
2: I know, but then I was all defeated, and now today he is literally a rocket scientist at NASA.
9: He really is. I was about to say, whatever happened to Mr. Jerome?
2: Oh, trust me. We talked about it at a reunion one year. So I don't mind being beat by that.
9: He's going to the moon, isn't he? He's going to be one of the moon colony residents.
2: Maybe so.
9: Yeah. Okay. All right. Well, let's see. I had a really hard one for you. Oh, yeah. This one's tough. Since you're so good, spell sacrilegious.
2: Sacrilegious.
9: Mm-hmm.
2: S-A-C-R-I-L.
9: Yes.
2: Sacrilegious. Hang on.
9: Start from the top. Sacrilegious.
2: I kind of have to like write it down. S-A-C-R-I-L-I-G-O-U-S. Sacrilegious.
9: S-A-C-R-I-L-E-G-I-O-U-S.
2: Boo.
9: Sacrilegious.
2: See, had I written it down, I would have remembered the E.
9: We'll do it right tomorrow.
2: Okay.
9: All right. National Spelling Bee tonight on ION starts at 7 o'clock local time. We're rooting on the girl from Prosper, Avishka Dudala.
2: Yes.
9: Coming up at 7:30 this morning, we'll talk about the Senate race and all the campaigning that has begun. Paxton v. Tallarico. But first, let's check traffic. Here's Julie DeHardy.
4: 30 westbound Ridge Road with two right lanes blocked. You've got almost an hour backup now. Approaching 551, you're going to hit those brake lights. Also, if you're trying to travel south on 75, your exit ramp to Knox Henderson, and part of that right lane is still blocked. You've got at least a 15 to 20 minute roll. 35E, northbound Woodall Rogers, couple of left lanes now blocked, and that's going to be about 20, 30 minutes as you're coming from 8th Street. 20 eastbound 287, only the left lane gets by. That's about 30, 40 minutes as you come from the campus Wichita area and also on the East Loop. North Loop 820 eastbound Marine Creek, we've got a wreck there on the left side. Traffic's backed up at least 10 minutes. With Cliff right now, traffic on the fives, I'm Julie DeHardy.
3: Today, mostly sunny and warm, isolated afternoon thunderstorms barely possible. High today, 88, winds out of the northwest 5 to 10 miles an hour. Slight chance of an isolated storm overnight with a low of 73. Tomorrow, just mostly sunny and warm with a high near 90, light southerly winds. Saturday, partly cloudy and warm with a high of 91. And then the humidity really starts working in here from the Gulf. Sunday's high 92, but the heat stress index is going to be 99. And on Monday, our actual high probably 92 or 93 with a heat stress index near 100. I'm meteorologist Brad Barton.
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19: A Better Life with Dr. Sanjay Gupta.
20: If you are struggling with substance abuse, alcohol, pills, whatever it may be, first of all, it's nothing to be ashamed of. We know addiction is a brain disease, and we also know getting into recovery can be tough. Also, in case this helps, I want to tell you about a new study at a Harvard School of Public Health, which found that spiritual belief, the idea of a steady religious practice, had a protective effect from addiction. Experts we talked to told us there were probably a few reasons why this might be the case. Number one, excessive drug and alcohol use would not be the norm in a religious community, and people want to fit in. Two, a belief in a higher power provides people with hope and solace. Great foils for addiction. And three, and I think there's some merit to this, regular attendance in a faith community also provides connection. Just like in AA, camaraderie and social support is often what you need. I'm Dr. Sanjay Gupta, helping you live a better life.
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1: The newsmakers will be by to talk 10 minutes from right now. Clayton and Sybil with you till 9. 88 minutes to go. Clayton and Sybil with Dan Wilson. Also, Julie DeHardy and Brad Barton. They're on the fives with traffic and weather. Now, before we get to the big Senate race, Sybil Summers, I thought we'd start in the Middle East.
2: So the U.S. is shooting down drones over the Strait of Hormuz, testing a fragile Middle East ceasefire. Fox's Madeline Rivera has more.
3: It's the second time in the last few days that the U.S. carried out what it calls defensive strikes. U.S. officials say U.S. Central Command forces shot down four

0: Yes, the Texas Senate race. Sybil, the campaigning is underway here in Texas with the candidates finalized in that high-profile race for a Senate seat that has national implications.
1: Oh, yeah. Landslide victory in the Republican primary runoff this week between state AG Ken Paxton and longtime incumbent Senator John Cornyn. Paxton got well over 60% of the vote, and Cornyn's more than 40 years in Congress has just 7 months remaining.
0: Yeah, Paxton touted a recent endorsement by President Trump as a big part of his victory and insisted that the Trump endorsement is the most powerful in politics. Well, the runoff behind Paxton now. He's looking ahead to November, taking on James Tallarico. There are some concerns by Cornyn supporters and other Republicans that Paxton's checkered past will allow Tallarico to become the first Democrat to win a Texas Senate race since the early 1990s. It's been that long.
1: Yeah, and it didn't take long for the TV ads starting to drop. Paxton's campaign going after Tallarico for what they call extreme and progressive ideas.
2: This is Texas. This is not.
3: Something that you love that's not family or friends.
4: I love, and I'm just saying this because it's on my mind, the trans children.
1: And
0: they picked the most awkward soundbite ever.
1: I know.
0: It sounded trans children. Cut it off right there.
1: It sounded pieced together.
0: Yeah.
1: But I'm sure they were limited on time. Mm-hmm. And the Tallarico campaign targeting an extramarital affair of Paxton, also the fraud allegations and a state impeachment trial against him.
5: Bribery, dereliction of duty, obstruction of justice,
6: and conspiracy. A majority of Texas House Republicans voted to impeach one of their own.
0: The Tallarico campaign puts like techno music behind that one too. Did you hear that?
1: Like
0: really intense.
5: Bribery, dereliction of duty,
1: yeah.
5: Obstruction of justice.
0: So the name calling has also begun. Really, it's ramping up. It's not like it just started.
7: Some people know him as Tofu Tallarico. Some people call him Six-Gender Jimmy. I've even heard some people call him James Tallarico.
1: So Tallarico was asked by CBS News about that name in particular, Tallarico.
8: Well, I think if Ken Paxton is worried about freaks, he should stop giving Epstein-style sweetheart deals to pedophiles. You know, this is the guy who just released Adam Hoffman. Ken Paxton is the most corrupt politician in America.
0: The campaigning expected to be real high dollar on both sides with national implications in the race, of course. A win by Democrats in November could help shift the balance of power in Congress. All eyes on Texas for the next 7 months. It's 7:36. We're heading for 7:40 this morning, at which time we'll be joined by Rand Taylor. High diesel prices are squeezing truckers. How hard and when will they let up? We'll get into that coming up in five. Right now, let's hit traffic. Here's Julie DeHardy on the roads.
9: We've got a big wreck in downtown Dallas. Three of those left lanes are blocked. Northbound 35 as you pass Woodall Rogers. You're backed up to Clarendon. That's at least an hour delay. You could use Hampton as an alternate. I-30 westbound at Ridge Road. The two right lanes are blocked, and that's almost an hour delay. If you're traveling 75 southbound, your exit ramp and part of the right lane are blocked at Knox Henderson. Traffic is backed up about 15, 20 minutes. 20 eastbound at 287, only the left lane gets by. That's going to be 30, 40 minutes. It also affects the East Loop. And East Loop 820 northbound Glenview Pipeline. We've got three left lanes blocked there. You're backed up at least 15 to 20. And North Loop 820 eastbound Marine Creek with an accident on the left side. You're backed up at least 10. With Cliff right now, traffic on the fives. I'm Julie DeHardy.
10: It's beginning to look a lot like summer. High pressure ridge is building over the center of the country, forcing continental storm tracks well north of Texas for the next few days. That leaves us with mostly clear skies, light winds, and a warming trend with humidity as well. Today, mostly sunny and warm, an isolated afternoon thunderstorm still possible. High today 88, winds out of the northwest 5 to 10. Slight chance of isolated storms overnight with low 73. Tomorrow, mostly sunny and warm with a high near 90. Saturday will go up to 91 degrees. Sunday's high should be around 92, but the heat stress index is going to be near 99. And on Monday, we'll reach a high of 92 with heat stress index near 100. I'm meteorologist Brad Barton.
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3: We got the news that matters to you. A Pulse on DFW. Clayton and Sybil with you till 9 o'clock this morning. We got another sports update with our sister station, The Ticket. 6 minutes from right now, Ryan Baldwin coming up at 7:47. He's back again at 8:17. But Sybil, high diesel prices are hitting American truckers especially really hard right now. I should say still. Not right now, but
4: yes.
3: Still.
4: According to AAA's fuel gauge report, the average price of a gallon of diesel is $5.57. A year ago, it was only $3.52.
3: Man, how is that sustainable is really the question. And to answer that, Rand Taylor's on with us, CEO and co-founder of Fuelox and friend of the show. Rand, thanks for coming back on.
5: Hey, great to be here. Thanks for having me, guys.
3: So that's the question, sustainability at $5.57 on average. How exactly are these high prices impacting truckers especially?
5: Well, the guys who are getting hit the worst are really the independent truckers.
3: Okay.
5: Those are the guys, you know, the small businesses, they have a couple trucks, one truck, whatever. You know, these guys, they don't have the ability to plan for it like the big boys do. The big boys usually, they hedge out their prices. They have contracts with the major carriers, you know, like the Loves and so forth, you know, where they can go in and get a good deal on their fuel. The little guys just don't have that ability to do that. So they're paying out of their pocket at the pump, and they're really taking the brunt of it.
3: And what's these are the landscape? Guys that are, well, what's it look like? Like, how many are there? How many little guys are there? What's the landscape look like as far as, you know, the big boys compared to some of those independent truckers?
5: Over half of the trucking industry is independent guys, you know, so it's literally thousands and thousands of these guys out there. You know?
3: Okay. So it's having a big impact.
5: Yeah. Super impact. Like I said, they have to pay for it right at the pump out of their pocket. You know, they don't have 30, 60, 90 days to pay for it. They don't have hedging. You know, they're really the guys who are getting hammered.
3: So are they able to make any money during this time then? Some of those independent guys?
5: Some of these guys aren't. You know, that's the problem. They're running on such razor thin margins sometimes that they, you know, something like this is liable to push them right into the red. You know, so hopefully most of these guys, you know, will find a way to make it through. And most of them have, because they're good at what they do, and they're able to tough it out, or maybe they got a little bit saved for times like this, you know?
3: Yeah.
5: But some guys will lose their business for sure.
3: Rand Taylor's with us, CEO and co-founder of Fuelox. Yeah, some will lose their business because of this. So what are some of the ways that truckers can navigate these high prices? I mean, is it like taking less jobs? Is it just crunching the numbers harder? I don't know what you would do other than just wait for the prices to come down. But so far, that hasn't been that hasn't proven to be an effective strategy.
5: Well, most of these guys have families and so forth. They can't afford to park the truck. You know, they got to get out there and work, you know. So they're doing everything they can. You know, they're turning their trucks off. They're not idling as much. They're more careful about their routes. They might not drive quite as quickly. And some of these guys are using a product like ours, which, by the way, I'm one of the only ones out there that I know of that has a combustion catalyst that actually gets the fuel to combust more thoroughly. So these guys are using our product between 5% and 8% better fuel efficiency.
3: So what do you guys do there
5: as well?
3: What do you guys do at Fuelox?
5: We make a product, a fuel additive that goes into gas or diesel, so it'll work for your gas car too. But it treats the fuel, so the fuel burns a lot more efficiently. So by doing that, you're going to get better fuel efficiency, and you're going to cut down on your emissions. These diesel guys cut their emissions down by about 70%, which is also a huge savings, because they all have diesel particulate filters and all these emissions standards that are set on their trucks that have huge maintenance issues. And when you cut down the soot by 70%, almost 70% like we do, you cut those maintenance issues down too. So we help them save a lot of money.
3: Yeah, that can be really helpful too. So have you seen an increase in like your customer base since the prices have gone up then? Because, I mean, these guys probably need some help.
5: No, we've seen an increase all along for the last, we've been around for 12 years now.
6: Okay.
5: And the more people learn about our product, the more they use it. So yeah, we are particularly seeing an increase right now because everybody's searching for a way to save money.
6: Right. Yeah. Cool stuff. Rand Taylor, CEO and co-founder of Fuelox. Appreciate that update.
5: Hey, appreciate it. Thanks for having me on, guys.
6: All right. Thanks for the expertise. Gallon of diesel right now, $5.57, according to AAA. It's 7:46 at DFW's Morning News, and coming up after 7:50, we'll keep it local. We're going to speak with an expert about mental health awareness. We're going to wind down May, bringing awareness to something very important locally and around the globe. We've got that for you next. But first, traffic. Here's Julie DeHardy on the roads.
7: We've got a new wreck for you in Louisville on 35 at Main Street. The right lane's blocked, so you're single file to the left. You're backed up through Business 121. Give yourself an extra 15 minutes. I-30 westbound Ridge Road, couple of right lanes blocked, and that's 30-40 minutes as you're coming from 551. 35E northbound Woodall Rogers, only the right side is getting by. Traffic's backed up at least an hour from Illinois now. Illinois will take you to Hampton over to 35, and that's a good alternate for you. 75 southbound, your exit ramp and part of the right lane is still blocked, and it's an extra 15 minutes as you move that way from SMU. 20 eastbound at 287, couple of right lanes blocked, making you single file to the left, and 30 to 40 minutes on your backup on I-20 as well as the East Loop. Three right lanes blocked on East Loop 820 northbound Glenview Pipeline, an extra 15 to 20. Left lanes blocked on the North Loop, eastbound Marine Creek, an extra 10 for you. And 35W northbound Sycamore School with the left lane blocked, you'll need an extra 5 minutes. With Cliff Right Now traffic on the fives, I'm Julie DeHardy.
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10: Well, we're starting to settle into a more summer-like weather pattern with high pressure aloft, light winds at the surface, and a warming trend that's going to take us through the weekend into the first few days of June. Also, some humidity as well. Mostly sunny and warm with an isolated afternoon thunderstorm barely possible today. High this afternoon, 88 degrees, winds out of the northwest 5 to 10. Slight chance of isolated storms overnight with a low of 73. Tomorrow, no more mention of rain. Mostly sunny and warm with a high near 90. Saturday up to 91. And then humidity really starts to work its way in here Sunday and Monday with highs each day in the lower 90s, but the heat stress index is going to be more like in the upper 90s. I'm meteorologist Brad Barton.
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12: Jacob DeGrom goes 6 innings, allowing 2 runs in the Rangers' 4-3 loss to the Astros. The right-hander not happy with giving up his team's lead twice in the defeat.
13: We get the lead twice and I give it up, so got to do better with having shut down innings when we score. And, you know, I wasn't able to do that. Both times we took the lead, I went right back out there the next inning and gave it up, so that part's frustrating.
12: Last in the 4-game series tonight at 7:05. Spurs hosting Game 6 against the Thunder tonight, trailing 3-2 in the NBA West Finals. San Antonio has defended home court well this playoffs, 5-3 so far, tip off at 7:30. Round 1 of the Charles Schwab Challenge getting underway this morning with early golfers teeing off at 7. Reigning champion Ben Griffin will get started at 12:15 today in Fort Worth. I'm Ryan Baldwin from 96.7 and 1310 The Ticket.
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24: Have you ever noticed that you mostly breathe through one nostril at a time?
0: even when you're not sick, even when your allergies aren't bothering you. The body actually switches the dominant nostril as frequently as every 2 hours while we're awake. That's according to Adam Taylor, an anatomy professor at Lancaster University in the UK. This alternating cycle is automatic. It's regulated subconsciously by the hypothalamus and the brain, he said. Your body does this to give each nostril a chance to rest and repair, so they don't get too dried out, which could make it easier for pathogens and inflammation to cause damage. Now, Taylor also said, studies suggest the left nostril may be more dominant, and when the right nostril is dominant, the body is in a more alert or even stressed state. Who knew? Pretty fascinating stuff. I'm Dr. Sanjay Gupta, helping you live a better life.
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6: Rolling toward the 8 o'clock news, Fox News Radio will have the latest on boat strikes in the Middle East. The U.S. strikes Iran in the Strait of Hormuz. We've got details coming up in 8.5 minutes. Stick with us. Clayton and Sybil till 9. You know, we get a pulse on the Metroplex here. We like to cover a wide variety of topics. Oftentimes, that includes health. We've covered mental health a lot. Extremely important, especially right now, right? We did a lot of mental health stuff. We've talked men's health before. Physical health, everything that goes along with it. But right now, I want to bring attention to maternal health because the Dallas Foundation has a $2 million investment aimed at addressing the growing maternal health crisis in Dallas County. And to explain that, Vicki Allen is with us, the Dallas Foundation Chief Impact Officer. Vicki, thank you so much for coming on DFW's Morning News.
2: Thank you so much for having me, Clayton. It's good to be with you.
6: So this is listed as the maternal health crisis in Dallas County. What is the crisis and why is it a crisis?
2: Yes, it's so important that we look at infant mortality and maternal health as a crisis for our entire county. Infant mortality right now has increased more than 6% over the last decade.
6: Wow.
2: And that disparity really does have an impact far greater in Black and Latino women, but it has a greater impact on the children that are being born right here in our county.
6: So it's something that needs to be addressed. How are you guys addressing it? $2 million investment.
2: Yes, we believe that healthy mothers and healthy babies are the foundation for strong families and thriving communities. Therefore, we've made an investment in Parkland Health as well as CPAL, which stands for Child Poverty Action Lab. And we believe that these fundings will give access to not only mental health support, doulas, but important medical resources to ensure that complications are prevented before they escalate.
6: So basically, this is money for more resources for these women to take action when it comes to maternal health, things that they wouldn't be able to do otherwise.
2: Exactly. And what we know is Parkland delivers one-third of all babies born in Dallas County. So their reach and impact is enormous. And so what we know is that this $2 million is going to help combine clinical excellence as well as community support and wraparound services, which is critical to healthy pregnancies and healthy mothers.
6: Right. We're speaking with Vicki Allen this morning with the Dallas Foundation. Only have about 30 seconds left here. So what's the long-term goal here? Like, what do you think that this area will look like once this really starts to take hold and these resources start to make a difference?
2: Yeah, we hope to see healthy pregnancies, safer births, and stronger support systems for families across Dallas County. And also, we become the model for what it means to support women and children.
6: Right. The Dallas Foundation, for those that don't know, has served North Texas for about 100 years, connecting donors with causes that they care about most. So this obviously a very important cause, $2 million to maternal health. Thank you so much for coming on, Vicki Allen. We appreciate your time.
2: Thank you so much, Clayton. Have a great day.
6: Thanks. You too. 7:55 at DFW's Morning News. The boat strikes on Iran. We'll get to that with Fox in 5 minutes. Here's traffic on the fives with Julie DeHarty.
3: accident now blocks the center lanes if you're traveling north on 35 right around Highline. At least an hour delay from Illinois. Take Illinois to Hampton as your alternate and then over to 35. If you're trying to travel I-30, they just cleared the accident westbound at Ridge Road. Still at least a half hour. Southbound 75, your exit ramp and part of your right lane is blocked at Knox Henderson. An extra 15 for you. In Louisville, there's a wreck on northbound 35 in the right lane. That's at Main. An extra 15 from 121. A couple of right lanes still blocked on 20 eastbound at 287. You're looking at least an hour delay, and that also affects the East Loop. Watch for an accident on the East Loop northbound Glenview Pipeline backing you up for almost a half hour. Left side's blocked on the North Loop eastbound at Marine Creek Parkway for a few extra minutes, and 35W northbound Sycamore School blocks the left lane, and that's an extra 15 to 20. With Cliff right now, traffic on the fives, I'm Julie DeHardy.
10: Today, mostly sunny and warm, isolated afternoon thunderstorms barely possible. High today, 88. Winds out of the northwest, 5 to 10 miles an hour. Slight chance of an isolated storm overnight with a low of 73. Tomorrow, just mostly sunny and warm with a high near 90. Light southerly winds. Saturday, partly cloudy and warm with a high of 91. And then the humidity really starts working in here from the Gulf. Sunday's high 92, but the heat stress index is going to be 99. And on Monday, our actual high probably 92 or 93 with a heat stress index near 100. I'm meteorologist Brad Barton.
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28: In the primary, I wanted Jasmine Crockett to win because I thought Jasmine Crockett would be the easiest one to beat. No, I was wrong. I didn't know anything about how radical James Tallarico is. This is a guy claiming that there are six biological sexes. I only know of two. If any caller listening to this radio show right now, if you can name the other four, please call in. I will put you immediately on the air. He accused white people of spreading racism everywhere they go. 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He's running for the U.S. Senate in Texas. How stupid is this guy? And he doesn't eat meat. 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
30: We just got updates to an economy in the middle of the Iran conflict. I'm Dave Anthony, Fox News. A new report shows incomes were flat last month, but Americans spent 0.5% more in what are called personal consumption expenditures.
31: Better than expected month to month. That's the inflation story. We saw a jump of 0.4%, 3.8% year over year.
30: That annual inflation rate is up slightly from March. Fox Business Network Cheryl Cassoni also reports there was less economic growth to start this year than first thought.
31: This is a revision down for first quarter GDP. The first read was 2%. Now we're coming down with the second read of 1.6%.
30: Surging oil and gas prices in the Iran conflict are a big part of the inflation story. Oil back up 2% this morning after fighting flared back up as Iran targeted a commercial ship in the Strait of Hormuz.
8: CENTCOM says at least five one-way attack drones were spotted and then shot down in this area. A U.S. strike was then conducted against a control station near the city of Bandar Abbas that was about to launch another drone. In response, the Iranians launched a drone and ballistic missile attack against Kuwait, targeting a U.S. base there, according to Iran's IRGC. The Kuwaitis confirmed an attack on their territory that triggered sirens and alerts. CENTCOM released a statement saying U.S. Central Command and regional partners remain vigilant and measured as we continue to defend our forces and interests from unjustified Iranian aggression.
30: Fox's Trey Yingston, Tel Aviv. The Coast Guard will start a new search near the Bahamas for Lynette Hooker, and here's why.
9: A source says GPS data from Brian Hooker's phone shows a location that does not align with what he told investigators. Brian Hooker claims his wife fell overboard during rough waters. He spent 5 days in police custody in the Bahamas, but was never charged with a crime. He has since returned to the U.S.
30: Fox's Carly Shimkus. The search continues today in Washington State through the rubble of a giant chemical tank implosion in a paper mill. Nine workers missing are now presumed dead. Two others also killed. 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
6: It's 8:03 at DFW's Morning News. Clayton and Sybil, 57 minutes to go. Our goal, to get you informed to tackle the news day. Challenge accepted. Can we have some help, though? We need Brad Barton on the weather and Julie DeHardy on the traffic. And I hear that they're willing to cooperate.
4: Nice.
6: They'll be with us shortly. Plus, we got sports at 17 and 47 after this hour with Ryan Baldwin at our sister station, The Ticket, and Dan Wilson is leading the way. Let's get to the top stories, and they surround FIFA and the World Cup.
4: Yeah, so AT&T Stadium in Arlington has started covering up its sponsor signage as they prepare to host 9 matches during the 2026 FIFA World Cup. The move is to comply with FIFA policies that don't allow unsanctioned corporate names on the stadiums. Several other arenas and host cities have also had to remove their branding to obey FIFA's rules. Crews were seen covering the AT&T part of the signs this week.
6: And then I guess they also covered up the stadium part later, I found out, huh?
4: Mm-hmm, that's right.
6: So they covered up that whole thing.
4: They might have to put something new where it says Dallas Stadium because it's bright white right now.
6: Yeah, where's that going to be? Contrast. Is it going to say Dallas Stadium anywhere? Are they just going to call it that?
4: I don't know. I mean, there are a lot of boards, that like electronic LED read boards that you could put something on.
6: That'd be weird if they actually went like a physical, you know, signage.
4: They might,
6: because
4: though.
6: It's very temporary.
4: Yeah.
6: But they do have money.
4: Mm-hmm.
6: You know why? Because they charge a ton to go to anything. FIFA under fire for questionable pricing policies today. WFAA-TV's Chris Lawrence has more on that developing story.
41: The Attorneys General of New York and New Jersey just launched an investigation into high ticket prices. They issued subpoenas to FIFA to find out how it came up with those prices. They also want to dive into some fans' complaints that they were misled and didn't get the seats they paid for. FIFA predicts it'll rake in $11 billion from the 2026 World Cup.
6: Whoa, $11 billion with a B. Woo. Well, local businesses are also upping their fees because of all this. Some hotel rooms charging 600% more than usual for the World Cup. I want you more. Hey, it's a once-in-a-lifetime opportunity for a lot of people.
4: Yeah, remember that guy in England sold his house so he could go?
6: Sold his house to go to the World Cup. Well, that's what it's going to take, apparently.
4: Yeah.
6: Do you have a house to sell? Because if not, you may be out of luck. 8:05, let's get to the roads, check in traffic. Here's Julie DeHardy on the Fives.
0: 35E northbound, just past Woodall Rogers, couple of middle lanes blocked, at least an hour delay. Hampton is your alternate. 35E southbound Harry Hines Raceway now in the right lane. That's about a five-minute backup. Southbound 75 still there at Knox Henderson on the right side in the exit. You're backed up past Northwest Highway, so that's going to be at least a half hour. 35 northbound 1171 Main, that's in the right lane, an extra 15 for you. Two right lanes on 20 eastbound at 287, at least an hour delay. And then 820, this is going to be northbound at Glenview Pipeline if you're on the northbound side. You've got about a 20-minute backup. Left lane on the north loop eastbound at Marine Creek backing you up for about 5 minutes. And the left lane on 35W northbound Sycamore School with a 15-minute holdup. With Cliff Right Now traffic on the Fives, I'm Julie DeHardy.
1: It's beginning to look a lot like summer. High pressure ridge is building over the center of the country, forcing continental storm tracks well north of Texas for the next few days. That leaves us with mostly clear skies, light winds, and a warming trend with humidity as well. Today, mostly sunny and warm, and isolated afternoon thunderstorms still possible. High today 88, winds out of the northwest 5 to 10. Slight chance of isolated storms overnight with low 73. Tomorrow, mostly sunny and warm with a high near 90. Saturday will go up to 91 degrees. Sunday's high should be around 92, but the heat stress index is going to be near 99. And on Monday, we'll reach a high of 92 with heat stress index near 100. I'm meteorologist Brad Barton.
4: Thank you, Brad. It is currently 70 in Fort Worth and 71 in Dallas. 8:07 is your news time, and we're getting back to the top stories of the day. The 2026 Scripps National Spelling Bee started Tuesday with 247 contestants. Five of them were from North Texas. As of today's finale, there is one DFW participant left, Avishka Dudala. She's an eighth grader at Rogers Middle School in Prosper. She tied for 41st place last year, and she's one of 23 Texas students now competing. The 98th annual Bee is tonight at 7 o'clock in Washington, D.C.
6: We're going to have our own DFW's Morning News Bee tomorrow.
4: Yeah.
6: But I need to figure out how good you are, because you said that you were the second best in your fifth grade class and that you're a pretty good speller.
4: I got second place in, the sixth grade spelling bee.
6: Sixth grade.
4: I got beat by a fifth grader who got to move up a grade because he was so smart.
6: Oh, that's right. That's right. Okay. Well, I'm just testing the territory here. Spell silhouette.
4: S-I-L-H-O-U-E-T-T-E.
6: Whoa.
4: Silhouette.
6: Okay, so we're dealing with a pro here. That's correct.
4: Really?
6: Wow. Well, I've given you now two of the hardest English words to spell, and you got them both right. Now, you did get sacrilegious wrong.
4: I know, but it's
6: only by one letter.
4: I can't write it down. I need to do the, like, air pen where they write it.
6: We will have air pens. We'll also have a pen and pad tomorrow as well.
4: Okay, yeah, if we could have a pen and pad, that'd be great.
6: I think pen and pad is allowed.
4: Okay.
6: You can ask for origin.
4: Okay.
6: Yeah.
4: I love that.
6: Yeah.
4: And we're each coming up with each other's words?
6: I think we should do that.
4: All right.
6: A couple words tomorrow. And that can go on top of the Generations game.
4: Fun.
6: Yeah. It'll be a competitive Friday here at DFW's Morning News. All right, let's go over to the Galleria. Following the shock closure of Tiffany & Company, shoppers are noticing increasingly empty corridors at that mall. We talked about it last hour. Retail occupancy has slipped below 90%, lagging far behind the rest of the Metroplex. So that's retail occupancy. That's not number of people who go. That's number of stores that are in the mall. The visible decline fueled by anchor vacancies like the shuttered Nordstrom's, along with an empty third level. Hey, it still has that playground.
4: Yeah.
6: With millions and millions of kids and the food court. They didn't used to have the food court up there, but it's up there now.
4: Mm-hmm.
6: The mall's changed. Like, it has. The logistics of it, just kind of like what's in there. Management fighting back, though, banking on a multi-million dollar facelift. But for traditional retail, time could be running out. Stay tuned. The American Mall is endangered.
4: Yes, indeed.
6: All right, we got a couple more.
4: Okay, Reunion Tower is bringing back its Make Me Your Muse contest for the second year. And marketing manager Jenna Gwynn says this one is going to be even better than last year.
2: This year, we've even upped the ante a little more, and you can make $2,000 if your photo is chosen by our panel of judges. We've got different categories, 6 of them this year, anything from geodeck views to golden hour to weather shots and anything that shows Dallas fandom. So we're really excited to see what people see of Dallas and the photos that they submit.
4: So you can submit those entries at reuniontower.com.
6: All right, 8:10 at DFW's Morning News. We're headed for 8:15. Traffic and weather then. At 8:17, we've got sports with Ryan Baldwin down at our sister station, The Ticket. And then at 8:18, we'll celebrate National Burger Day. Some deals today. So you can munch on a burger. I think, what's your favorite burger again? What was it? Smash Burger?
4: No, just anything from like Rodeo Goat is good.
6: Oh, that's right. Rodeo Goat. Yeah. That's what I was thinking. I was thinking Smash Burger earlier because we were talking types of burgers.
4: Yeah. And I didn't even realize. I thought that was just the brand name. I had no idea that that's what a type of burger was.
6: It's an actual type. Yeah. So is Juicy.
4: That's why you have to listen to DFW's Morning News, because you learn stuff.
6: Right. There are different types of burgers. Traditional, Smash Burger, Juicy Burger. We'll get into all of that. Bring your appetite. That and plenty more on the way at 570 KLIF.
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27: Have you ever noticed that you mostly breathe through one nostril at a time? Even when you're not sick, even when your allergies aren't bothering you. The body actually switches the dominant nostril as frequently as every 2 hours while we're awake. That's according to Adam Taylor, an anatomy professor at Lancaster University in the UK. This alternating cycle is automatic. It's regulated subconsciously by the hypothalamus in the brain, he said. Your body does this to give each nostril a chance to rest and repair so they don't get too dried out, which could make it easier for pathogens and inflammation to cause damage. Now, Taylor also said studies suggest the left nostril may be more dominant, and when the right nostril is dominant, the body is in a more alert or even stressed state. Who knew? Pretty fascinating stuff. I'm Dr. Sanjay Gupta, helping you live a better life.

0: 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Here's Julie DeHardy.
1: We do still have a wreck right in the middle of the roadway. Two center lanes blocked northbound 35 right around Highline. You're backed up all the way toward Clarendon. Get off at Illinois. Hang a left. Go to Hampton. Hampton will take you to 35. Otherwise, close to an hour delay. Also, if you're traveling south on 75, your exit ramp to Knox Henderson is blocked, as well as a portion of the right lane. So traffic's backed up about 30 minutes from Northwest Highway. Right lane's blocked in Louisville, 35E northbound at Main Street. That's an extra 15 minutes. And a couple of right lanes leaving you single file to the left on 20 eastbound at 287, backing you up for about 40, 45 minutes as you're coming that way from Wichita. East Loop also feeling the effects. With Cliff Right Now traffic on the fives, I'm Julie DeHardy.
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5: Well, we're starting to settle into a more summer-like weather pattern with high pressure aloft, light winds at the surface, and a warming trend that's going to take us through the weekend into the first few days of June. Also, some humidity as well. Mostly sunny and warm with an isolated afternoon thunderstorm barely possible today. High this afternoon, 88 degrees, winds out of the northwest 5 to 10. Slight chance of isolated storms overnight with a low of 73. Tomorrow, no more mention of rain. Mostly sunny and warm with a high near 90. Saturday up to 91. And then humidity really starts to work its way in here Sunday and Monday with highs each day in the lower 90s, but the heat stress index is going to be more like in the upper 90s. I'm meteorologist Brad Barton.
6: 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Currently 72 in Dallas, 71 in Fort Worth.
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8: Rangers can't replicate their offensive outburst from the previous night, falling 4-3 to the Astros. Skip Schumacher lamenting the lack of offense.
9: Those middle innings, we just couldn't get anything going. A lot of ground balls, weak contact. There wasn't much hard contact after that. Jake Berger maybe lined out at third, but looking back on it up and down, we just didn't put hard contact throughout the game.
8: Series finale at 7:05 tonight. Spurs trying to keep their season alive in Game 6 of the NBA West Finals this evening against the Thunder. San Antonio trailing 3-2 in the series, but are 3.5-point favorites for the 7:30 tip. And the Hurricanes shut out the Canadiens 4-0 in the NHL Eastern Conference Final. Carolina up 3-1. NHL teams in that spot win the series 91% of the time. Game 5 tomorrow night. I'm Ryan Baldwin from 96.7 and 1310 The Ticket.
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0: How we doing, DFW?
11: You okay?
0: Yeah, hanging in there. One more day after this one and the work week to go, and we will get you through it at DFW's morning news. You know what today is?
11: I do.
0: National Hamburger Day.

0: burger without a french fry. Celebrate today and have a bite for DFW's morning news. The second verse to this song is fantastic.
1: I like my burger with cheese.
2: Word.
3: I like my burger with greens.

0: Hamburger Day, celebrating with Clayton and Sybil. How do you like your burger? Again, weird, like mustard and pickle or something?
1: Yeah, mustard and pickles with cheese, please. Extra cheese if we can, like some pepper jack and some cheddar.
0: Okay, I do lettuce, tomato, and mayonnaise.
1: Okay, that's like the traditional burger.
0: However, I really do it however the place serves it up. Like at Whataburger, I'll do the mustard because that's how they serve it up.
1: Mm-hmm.
0: Oh, I usually just say, you know, as it comes.
1: Really?
0: As it comes.
1: Oh, that's easy.
0: Yeah.
1: Okay, you're an easy person to dine with then.
0: Well, that way you get to taste different burgers. You know, it doesn't taste the same every single time.
1: That's true. Yeah, I'm more complicated. Like, okay, I need this on the side and none of that and extra this.
0: I know, man. The work of a fast food restaurant, huh? Like taking those orders through the speaker.
1: Yeah.
0: That's tough. No pickles. Wait, one pickle, a little bit of mayonnaise, uh-huh. Just a squirt.
1: Light lettuce, yeah. But not too much.
0: Yeah, that's tough. Well, there are some deals today. Smash Burger, you can get any single patty smash burger for $5.28. That still seems really high. Is there a dog barking somewhere in here?
1: Yes, I heard that too.
0: Oh, there's a dog barking outside the studio.
1: Oh, that SPCA.
0: It's our SPCA of Texas Pet of the Week. He heard burgers.
1: Yes.
0: He wants in the door.
1: Mm-hmm.
0: Sonic has specials today. Whataburger, Wayback Burgers. Lots of different burger deals going on today. All right, let's stay with meat. God, man, that guy's going crazy out there. I can't wait to meet our SPCA of Texas Pet of the Week. I don't know if you can hear it, but he's barking like crazy out there. All right, I want to stay with the theme of meat today, and let's go to a Dallas-based restaurant, Chili's. You know the Baby Back Rig song?
1: Yes, who doesn't?
0: With barbecue sauce.
1: I want my baby back Chili's.
0: When was that? That was like mid-90s, maybe?
1: Yeah, because it was a boy band.
0: Yeah, it was a long time ago. Yeah, it was like a trio that sang that. Chili's baby back ribs, barbecue sauce. Yeah, all right, so Lizzo has redone it.
1: Okay.
0: That's right. This is awesome, too. She has some pretty funny moments. Go and watch the music video. I guess it's the commercial for mm-hmm. Chili's, because I don't think the audio does it justice. It's still funny, but the video, she's like licking meat popsicles and stuff, right? She plays the flute with a rib. All right, here it is. The new Baby Back Rig song by Lizzo.
2: Listen, I don't care how good Chili's ribs are. Lizzo is never singing the Chili's rib jingle, okay? Well, I want you to tell them that I will never, ever... Wait, how much?
0: Okay, the money talk.

0: I thought that was pretty tasteful.
1: I think so.
2: Barbecue sauce.
1: Yeah.
3: So she says that as she's got the giant check sitting next to her. And the visual part is like where the background singers are on wire whisks, you know, like to stir the sauce as their microphones. And there's just a lot of visual cues that are funny. But the lyrics are great, too. And it's got all her signature stuff.
1: Yeah.
3: Like the deep voice and then the lyrics and then the flute. Oh, it's so fantastic.
1: And there was a controversy with the flute, right?
3: A while back, yeah. She performed it. I believe it was some kind of Obama thing. It was something that was very high level. Or maybe it was at the Smithsonian or something. But she played the flute. But she was twerking. So everybody's like, oh, my gosh. She twerked and fluted at a national monument.
1: Twerking and fluting do not always go hand in hand, but Lizzo can pull it off.
3: She can.
1: Yeah. She can also pull off playing a rib as a flute.
3: She looked amazing in that video, too.
1: She did it so gracefully.
3: Yeah.
1: 8:23 at DFW's Morning News. That's the new Chili's commercial. It's time now for What the Hell Did They Just Say?
4: What the hell? Oh, my God. No way. Yeah, yeah.
5: Oh, hell.
1: Some bizarre sounds in the news daily here during this segment. This is more of a bizarre scenario with some bizarre audio. Mm-hmm. We got to set the stage and then play the whole thing. You know, usually it's like a 10-second soundbite. This is 40 seconds. This was a traffic stop, Sybil Summers. We played this in the 6 o'clock hour, too. The officer had no idea what he was getting into. Apparently, he saw this woman texting and driving. I didn't know they actually pulled over for that, by the way, but I guess they did.
3: Okay.
1: They pulled her over for it. And he said, you were texting with your right hand. And she said, what do you mean? I don't have a hand. And then she showed him her nub.
3: Oh.
1: These are how the awkward moments played out.
6: He drove past me holding the phone with your right hand, manipulating that phone. I mean, I saw you
7: so
6: with the phone in your hand.
7: Obviously not.
1: She shows her nub.
7: Oh, you want to just call this a day?
6: I don't want to call it a day. You had a hand up manipulating
7: the phone. You just said my right hand.
1: Dude, you should have stopped.
6: I saw you with your hand.
7: You
6: had a hand
7: up.
6: The right hand. I saw you manipulating.
7: So you didn't.
6: With the right hand, perhaps not, right?
7: But you didn't see me with my right hand.
1: Because I don't have one.
7: You're saying that you saw me with my right hand.
6: I know what I just said. I'm asking you now. Did you not have your phone on your hand?
7: I did not.
6: You did not have your phone on your hand?
7: I did not.
6: Hand to God, you did not have your phone on your hand.
7: Hand to God.
1: Hand to God, and she put up the nub. He said, hand to God. He said, hand to God. Why would he say that?
3: Oh, man. He was
1: and then
3: like,
1: he says, other hand.
6: You did not have your phone on your hand.
7: Hand to God.
6: Cool. You have your driver's license, registration,
7: yes,
6: and insurance with you.
1: Man, he should have just turned around and walked away.
3: Yeah, no, he doubled and then tripled down. He went in hard on that. He wanted to be right so badly.
4: God. What the hell? Oh, my God. No way. Yeah, yeah.
5: Oh, hell no. Get your ass on.
1: You were texting with your right hand. I don't have a hand. That's when you turn around and go back to the car.
3: So do you want
1: and
3: to
1: say on the radio, I just stepped into a huge bear trap. Let that person go and don't ever pull her over again.
3: Yeah. Oh, man, that's funny.
1: The double down is just wild, huh? That's where we are, apparently.
3: Mm-hmm.
1: 8:25, we're headed for 8:30 this morning, at which time we'll talk about gas prices in the United States. Have we gotten any relief yet? We'll crunch the numbers with WFAA-TV's Jason Wheeler. Right now, let's check traffic. Here's Julie DeHarty.
8: Moving things around on I-35 northbound Woodall Rogers. Now they're in the right lane. Still about a 45-minute backup anywhere from Clarendon on over, so you might want to use Illinois to Hampton to 35 as an alternate. Just cleared up southbound 75 Knox Henderson, a slow roll from Northwest Highway for a good 15-minute ride. 175 westbound at Starks in the left lane. That's an extra 5 to 10. And the right lane was blocked in Louisville at last check northbound at Main Street with a 10-minute backup. 20 eastbound 287. Only the left lane gets by. You're backed up about 45 minutes coming from Wichita, also on the East Loop. With Cliff Right Now traffic on the fives, I'm Julie DeHarty.
9: Today, mostly sunny and warm, isolated afternoon thunderstorms barely possible. High today, 88. Winds out of the northwest, 5 to 10 miles an hour. Slight chance of an isolated storm overnight with a low of 73. Tomorrow, just mostly sunny and warm with a high near 90, light southerly winds. Saturday, partly cloudy and warm with a high of 91. And then the humidity really starts working in here from the Gulf. Sunday's high 92, but the heat stress index is going to be 99. And on Monday, our actual high probably 92 or 93 with a heat stress index near 100. I'm meteorologist Brad Barton.
3: 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Currently 72 in Dallas, 71 in Fort Worth.
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17: A Better Life with Dr. Sanjay Gupta.
18: Breast cancer is the most common cancer among women in the world. And according to a new study out of the University of Washington School of Medicine, an estimated 3.5 million cases a year are expected by 2050. Now, the good news is we've gotten so much better at screening, earlier detection, and cutting-edge treatments in many countries, including here in the United States. But even here in America, Black women have a death rate from breast cancer that is 40% higher than white women, a disparity that exists despite our world-class treatment infrastructure. 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And remember this, you should start getting mammograms. At what age? 40. That's when you should start. I'm Dr. Sanjay Gupta, helping you live a better life.
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1: Good morning. We're headed down the home stretch. Clayton Neville and Sybil Summers, we've got you till 9 o'clock this morning. We're going to meet our SPCA of Texas Pet of the Week, a talkative pooch.
3: Yes.
1: Coming up here in 10 minutes. We do that every Thursday at 8:40. We'll also get to gas prices. Boy, they are rough across the Metroplex and around the world for that matter. But we do have to hit some global headlines first, Sybil, and let's start there.
3: The U.S. shooting down drones over the Strait of Hormuz, testing a fragile Middle East ceasefire. Fox's Madeline Rivera has more.
20: It's the second time in the last few days that the U.S. carried out what it calls defensive strikes. U.S. officials say U.S. Central Command forces shot down four Iranian one-way attack drones that pose a threat around the Strait of Hormuz. U.S. forces also struck an Iranian ground control station in Bandar Abbas that was about to launch a fifth drone. These actions were measured purely defensive and intended to maintain the ceasefire. This morning, the Islamic Revolutionary Guard Corps says it retaliated by targeting a U.S. airbase from where the strike came. They're promising more aggressive attacks if the U.S. conducts more strikes.
3: Despite increased hostilities, President Trump stated that a deal with Iran was still within reach and maintained that the country could not develop a nuclear weapon.
1: Yeah, and with the conflict in Iran, we've got really bad gas prices here in North Texas and all over the country and the globe for that matter. Jason Wheeler with our media partner WFAA-TV broke down gas prices right now.
21: So I asked people recently how much it cost them to fill up, and I got some staggering responses there on social media. So now I'm wondering, what kind of mileage are you getting? And I don't mean miles per gallon. How much mileage are you getting out of all of this misery, complaining constantly about the price you're paying for gas? You can get a lot of conversation out of this, as I found out on social media. But just like everything else is bigger in Texas, so is our right to complain about this. Because if you look at the last 6 years, we have consumed more gasoline than any other state, even California, which has millions more drivers than we do. We also go through way more fuel than combinations of states that have as many drivers as we do. So we are running up some pretty big totals at the pump, especially with these current prices. Now, if most of us had been asked late last year to put together our budget, we probably would not have set aside almost an extra dollar per gallon for gas money, but that's where we've been. The war with Iran has thrust the price of oil higher, and gas prices follow oil. Now, our collective financial pain with all of this has a flip side, though. The state of Texas also would not have predicted current prices. In fact, last year, when the Comptroller's Office laid out the two-year budget for this biennium, 2026 and 2027, they assumed oil would be selling for $64 per barrel on the New York Mercantile Exchange. It's been much higher than that. Since the war with Iran started, oil has spent a lot of time in $90 and $100 plus per barrel territory. Now, if that continues, it will be a huge drain on Texas drivers, but a potential windfall for Texas tax collectors, because oil production here is taxed at 4.6%, and that's based on the market value. So if you assumed before that that barrel was going to be worth $64, you thought you'd make about $3 in taxes. But if it turns out to be worth $100, you end up making $4.60. Impressive, huh? Not at all. But multiply that by the number of barrels produced in Texas last year, and you can see how an unexpectedly high price for oil could result in a nice surplus for the state. Impressed now? Of course, oil and the situation in the Middle East are both volatile, so we don't know that it will continue like this. But you can bet that budgeters and spenders in Austin

0: People on social media, the best deal they've gotten on gas lately with membership discounts and programs. And there is some hope out there. Well done, some of you. More on that and all of this in my article today posted on my socials, where I'm sharing some gas price envy to help you possibly stay right at the pump.
1: That's Jason Wheeler with our media partner, WFAA-TV. Hey, you got to do what you got to do, right?
2: Mm-hmm.
1: I'm still wondering when businesses are going to come in and help some people out, either with gas stipends or maybe just saying you don't have to come as work, you know, 5 days a week, just come three.
2: Yeah, I don't know if that's going to happen.
1: It may not. I mean, it's going to have to if it drags way on, like, you know, months or years.
2: Because they could always say, well, why do you live where you live? Why don't you live closer to your workplace, you know?
1: Well, yeah, then I can come right back and say because it's more expensive to move than have you just cover the gas.
2: Yeah.
1: So, yeah.
2: It's always going to be the back and forth. So, I don't know. We'll just hope there's an end in sight soon.
1: Yeah. I mean, they'll come down when the conflict ends, but when will that happen?
2: Right.
1: Another update on war coming up in 25 minutes with the help of Fox News Radio. After 8:40, though, we're going to meet our SPCA of Texas Pet of the Week. Maura Davies comes in studio and we'll meet our four-legged friend next. But first, let's check traffic. Here's Julie DeHardy on the roadways.
3: This is quite a mess on I-20 eastbound at 287. Only the left lane's getting by. So you've got close to an hour delay coming from Wichita. And it's also backing up the east loop through 287. 183 westbound Euless Main. Left side of the roadway's blocked as they hook up the wreckers. An extra 10 to 15 for you. 35E northbound Woodall Rogers blocks the right lane now. Still about 30, 40 minutes on the backup. If you're on 175 westbound at Stark, the left lane's blocked. That's about 5 to 10. And 35E northbound at Main, we were in the right lane at last check. Traffic was slow from 121 for a good 15 minutes. With Cliff right now, traffic on the fives, I'm Julie DeHardy.
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12: It's beginning to look a lot like summer. High pressure ridge is building over the center of the country, forcing continental storm tracks well north of Texas for the next few days. That leaves us with mostly clear skies, light winds, and a warming trend with humidity as well. Today, mostly sunny and warm, and isolated afternoon thunderstorms still possible. High today 88, winds out of the northwest 5 to 10. Slight chance of isolated storms overnight with low of 73. Tomorrow, mostly sunny and warm with a high near 90. Saturday will go up to 91 degrees. Sunday's high should be around 92, but the heat stress index is going to be near 99. And on Monday, we'll reach a high of 92 with heat stress index near 100. I'm meteorologist Brad Barton.
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13: Hi, I'm Brian Kilmeade. 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Daniel Belak on the success story, which is the Ukraine turnaround. Daniel Turner on energy. 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
1: Good morning, it's 8:40 at DFW's morning news. Clayton Neville and Sybil Summers taking you up to 9 o'clock this morning. It's time now for our SPCA of Texas Pet of the Week. To you every Thursday at 8:40. Maura Davies with the SPCA of Texas is in studio with us. And Maura, today you brought London, 1.5 years old, 48 pounds, a terrier mix.
2: Yes, she is beautiful too. She has little short legs, so she's not very tall. She didn't even come up halfway, you know, halfway up my legs, not even to my knee. But she's got that little scruffy face. She has like a salt and pepper little beard, if you will.
1: Yeah, she does.
2: And her coloring is brindle, so it's like a stripy mix. She looks like a tiger dog. Of like black and orange and a little bit of cream. She's very cute. Has little perky ears that kind of flop to the side and a waggy tail.
3: Beautiful eyes.
2: Yes, like chocolate brown, like soulful, very sweet, very beautiful.
3: I was getting like a green, kind of greenish gray vibe.
2: Oh,
3: maybe
2: cool.
3: They're hazel.
2: They might be like light changing where the light hits them different. I mean, she really is a stunningly beautiful dog.
1: Yeah, is the hair like wiry?
2: Yeah,
1: looks like the wire beard.
2: Totally. Mm-hmm. Yeah. She's definitely wiry haired, but she's still very soft. So she's not prickly like some wire hair dogs are rough to the touch. She's very soft.
1: I like the way the wire hair like looks. Like it looks like kind of like a scruffy old lady, or well, not an old lady. I guess a scruffy old man. I don't know many scruffy old ladies.
2: But she's a scruffy young lady.
1: She is a scruffy young lady. Yeah, she's only a year and a half too. Yeah. 48 pounds.
3: She seems to be pretty chill. I mean, right now she's just lying down and, you know, she loves her treats. We've been giving her some and she even tried to find her own in the bag a second ago. But
2: yes.
3: All you had to do was say, you know, no in London and she stopped real quickly. But she does need a female only household.
2: Yes. Yeah. She has just an odd little reaction to most men. It's so funny. And she's very friendly to women. Mm-hmm. I have no idea what might have happened to her in the past. She's been with us off and on for a few months and she's looking for a great home. We also think she would be best perhaps in a home as an only dog. So if you are looking for one dog to be your whole world, she's the perfect match.
1: Yeah. Well, so far so good for me, right?
2: Like, she's been very sweet.
1: Yeah. Mm-hmm. I've just been sitting here waving at her a couple times. Now she's just laying down with her chin on the ground.
2: She's chill. Yeah. But we'd love it if everybody who's listening, come down to the shelter. If London's not your girl, we have so many other sweethearts, dogs and cats. 2400 Lone Star Drive in Dallas. We're open 7 days a week, noon to six. London is already spayed. She is microchipped. She's vaccinated like all the animals in our care. And she is, you know, she's looking forward to meeting her new best friend.
3: Yay. Oh, she's so cute. And she has kind of that little squatty body too.
2: Yes.
3: Like she's got the long sausage body, but then short little legs. She is just the cutest thing. And she's very, very sweet.
2: Mm-hmm.
3: I've seen that a lot, though, where dogs prefer just either women, or sometimes they prefer men.
2: Totally.
3: You know, they just have their little quirks and preferences, and
2: that is
3: London
2: very true.
3: Is a girl's girl.
2: She is a girl's girl. She just wants to, be that sidekick to a lady, and she'll warm up to people with a lot of treats. Like you said, she is a treat fanatic. That's her favorite thing, but hopefully she finds a home today, tomorrow, this weekend. That would be amazing. Yeah.
1: So overcrowding is obviously the reason why these dogs are in shelters and why we're trying to adopt a lot of these dogs out. But I was just wondering, as we get into summer, is there one particular season or a time of year where the shelters get more crowded than others? And is summer one of those? I know spring is one of those, right?
2: Good question. Spring is definitely one of those.
1: Yeah.
2: That's when we see a really big spike in kitten puppy season. Well, technically, I mean, in North Texas, kitten season really is all year.
1: Mm-hmm.
2: Like, there's no stop. There's like peaks and valleys. But, summer can get really busy in terms of animals coming in. It's hot.
1: That's the thing. Need them off the street because it's hot.
2: Yeah, the breeding season has come. The puppies have hit. They've grown up. A lot of the other puppies who have not been adopted are now like really awkward teenagers, and it can be tougher for them, but they're still very sweet. I highly recommend a teenage dog. They're really cute too. All ages of dogs are cute to me. The cool thing though with shelters and animal groups that work together is we really do try so hard to work with each other, to work with the community, to do as much as we can to keep pets in homes, to bring in as many as are in that dire need, including animal cruelty investigations.
3: Yes.
2: That's a big thing, especially in the summer with the summer heat. Unfortunately, there are folks out there who do not follow the law or even, you know, good common sense and leave dogs out in the summer heat. So we always see a spike in that. It's just, it's really tough. So yeah, I mean, summer is one of those times too where there are a lot more animals in shelters, but it's also a great time. There are a lot of, you know, a lot of families, a lot of kids out of school. This is a great time, assuming you're not going to like go on a vacation. It's a great time to bring home a new best friend in the summer.
1: Yeah.
2: And absolutely. Oh, speaking of that, we have a family fun event coming up, the Family Palooza on Friday, June 5th.
3: Nice.
2: From 6 to 8 at our shelter, just 2400 Lone Star Drive, the January Stones Animal Care Center. And it's going to be fun. It'll be therapy food and popcorn and other vendors and family fun and kitten and puppy races.
3: Aww.
2: And all kinds of fun stuff. And you can come see the animals. So we hope everyone checks it out and comes on down.
1: Good stuff. London, thanks for coming in. 1.5 years old, 48-pound terrier mix. We'll post the pictures up at KLIF and all of our social media pages. Maura Davies, appreciate it as always.
2: Thank y'all.
1: Maura Davies, SPCA of Texas. That's our pet of the week. It's 8:46. We'll cluck around in 5 minutes. Here's traffic with Julie DeHardy.
4: Making a little bit of progress on I-20 at 287. They have the truck off the wall now. They just need a record. Only the left lane gets by. You're backed up almost to campus. That's going to be at least 45 minutes. The East Loop also backed up a good 45. If you're traveling on 35E, northbound Woodall Rogers, the right lane's still blocked, and that's going to be at least a half hour as you're coming in from 8th Street. With Cliff Right Now traffic on the 5s, I'm Julie DeHardy.
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9: Well, we're starting to settle into a more summer-like weather pattern with high pressure aloft, light winds at the surface, and a warming trend that's going to take us through the weekend into the first few days of June. Also, some humidity as well. Mostly sunny and warm with an isolated afternoon thunderstorm barely possible today. High this afternoon, 88 degrees, winds out of the northwest 5 to 10. Slight chance of isolated storms overnight with a low of 73. Tomorrow, no more mention of rain. Mostly sunny and warm with a high near 90. Saturday up to 91. And then humidity really starts to work its way in here Sunday and Monday with highs each day in the lower 90s, but the heat stress index is going to be more like in the upper 90s. I'm meteorologist Brad Barton.
3: 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Currently 72 in Dallas, 71 in Fort Worth.
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11: Jordan Alvarez, go-ahead homer in the eighth, gives the Astros a 4-3 win over the Rangers. Skip Schumacher rethinking his approach to the man who has hit 5 homers in the series.
12: Maybe I should have walked him. It's tough to walk the leadoff hitter, no doubt, in a tie game in the eighth inning. I don't know if I've ever done that before, but the way he's hitting, hindsight always is, you know, maybe we should have just put him on at that point.
11: First pitch for the finale at 7:05 tonight. Thunder can advance their second straight NBA Finals tonight when they face the Spurs in Game 6. OKC is 6-2 in closeout games in the last two postseasons. Tip-off at 7:30. The Canadiens floundering after a 4-0 loss to the Hurricanes in Game 4 of the NHL Eastern Conference Final. Montreal with just 18 shots. That's their third straight game of less than 20. Game 5 tomorrow, Canadiens down 3-1. I'm Ryan Baldwin from 96.7 and 1310 The Ticket.
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0: A Better Life with Dr. Sanjay Gupta.
1: We all know how important it is to stay active as we age, especially as we get older. But I've come to realize that for as good as people are about getting their cardio in, a lot of older folks really don't seem to be doing the recommended amount of strength training or even understand why it's so important. It helps you stay functional and therefore independent for as long as possible. Certified strength and conditioning specialist Dana Santis says a great place to start is not with dumbbells or barbells, but with your body weight, which allows you to build strength while also learning how your body moves and where your limitations exist. It also reduces the risk of overwhelming your connective tissue, which adapts more slowly than muscles as we get older. Once you're comfortable, you can dial up that intensity, but do it slowly, do it carefully. I'm Dr. Sanjay Gupta, helping you live a better life.
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2: 8:51 at DFW's Morning News. Clayton and Sybil with you till 9 o'clock this morning. By the way, just for the record, I am the first guy that London did not have a problem with.
3: You are.
2: I'm
3: going to
2: tout that. What does that mean? It means I'm a gentleman.
3: Yeah, dainty.
2: Yeah. And I do what I'm told, right?
3: Well,
2: I heed my warnings. When Morris says, hey, this dog's kind of iffy on men, I stay in my seat. I do a couple things like make eye contact, smile, reach my hand out.
3: Very gentle.
2: Yeah. The gentleman.
3: That's right.
2: Yeah. That should be my nickname, huh?
3: The gentleman.
2: Yeah. Not always. Just with dogs.
3: That's
2: because
3: okay.
2: Dogs are people, too, and they're way better people than humans as well.
3: So much better people.
2: Aren't they?
3: Mm-hmm.
2: All right. Let's cluck around at 8:52. It's the Clip Cluck Around. Your sloppy seconds of this news day.
18: It's time for the Clip Cluck Around.
2: Often relevant and raunchy. Sybil Summers, what do we have today?
3: So this happened over Memorial Day weekend. You know, a lot of people take that time. It's a 3-day weekend to either travel or get your party on. And this guy from Chicago did both. He went to Key West.
2: Oh, yeah.
3: In Florida.
2: Mm-hmm. So. Party time.
3: Mm-hmm. So he was hanging out Saturday at a place called Dante's Pool Bar with a couple of friends, 38-year-old John Mack from LaGrange, Illinois.
2: Just outside.
3: Yeah, J. Mack. Mm-hmm. Just outside of Chicago. And according to Key West police, he had been drinking, obviously, and he decided it was time for him to go. It was just about 6 o'clock at night. And so he walked out of the bar with his friends and he saw a patrol car, mm-hmm. a police vehicle. And this is an actual officer's car who had been working off duty detail at Dante's Pool Bar. And J Mack thought it would be a great idea to just hop in the car and take off and drive.
2: Oh, my God. So he did. He stole a police car.
3: Yes.
2: Drunk.
3: Drunk and stole a police car. So he almost hit some of the other guys. There was a security guard who was able to get the actual police officer's attention. The other Key West police officers came out as soon as they heard that he was driving the cruiser around in the parking lot. And he was at another bar nearby, the Boathouse Bar and Grill. He said he only had, you know, like 3 to 6 Coronas.
2: Oh, 3 to 6, okay.
3: Which is really specific.
2: 24 ounces each.
3: Yeah. But police said he failed a field sobriety test, and then he had cuts because he tried to resist arrest, so he got cut on a fence. He refused the breathalyzer test, and then to make matters worse, when they asked for his driver's license, here is my government-issued Illinois ID card.
2: Oh, so he already had a DUI, probably.
3: Yeah, I'm not allowed to drive. So, anyway, they got him on charges of DUI, burglary, grand theft of law enforcement equipment, reckless driving, refusal to submit to DUI testing, and resisting arrest.
2: Jeez.
3: Party.
2: Yeah, that's a cluck head on the cluck around.
3: Total.
2: Huh?
3: Cluck up.
2: Yeah, cluck up. Yeah. All right, so you know who's not a cluck up, according to a lot of celebrities in L.A.? Spencer.
3: What?
2: Spencer Pratt. Yeah, people are coming around on Spencer Pratt, the former reality star now running for mayor. He has raised tons of money, $2.7 million in campaign contributions. He was on with Kilmeade on Fox and Friends a few minutes ago.
19: These are actually former Angelenos that got forced out of this city that Mayor Bass has destroyed.
2: He's talking about where the contributions are coming from.
3: Okay.
19: And that's why they're donating, because they want me to be mayor so they can move back, because L.A. is incredible when you don't let drug addicts take over the street and make moms and kids scared to go to parks or the school.
2: 2.5 mil, Karen Bass, 280,000. Democrat Neetha Raman, 400,000 in campaign contributions.
3: Wow.
2: The L.A. election is June 2nd. I'm telling you, first, it was kind of like, Spencer, what are you doing? Even his own sister was like, he's doing this for attention. His own sister came out yesterday and said his work is extremely impressive, and I think we need him for L.A.
3: People are taking him seriously.
2: Yeah.
3: Wow.
2: It's happening.
3: Oh, my gosh.
2: There's your Spencer News. 8:55. That's it for us. Here's Traffic on the Fives with Julie DeHarty.
4: Making a little bit of progress on I-20 at 287. They have the truck off the wall now. They just need a wrecker. Only the left lane gets by. You're backed up almost to campus. That's going to be at least 45 minutes. The East Loop also backed up a good 45. If you're traveling on 35E, northbound Woodall Rogers, the right lane's still blocked. And that's going to be at least a half hour as you're coming in from 8th Street. With Cliff Right Now Traffic on the Fives, I'm Julie DeHarty.
9: Today, mostly sunny and warm. Isolated afternoon thunderstorms barely possible. High today, 88. Winds out of the northwest, 5 to 10 miles an hour. Slight chance of an isolated storm overnight with a low of 73. Tomorrow, just mostly sunny and warm with a high near 90, light southerly winds. Saturday, partly cloudy and warm with a high of 91. And then the humidity really starts working in here from the Gulf. Sunday's high 92, but the heat stress index is going to be 99. And on Monday, our actual high probably 92 or 93 with a heat stress index near 100. I'm meteorologist Brad Barton.
3: 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Currently 72 in Dallas, 71 in Fort Worth.
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1: If you are struggling with substance abuse, alcohol, pills, whatever it may be, first of all, it's nothing to be ashamed of. We know addiction is a brain disease, and we also know getting into recovery can be tough. Also, in case this helps, I want to tell you about a new study out of Harvard School of Public Health, which found that spiritual belief, the idea of a steady religious practice, had a protective effect from addiction. Experts we talked to told us there were probably a few reasons why this might be the case. Number one, excessive drug and alcohol use would not be the norm in a religious community, and people want to fit in. Two, a belief in a higher power provides people with hope and solace, great foils for addiction. And three, and I think there's some merit to this, regular attendance in a faith community also provides connection. Just like in AA, camaraderie and social support is often what you need. I'm Dr. Sanjay Gupta, helping you live a better life.
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26: It's an egregious ceasefire violation. I'm Dave Anthony, Fox News. That's what the U.S. military says about Iran targeting a commercial ship with drones The drones were shot down by American forces, and then Iran fired missiles at Kuwait that country shot down, and Fox's Trey Yingst reports from Tel Aviv.
10: The exchange of fire comes amid efforts to reach a deal between the United States and Iran, and the ongoing conflict between Israel and Iran's largest proxy, Hezbollah. The IDF overnight launched a series of heavy strikes targeting the southern Lebanese city of Tyre and further north in Sidon after evacuation orders were given. At least 8 people were killed.
26: Now, that continued volatility amid talks trying to end that conflict has oil prices rising back up this morning. And we have new updates to the economy. Fox's Jeannie Casola has them.
11: The numbers on inflation and the economy are mixed. The PCE price index for April found inflation up 0.4%, a little lighter than expected. For the year ending in April, though, the increase was 3.8%. Also, the gross domestic product for the start of the year has been revised lower. Economic growth measured by the GDP came in at 1.6%.
26: That is less than expected and less than the initial 2% GDP report. The days-long anti-ICE protest rages on outside an immigration detention facility in Newark, New Jersey.
12: Quit your job and kill yourself!
14: Quit your job and kill yourself!
26: As protesters confront ICE agents angry over reports some detainees inside are on a hunger strike over living conditions, which Homeland Security Secretary Mark Wayne Mullen denies are bad, telling Fox,
15: not only we provide them a safe place to stay and the food and a place to sleep, but we're also giving them a convenience store to be able to buy products out of. So we're going above and beyond.
26: Breaking tennis news out of Paris, Yannick Sinner, the number one men's seed at the French Open, just lost, knocked out in the second round of the second Grand Slam tournament of the year. 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
2: I'm Clayton Neville. Following the shock closure of Tiffany & Company, shoppers are noticing increasingly empty corridors at the Galleria in Dallas. Retail occupancy has slipped below 90%, lagging far behind the rest of the Metroplex. The visible decline is fueled by anchor vacancies, including the shuttered Nordstrom, along with an empty third level. Management now fighting back, banking on a multi-million dollar facelift. But for traditional retail, time could be running out. The 2026 Scripps National Spelling Bee started earlier this week with 247 contestants, with five from North Texas. Well, as of tonight, there's one DFW participant left. That's Avishka Dudala, an eighth grader at Rogers Middle School in Prosper. Dudala tied for 41st last year. The 98th annual Bee is tonight at 7 in D.C. Now, 570 KLIF traffic.
3: Still seeing big backups on I-20 eastbound between Business 287 and 287 getting into South Arlington. That's because they're cleaning up an earlier accident. It looks like they're doing some work to the retaining wall, but the two right lanes remain blocked. That's why we've got that 20-minute backup. 35E northbound at Woodall, downtown Dallas, a wreck in the right lane. 5-minute backup from Colorado Boulevard with KLIF. Right now, traffic, I'm Michael Scott.
2: Your 570 KLIF forecast.
4: Today, mostly sunny and warm, isolated afternoon thunderstorms barely possible. High today, 88. Winds out of the northwest, 5 to 10 miles an hour. Slight chance of an isolated storm overnight with a low of 73. Tomorrow, just mostly sunny and warm with a high near 90, light southerly winds. Saturday, partly cloudy and warm with a high of 91. And then the humidity really starts working in here from the Gulf. Sunday's high 92, but the heat stress index is going to be 99. And on Monday, our actual high probably 92 or 93 with a heat stress index near 100. I'm meteorologist Brad Barton.
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1: Hi, everyone. We're keeping up to date on what's going on around the country, around the world. We'll let you know when the president's supposed to speak at some point today. And we are finding out what the response is going to be from what could be a

0: lefties are very, very wacky. I was telling you earlier on a completely different story, but about wacky lefties, that there's a struggle session going on in New Jersey. That's where the New York Giants are, in New Jersey, because Jackson Dart, the quarterback of the New York Giants, had the temerity to introduce President Trump at a rally in New York last week. And this has caused massive drama on the team because they just had to have a big team meeting reportedly this week where everybody sat around and they talked about their feelings over the fact that their quarterback got the privilege and honor of introducing a president of the United States. Such nonsense. And the effort to try and destroy Jackson Dart on the left is actually hysterical, and it's making me like him even more. There's a piece up today in a really prolific, deranged left-wing blog known as Midas News, Midas Touch. These are lefties, obviously. And they have a headline up on their blog. It says, Jackson Dart's Trump Instagram likes exposed. Jackson Dart, this is a terrible headline. It's not even good. The headline is clunky. But the point is, they went through his Instagram posts and they figured out what he's been liking. This is journalism. They went through Jackson Dart's Instagram activity to figure out what kind of posts he's been liking. And boy, have they really exposed this guy. You ready? This will shock you. The Giants quarterback's liked posts include promotion of mass deportation, anti-LGBTQ rhetoric, and attacks on racial curriculum in schools. I was already starting to like the guy. Now I love him. His likes on Instagram include supporting American sovereignty, supporting mass deportation, which, to be clear, was a majority opinion in the 2024 election that cut across all races, all demographics. Everybody supported mass deportation, which is, of course, how President Trump came back to office. That's one of the key reasons it was too big to rig. So he would click like on things. You don't have to have a popular opinion. It just turns out he has one. He clicked like, and his opinion is precisely the same, apparently, as the overwhelming majority of the country. Anti-LGBTQ rhetoric they use as a catch-all to describe what I guarantee you is entirely defensible and supportable. You know, if you think that abusing people by telling them that they can become another gender is a good thing, you're a bad person. You're a bad person, especially if you're doing this to kids. That's evil to do that to children. And he's attacking, quote, racial curriculum in schools. Why would we have racial curriculum in schools? Why would we do that? Why would we racialize curriculum? What's wrong with you people? I'm starting to like this Jackson Dart guy. Quarterback Jackson Dart has faced backlash after introducing Donald Trump. They won't even call him president. At a recent political rally, with some defenders arguing the appearance was simply about honoring a president rather than endorsing Trump's politics. However, Dart's public Instagram activity paints a more politically aligned picture, showing years of engagement with Trump's content dating back to 2023. I'm sorry, I need some more dramatic effect here. He's a football player. He clicked like on some Trump posts. Dart follows Trump on Instagram and has liked multiple Trump posts spanning campaign rallies, endorsements, policy messaging, and MAGA promotional videos. The activity suggests his appearance at the rally was not isolated or a purely ceremonial moment. I love how they're turning this into a scandal. It's so funny. But part of a longer pattern of engagement with Trump's political brand and movement. One of the earliest examples came on November 1st of 2023 when Dart liked a Trump video endorsing Mississippi Governor Tate Reeves. In the video, Trump warned that Reeves was, quote, under attack and described his political opponents as radical left maniacs. Trump also referred to those trying to defeat Reeves as bad people. Dart later liked a June 2024 Instagram video showing Trump being announced at a UFC event. Another highly visible part of Trump's political and cultural branding during the 2024 campaign cycle. All right, I'm going to give these guys, because they're not really engaged in journalism, I'm going to give them some tips here. If you want to expose something as being scandalous, you've got to lead with your best stuff. You can't start the article with, he liked an endorsement of a governor, and he liked President Trump appearing at a UFC event. There's no scandal to any of this. Well, it's proof he likes the orange man. That's a scandal to the left. This is how much Trump derangement syndrome has infected their brains. They're not even good storytellers. They can't even tell you something in a way to suggest it's scandalous because their minds are so corrupted by their hatred for Trump. They think liking a Trump endorsement is scandalous. Their brains are broken. Their brains are completely broken. And they're furious at a talented quarterback for clicking like on anodyne Trump posts. This is so stupid. It's unbelievable. It's, well, it's not shocking, but it is appalling. More ahead on The Vince Show.
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11: Making sure your kids get enough sleep. It's one of the most important things you can do for them as a parent, and yet it's often overlooked. Not only does sleep in the early years set the stage for mental and physical health, it also creates the foundation for how one sleeps later in life. That's according to the National Sleep Foundation. Now, that organization recommends 14 to 17 hours a night for newborns, 12 to 15 for infants, 11 to 14 for toddlers, 10 to 13 for preschoolers, and 9 to 11 for school-aged children. When it's age appropriate, start by talking to your kids about why sleep is important. It helps their body grow, helps their brains learn, helps their mood stay steady. Don't underestimate the importance of a routine. You can even narrate what you're doing step by step to help them along the way. I'm Dr. Sanjay Gupta, helping you live a better life.
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0: I just got another Jill Biden clip that showed up on my desk. 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
0: So apparently in the CBS interview, as Jill is hawking a new book, they asked her the question, really? Really? You never noticed that Joe's mind is broken? Listen to Jill's answer.
20: Did you ever see signs that he was falling into cognitive decline?
21: No.
20: No.
21: No.
20: Truly?
21: No.
20: I mean, people were saying he wasn't the same Joe Biden.
21: Well, I don't think that's true. He was the same, the essence of the same Joe Biden.
0: But wait, what?
21: Yeah, he was slowing down. He was getting...
0: He was the essence of Joe? The essence of, like, there was a smidge of Joe still in there? Is that what you're saying? It was like you could get a little bit of a scent of Joe. It's the eau de Joe. It's like you can kind of detect Joe Biden. He's somewhere in there. The essence of Joe. What kind of excuse is that? I've heard it all. Now I've really heard it all. He was the same kind of, well, it was the essence of Joe. There was a little spritz of Joe in there somewhere.
21: But yeah, he was slowing down. He was getting older. I mean, we all observe that. When you know, it's a very intense job. I think it ages you quickly.
0: Nobody else has had that happen. Nobody. That was a Joe Biden. A Joe Biden special. The essence of Joe. That's the closest Jill has ever come to telling the truth. Well, he was in there somewhere. Kind of looked like him. I remember the conspiracy theories about Joe Biden being replaced by a body double. A lot of people thought, they're like, that's the same guy. They took these photos of Joe. They would compare him to what he used to look like back in the early aughts, the 90s. And they go, this is not the same guy. Look at his skin. Everything so weird about him. You know what the answer to that is? There's a reason he looks so different. It wasn't a body double. No, that was definitely Joe Biden. The reason he looked like that was he had a terrible facelift. That's actually what happened. Ahead of the 2020 election, all of that skin that was dangling off the bottom of his head, it was pulled to the back of his head. They grabbed it and they yanked it up. And in fact, the Washington Examiner, if you want to treat yourself at some point, go look this old piece up. The Washington Examiner had an incredible piece on the subject. They consulted plastic surgeons and they asked them what they thought of Joe, if whether or not he had work done. They're like, oh yeah, he did. And in fact, it's terrible. They said his facelift was botched. It was a botched facelift surgery. And the reason they know it was botched is because all of his beard hair started growing out of the side of his ears. They could tell. They said, yeah, it must have been very difficult to shave his ears. I wonder if Dr. Jill handled that. The essence of Joe. Well, I'm glad he's gone. I'm glad we've wafted him away. More ahead on tomorrow's Vince Show.
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11: Colleague of mine was telling me the other day about how their Instagram feed is filled with videos, most of them kind of funny, about how grandparents and friends tend to bulldoze new parents out of the way to get to see their baby. As a dad of three daughters, I know how life really does become all about them the moment those kids are born. But I also know parents are still people too who need their own attention beyond being mom or dad. And moms, in particular in those early years, can feel especially invisible in the eyes of other people. So what can you do to stop contributing to what is known as maternal invisibility? Women we spoke to said these two things were the most helpful. When people stopped to ask how they could best support them, number one, or when they took the initiative to handle certain tasks that obviously needed to be done. I'm Dr. Sanjay Gupta, helping you live a better life.
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29: Caution at the White House. 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
30: The teams have been going back and forth.
29: Treasury Secretary Scott Bessent leading a White House briefing and facing a lot of questions about a memorandum of understanding between U.S. and Iranian negotiators. It would reportedly extend a ceasefire for 60 days and launch negotiations on Iran's nuclear program. There have also been reports the U.S. agrees to discuss sanctions relief.
30: It is a multifaceted agreement, and nothing is going to be on the table until we see the Strait of Hormuz open.
29: Bessent also reiterating the president's demand that Iran give up its highly enriched uranium, which an Iranian official has called a red line. Bessent says the three pillars of Iran's government, elected leaders, clerics, and the Revolutionary Guard, are having trouble communicating.
30: We are being patient. We do not have unlimited patience. President Trump always prefers a peace deal.
29: He stops short of confirming a framework has been reached or whether the president will sign off on it. The Treasury chief offering more reinsurance that energy prices will ease once the conflict is over, and defending the economy as resilient after a key inflation gauge hit a three-year high. The suspect in a deadly school shooting is granted a change of venue in Georgia.
1: A judge in Barrow County, Georgia, will move the trial of teenaged accused school shooter Colt Gray to a new venue. Gray's attorneys argued he can't get a fair trial close to Appalachie High School, where he's accused of gunning down four people. The judge, however, says any potential plea deals need to be reached beforehand.
3: If the expense and the time is going to go into arranging the jury trial, I want to plea early enough in advance that most of that can be bypassed, where we don't have to expend the resources, the time, and burden the other jurisdiction.
1: Gray is accused of killing two students and two school staff.
29: Fox's Evan Brown. 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
7: I'm Mike Trina. 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AT&T Stadium in Arlington has begun covering up its sponsored signage as it prepares to host 9 matches during the 2026 FIFA World Cup. The move is to comply with FIFA policies that don't allow non-sponsored corporate names on stadiums for their matches. Several other stadiums hosting matches have already begun removing their signage to comply with the FIFA mandate. Crews were seen covering the AT&T portion of the stadium signage this week. Texas Governor Greg Abbott has announced a freeze on undergraduate tuition increases for the academic year 26-27. Mickey Briggs has more.
8: Abbott sent a letter about the freeze to public college and university presidents. It applies to both four-year and two-year institutions and includes students in health and general academic programs. Abbott emphasized the state's commitment to affordability with no tuition hike since 2023. In his letter, he referred to recent state spending on higher education to justify the freeze. Mickey Briggs, KLIF News.
7: An opening date is set for the new Universal Kids Resort in Frisco. The company announced this week that the amusement park and resort will officially open on July 1st. The 20-acre site features 7 themed lands inspired by popular characters and franchises, including Shrek, SpongeBob SquarePants, Jurassic World, Minions, Trolls, and Puss in Boots. 570 KLIF traffic.
9: Hey, good news. South of downtown Dallas and just south, 45 southbound of Martin Luther King, the disabled vehicles cleared from the right lanes and everything's just a little slow as usual from I-30. If you're on 20 westbound, let's take a look around St. Augustine. Nope, those left lanes have cleared from the maintenance. No longer a delay from 175. If you're on 30 eastbound going past Rowlett, yeah, that's still slow because of the right lane road work that should clear up right around 3 o'clock, a little before then. With KLIF right now traffic, I'm John Wolf.
7: Your 570 KLIF forecast. Today sunny with isolated showers and thunderstorms, high near 89. Tonight mostly clear with isolated showers and thunderstorms, low around 72. Tomorrow mostly sunny with a high near 91. 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
12: Right.
0: rising from the heart of the swamp, a beacon of truth is casting its light. From sea to shining sea, The Vince Show. Here's Vince Colonnaise.
12: 844-484-3872, 844-4 the USA. That's the way to join us today. From coast to coast, from sea to shining sea. Glad, as always, to have you join us here on the program. Great to be with you today on a Thursday. Another great day in the United States of America, the 250th anniversary of our country. The President of the United States is busy building things. That's kind of been the whole thing he's done throughout his career, build stuff. And he's building things and fixing things right now for the benefit of the American people. And how is the left responding to it? With wailing and gnashing of teeth. They are freaking out that he is building stuff. In fact, today there is a there was a great piece of news that I wasn't even aware that they were doing this. I guess I knew they were working on fixing all of the fountains in the nation's capital. There are fountains everywhere, and you could be forgiven for not realizing that these fountains existed, that there were actual, at one time, working fountains all over the city, because they've gone so long without functioning. They've just been empty, dry, graffiti-covered, homeless bed operations. You just walk past them and you're like, that's sad. And you don't even, in fact, you're probably spending so much time averting your gaze from the disaster that it's become that you don't realize that the original structure was a fountain. It was designed to cascade water down a beautiful piece of artwork in a way that was pleasing to both the eye and the ear. And for many, many years now, a lot of these fountains have been inoperable. They've been in disrepair. Again, they've been covered in all sorts of awful graffiti placed there by Democrats. And as a result, the city, the nation's capital, had become a sadder place and become, you know, less likely that people would enjoy it or even want to come and visit it. It's just been an utter disgrace. President Trump sees this and he says, I've got to fix it. I've got to fix it. If we're going to make America great again, we should start with the nation's capital. If we can make the nation's capital great again, that's going to go a long way towards uplifting the human spirit, so, and the American spirit. So what do we have? Right outside of Union Station, which I don't know if you know this. If you haven't been to Washington, D.C. before, I highly recommend you visit Union Station right now, because President Trump has made it a much safer place to visit. It is a gorgeous building. It is one of the most beautiful places that the public can get access to and see. It's a wonderful, massive archways right there at the entrance of the building, kind of this grand hall inside that you can enter. It is beautiful. It's a beautiful building. But again, it's another one of these places where the left allowed it to become a place of despair, just needles and homeless people and fentanyl zombies and vagrants screaming curse words at your children as you're trying to quickly get from the Amtrak to your taxi. Just disgusting stuff. In fact, it became so vile and so violent that a lot of the storefronts had emptied out. The Starbucks at one point had to quit. They decided a Starbucks, a place just supposed to serve coffee. They had to end their operations because things were much too violent and much too chaotic for them. And President Trump has been turning all of that around. President Trump, not the Democrats who supposedly run the city. It's been President Trump who's been turning it all around, cleaning it up. And today, right outside Union Station is Columbus Circle. Columbus Circle. And there's a beautiful statue of Christopher Columbus right in front of Union Station. Now, Jim, I got to say, when I first arrived in Washington, D.C. many years ago, I would come through Union Station every day on my commute because I was headed to the nearby Heritage Foundation. So this would have been 2010. And I would take the metro, the equivalent of New York's subway, D.C.'s metro system, into the city, arrive at Union Station, and then I would walk a block or two to Heritage, which was a nice experience, nice to be able to walk in the nation's capital. And I would walk past this fountain every day. And I got to be honest, I think for most of this time, I had no idea it was a fountain. I didn't realize that water was supposed to be inside of it. It was an empty basin, just dry, producing nothing. It had some visual appeal. You still have the statue of Christopher Columbus. And of course, whenever it wasn't covered in left-wing graffiti, it was very nice to look at. But of course, the left is constantly on the move and constantly destroying and constantly defacing. So it's upsetting.
13: Today, the news this morning, Columbus Circle, for the first time in 19 years, there is now water flowing in the fountain again. For the first time in two decades, beautiful, clean water flowing, cascading, making the lovely sounds that water makes when it's properly flowing, right there, accenting this beautiful, freshly cleaned, freshly scrubbed, gorgeous monument to Christopher Columbus, a hero, right there in front of Union Station. Now, I think normal people, no, I don't just think, I know, normal people love this. But lefties today are outraged by it. They're furious about it. Who does he think he is? Where is he going? Angry at Trump for cleaning things up. Now, I think that says something about how different we are, doesn't it? Like, if Joe Biden had fixed this, if he had actually gotten water flowing through the fountain, I would not be attacking Joe Biden for getting water flowing through the fountain. If Joe Biden had cleaned up the graffiti that his voters were placing all over the city, I wouldn't be upset that he had cleaned it up. But you're furious that President Trump is restoring things, bringing order, building, fixing? We are not the same. We're not the same. They're mad right now, additionally, that President Trump is building a gorgeous ballroom, not at taxpayer expense, but instead at his own expense, that he's building a ballroom where the ugly East Wing once stood at the White House. They're replacing that East Wing with this massive new ballroom, a gift to the American people that this president will almost never get to use. He might, maybe before he leaves office, but for very few events, that's just the way this construction project goes. It's a gift that he's leaving behind, including the epic command center that they're building underneath it. That's the part where taxpayers come in. The left is angry about it. Right now on the South Lawn, they're building an epic arena, a temporary one, for a big UFC fight to take place on Flag Day, the Army's birthday, the president's birthday, June 14th this year, coming up just a few short weeks away. It's going to be an amazing event. Very unusual for UFC, by the way. Very unusual. They don't do outdoor events. Dana White is very proud to be doing this with the president. And this is not, UFC is not going to make a ton of money or something off of this. This is a massive cost sink. This is just love of country that they're doing this for. They're spending a lot of money, tens of millions of dollars that they're not going to recoup from the event. But they're doing it because they love the country and they're building this thing, again, temporary. It's going to be replaced. Everything's going to be restored. You know, the grass underneath? The UFC is going to pay to replace all of it. All of it. All the new grass. They're going to bring in new sod. Everything's going to look gorgeous again. They've got it all planned out. Dana White says that one of the challenges here, the reason why this is a challenging event for a bunch of reasons, is these pro athletes, these UFC fighters, are so accustomed to fighting indoors. These are uncontrolled circumstances. You're going to be outdoors. It's the middle of June. It's going to be hot. Very unusual conditions to have this kind of combat sport. DC's got bugs, and if it's a lighted event, the bugs will be attracted to the lights and the people, and it's going to be, again, it'll be a little dicey, a little complicated, but it's a cool looking setup they got going on. Very cool. And it will be so neat to see this kind of event, an octagon right there on the South Lawn. The left is furious. The left's furious. I can't tell you. I'm seeing stuff like, here's one. UFC fights on the White House lawn are a desecration of the White House, America, our history, and the dignity of the office of the presidency. What? I'm sorry. Bill Clinton was president. What are you talking about, desecrations of the White House? Joe Biden featured topless trannies on the South Lawn of the White House. Desecration of the White House? In fact, combat sports specifically have a great tradition in American history. Teddy Roosevelt was very into combat sports. In fact, he had a boxing ring that they put inside of the White House. They hosted fights inside of the White House. Boxing, jiu-jitsu, judo. He was very interested in having these kinds of combat sports. He participated in these combat sports. He was a wild man, Teddy. A wild man. That was the beginning of the last century. Teddy Roosevelt would engage in stick fights with his aides. Stick fights. They would literally like take broom handles and beat the hell out of each other. Teddy would show up to events wounded. He would have injuries to his hand, his arm. At one point, he had a detached retina blinding him in one eye. He was a wild man, no question. But it was a part of our history, very, very much a part of our history. The president's building stuff. I'm seeing overhead shots today of the South Lawn being shared by lefties. The Democrat Party X account, the DNC's X account. You see this one, Jim? They shared an image of what the White House looked like before in some prior aerial shot where it was just the green lawn. And now they're showing the mid-construction, not destruction. That's what the left does. Construction images of the East Wing, the new East Wing going up, this gorgeous, gigantic ballroom for the American people, and the current UFC area that's being built. Again, a temporary area, which will be removed after the fight. These kinds of construction projects, to be clear, are very customary at the White House. Every 4 years, we have an inauguration. Do you know how much construction takes place for the inauguration? Massive amounts. They build an entire bandstand right in front of the White House, right in front. Every 4 years, this happens. And the construction project goes for many months in order to prepare for the inauguration. It's not unusual at all. Nothing unusual about this. Except the nature of the fight is new. It's a UFC fight. That'll be the first time this happens here. But it's epic. It's an epic year. So let's celebrate great American things. A UFC fight would be awesome. So they're sharing the images, the overhead, and they're doing the comparisons. They're like, well, look what it looked like when it was a green lawn. And now what it looks like when it's mid-construction? So it's got scaffolding up, so it's an eyesore. That's the position they're taking. The left is very confused when they see things being built. They're offended by building. They're offended by repairing. They're offended by improving. Because their instincts are destroying, defacing, disabling. I didn't see this much screeching when they were burning down police precincts. When Democrat voters were burning down police precincts, throwing Molotov cocktails through windows, smashing small businesses, I didn't see this kind of screeching from the left. But the second President Trump starts building something, they freak out. And one, it's a sign of Trump derangement syndrome. If you panic over the fact that a fountain's been fixed, you need to seek real help and go to church. But another, this goes back to why I say constantly that doesn't it feel like there's a spiritual war going on too? There's a spiritual component to this. In beauty, we detect the eternal. We don't even have to speak the same language. There's objective truth to beauty. You can feel it. That fountain outside of Union Station is an expression of it. You can see it. You can feel it. It speaks to you in a way that doesn't require language. That's an eternal message. And if you're opposed to it, then you are engaged in a spiritual war. More ahead on The Vince Show.
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13: Yeah, so that Union Station Columbus Circle fountain, now up and running for the first time since 2007. I went back and I pulled the historical records. using the power of the internet, I was able to establish that this thing hasn't been open in 20 years. And the Trump administration got it back up and running. And so they had a ribbon cutting ceremony this morning. I would recommend that they keep a couple of police officers nearby in order to stop the Democrats who want to destroy it from doing that very thing. That would be very good. Coming up today, I've got Reagan Reese joining me. That's my White House correspondent. She'll be joining me coming up at the top of the next hour. And she was one of just a handful of reporters that were present. You're going to love this, Jim. I just talked to her a short while ago in advance of our interview. We're talking about everything because she's got other questions she has to ask the White House today, which I'm eager to hear her questions and their answers on a bunch of subjects, including the economy and Iran. I was like, that's so cool that you got to be there. What happened? Like, you know, I didn't even realize this was going down. She's like, I didn't either. But they invited, apparently the White House invited a ton of Italian reporters to cover it. It's Columbus. It's the Columbus statue. Wait, this is hilarious to me. I love that. I love how trolly the whole concept is. So the administration invites a bunch of Italian reporters to cover the reopening of the Christopher Columbus statue. And then they invited like three reporters from American outlets. I think it was like Fox News and my reporter, Reagan Reese. I gotta be honest. I'm just having a great time. I don't know about you. I'm having a fantastic time. It's just really great. And I love, you know, Columbus Day. The lefties love calling it Indigenous Peoples Day. Indigenous Peoples Day, which is just a ridiculous thing to say because nobody's indigenous if you go back far enough. You're aware of this, right? That if you keep stretching the clock backwards, there's no such thing as indigenous. It's Indigenous Peoples Day. Okay, I guess it depends on where you start the clock. I like to refer to it as Italian Peoples Day. I think it's Italian Peoples Day. I'm very very fond of it. We have St. Paddy's Day. That's great. I love St. Paddy's Day. Great to celebrate. Wear your green, you know, throw back a Guinness. Italian Peoples Day, worth celebrating. Great culture. Not that I have a vested interest in it or anything, but great culture. Love Italian Peoples Day and love Columbus Day. Columbus really is a hero, man. Just think about what they set out to do and what they actually accomplished. To go across the Atlantic Ocean like this and to bring civilization to this hemisphere. And we are all the beneficiaries. We are the inheritors of that. And the left attacks it. They act like, oh, wait, he's awful. He's just terrible. Are you serious right now? The greatest human flourishing that's ever existed in all of history is now here in this hemisphere thanks to what Christopher Columbus did. And you are ungrateful. That's why they have the word ingrate. You're an ingrate. It's ridiculous. And so we're restoring it. The nation's capital is called the District of Columbia. And the left wants to tear it all down. Don't let them do it. Let's keep rebuilding. Let's keep improving. Let's keep making America great again. We've got a lot more to get to. Axios claims at this hour that an Iran MOU, a memorandum of understanding, has basically been reached. All it awaits is the president's signature. Details ahead.
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11: 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Tommy Lahren's going to be with us. The great Sid Rosenberg is going to break down what's happened with anti-Semitism in New York City as well as socialism. Dan Hoffman on what the CIA is telling the president about the chances of Iran collapsing from within. Rebecca Heinrichs on everything international. Daniel Bielak on the success of Ukraine. Yes, very much alive against Russia. And Charlie Hurt. Don't miss the next edition of the Brian Kilmeade Show right here on KLIF. 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
24: Fox News, I'm Carmen Roberts. Negotiators for the U.S. and Iran reach a tentative deal to extend the ceasefire for 60 days and reopen the Strait of Hormuz and push nuclear talks down the road.
27: A top Pakistani diplomat is expected in Washington tomorrow. Some of these finer details will likely be worked out in the days and weeks ahead.
24: Fox's Trey Yingston, Tel Aviv. The plan still hinges on President Trump's final sign-off. The Federal Reserve's preferred inflation gauge, the PCE, accelerated in April at the hottest pace in 3 years.
29: Clearly, this shows that Operation Epic Fury is now seeping into the economic data we're getting.
24: Fox Business's Edward Lawrence. Higher energy prices pushed the PCE to an annual rate of 3.8% and may cement economists' predictions that the Fed will hold interest rates steady well into next year. 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
0: Twenty eastbound past Bonnie View, we've got road work up in two right lanes. That's starting to slow traffic back towards Lancaster. So far, it's not too bad, but 30 eastbound between Dalrock and Horizon. Again, we've still got that midday road work. Should be out there about another 10 minutes or so. That has traffic slow from Bass Pro about another 14 minutes. And we're getting a report of a problem 635 eastbound right around High 5. I am not seeing that on our cameras, but just a heads up if you're in that area and driving eastbound. With KLIF, right now traffic, I'm John Wolf.
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14: A Better Life with Dr. Sanjay Gupta.
15: 20 years ago, the average attention span was about 2.5 minutes. Today, it's just 47 seconds. Pretty disconcerting. That's according to new research out of UC Irvine. But really, this isn't our fault, at least not entirely. We can blame technology and the world around us. Attention, it turns out, is not an unlimited resource. You only have so much of it to give. Start paying more attention to what times of the day you seem to be at your mental peak. Try to knock out the more complicated stuff during that time. It's also important to take breaks every so often so you can more easily lock in when you're trying to concentrate. One expert said, even trying to visualize where you want to end your day with everything all wrapped up or with tons left to do, that can act as a real motivator. I'm Dr. Sanjay Gupta, helping you live a better life.
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13: All right, I'm asking all of my worldwide sources to chase down the accuracy of what we're hearing. But I'll tell you what, this guy, Barak Ravid over at Axios, we know he's chatted with a lot of these administration officials for real. He's gotten the president of the United States on the phone from time to time. He's one of these reporters who has the president's number. Jim, did you get the president's number yet? Do we have his number yet? Go ahead.
30: No.
13: Okay, thanks. Well, shoot, we got to work on that. We got to get his number. We go the traditional route to try and secure our interviews with the president of the United States. We have not done the very unusual route of just calling him, getting the phone number. But at any rate, here's what Axios says this afternoon. Scoop. They start with scoop. Scoop. U.S. and Iran reach deal, but need Trump's final approval, officials say. Well, that makes sense, given he's the president. U.S. and Iranian negotiators have reached an agreement on a 60-day memorandum of understanding to extend the ceasefire and launch negotiations on Iran's nuclear program. But President Trump has yet to give his final approval. Two U.S. officials and a regional source involved in the mediation efforts tell Axios. Iran has also not confirmed its acceptance. So things are still fragile, but they appears to be moving a little bit closer to a deal here. You know, it was over the weekend and going into Tuesday, I was telling you that I had heard from a senior administration official. I was briefed. I wasn't the only one. There were others who were briefed by a senior administration official that they are getting much closer to a deal. It's a slow process because the gay deformed supreme leader is in hiding. It takes a messenger pigeon, basically, to get to him. So it takes 4 or 5 days for even subtle changes to be made, because all of the language has to be negotiated from afar over a complicated communication process. Axios says that the signing of this memorandum would be the most significant diplomatic breakthrough since the war started. But a final agreement that tackles Trump's nuclear demands would still require further intensive negotiations. Yeah, that this all tracks, by the way. This is all consistent with what I was telling you Tuesday about this. Quote, this is an agreement to get everybody to the table. We will work out the details in the negotiations, one of the U.S. officials said. Now, before I read further, I want to remind you what signing the MOU is supposed to mean on as far as the United States is concerned. It doesn't mean any sanctions relief. You understand that? What I mean? I know you understand it, but I'm not lecturing you here. But just to be clear, there's no sanctions relief. Iran gets nothing. In the absence of giving us something, they get nothing. So that doesn't even have, it doesn't even matter. If they sign the MOU, they still have these punishing sanctions inflicted upon them. That stays the same. The one thing that's supposed to happen, as I read this, we'll get into the details of what Axios claims is in this. But the one detail that's supposed to occur is that the Strait of Hormuz is supposed to open up. That's what the MOU should lead to immediately. The Strait opens up. That the Iranians stop molesting the traffic looking to go through it. No more drones, no more mines, no more...

yesterday, not only does Iran stay out of this business of messing with the traffic through the strait, but right across the water from them is Oman. So Oman doesn't mess with them either. Neither country can lay claim to the shipping traffic going through that international waterway. And if either country, including Oman, attempts to do that, we will blow you up, the president said yesterday. That's pretty clear. What would ensue over the next 30 or 60 days is a negotiation about the way to secure the enriched uranium and get it the hell out of Iran. That's what this is supposed to be about. And as they actually do things, then we do things only after they deliver. When they deliver, we'll give them some sanctions relief. That's the way this is supposed to go. So here's what they say. U.S. officials said terms of the deal were mostly agreed to as of Tuesday. That would have been 2 days ago. But both sides still needed approval from senior leadership. The U.S. officials claimed the Iranians later came back and said they had the necessary approvals and were prepared to sign. Iran has not confirmed that. That Axios is saying publicly. They have not confirmed that publicly. Remember, the dynamics inside of Iran are very dicey right now. The IRGC are populated with a bunch of extremist lunatics who are causing a lot of trouble. A lot of the fighting that we're seeing right now, as they fired off a bunch of drones and things towards Kuwait yesterday, that CENTCOM had to strike down. This is the IRGC. And so the Trump administration is negotiating with people, leadership within the country right now, who they believe they can deal with to get this process started, who are not eager to be publicly declaring the role that they're playing in negotiating with the United States. So that's why Axios doesn't have a confirmation from Iran. But it means a lot to me if Vice President Vance and the President of the United States, Donald Trump, are both saying, yeah, we've got a deal here. We're getting closer to this. The Iranians do have the approvals to sign off. The U.S. negotiators briefed Trump on the details of the final deal, but he did not immediately sign off. Quote, the president relayed to the mediators he wants a couple of days to think about it, a U.S. official said. Trump and his advisors thought they were close to a deal several times at earlier stages in the war, Axios reports, but talks repeatedly stalled. The U.S. official said the 60-day MOU will stay. Here's the meat of it. Shipping through the Strait of Hormuz will be, quote, unrestricted, unmolested, in other words, not interfered with by Iran, Oman, anybody else. You heard the president yesterday at that Oval Office meeting. We will watch over the Strait of Hormuz. He said nobody's going to, quote, control. The media has been asking, well, who gets to control it? The president said nobody. It's international waters, but we will watch over it. A U.S. official said this means no tolls, no harassment, and that Iran will have to remove all mines from the strait within 30 days. The U.S. naval blockade will also be lifted, but that will happen in proportion to the restoration of commercial shipping. Oh, that's interesting. So look at that, Jim. That's another example of where the United States is saying, we don't take the pain off of you. We don't unleash the chokehold unless you deliver. Not until we hear you cry uncle do we finally start releasing that chokehold. Cry uncle. Cry uncle. So what does Iran need to do? Get rid of the mines. Restore commercial shipping traffic. If we see the commercial ships are moving freely, then we'll begin to get rid of the blockade, the American blockade on Iranian ports. We'll begin phasing it out. So what is that? That presumably, I think if I'm gathering from afar, which I am, what that means is that we'll have some sort of monetary restriction, not monetary, but numerical restriction on the number of ships that can go in and out of the Iranian ports. And we'll begin to expand those numbers over time as Iran stops getting in the way of commercial traffic. This is very smart. This is very, very smart. This is not us cutting a check. There's not going to be anything like that. There's no checks. There's no pallets of cash. This is not just giving them everything and letting them roll over us. No, we need proof. We need proof that you're actually doing what we need you to do. We get that, then we'll give you some relief here. The U.S. says that the U.S. would also issue some sanctions waivers to allow Iran to sell oil freely. The MOU will include an Iranian commitment not to pursue a nuclear weapon, the official said. It will also state that the first issues to be negotiated during the 60-day window will be how to dispose
of

0: Iran's highly enriched uranium and how to address Iranian enrichment. Again, what did I tell you? What did I tell you about this deal? So this tracks. This is why the Axios report sounds credible, because it's consistent with what the Trump administration's actually saying about this subject. Which is, now we got a window to get rid of the uranium. Senior administration official telling us earlier this week, telling me and others earlier this week, that this is brand new for Iran. They were never in the mood to give up their enriched uranium. That was never even a part of the conversation. That's a new development in the last few weeks. Now on the verge of having a signature on it. But again, you think President Trump reflexively trusts the Iranians? Not even close. He barely trusts the Iranians. They need to deliver in order to get that relief. The United States is going to commit to discuss sanctions relief and the release of frozen Iranian funds as a part of the negotiations. The MOU will also include a discussion of a mechanism to help Iran start receiving goods and humanitarian aid. The MOU would also state that the war between Israel and Hezbollah in Lebanon would end, an issue on which Trump and Israeli Prime Minister Benjamin Netanyahu have had at least one tense discussion. Keep your eyes on that. Even as the negotiations were being finalized, the U.S. and Iran had two skirmishes in the Strait of Hormuz in the past 48 hours. That's what I was referring to. This is why I think what we're looking at is IRGC extremism nonsense. Guys within Iran who are trying to stop a deal from taking place. In fact, they're upping the volume of attacks in order to prevent a deal from taking place. A U.S. official claimed Iran now has a chance to unshackle its economy. There are people in that system that understand that it is an opportunity to go in a different direction. This official adding, quote, we will find out during the 60-day negotiations if that's the case. The officials claim there will be no side deals. There will be no secret clauses, no sanctions relief secret clauses, no funds going to Iran, no pallets of cash, no Obama deals. The more the Iranians are willing to give, the more they will get. That would be in the form of sanctions relief. What were they saying? No dust, no dollars. No dust, no deal. The two U.S. officials claim Iranians have given verbal commitments during the negotiations about their willingness to make nuclear concessions. But, quote, we will not know until we get in the room, which is why we want to do this MOU. It gets both sides into the room to negotiate directly. The MOU will also refer to promoting, quote, regional peace. The Trump administration hopes to have discussions about Iran's support for regional proxies, the official said. That would be Hamas and Hezbollah and the Houthis. Terror groups funded by Iran. Iranian terror groups include, you know, Hezbollah, which is causing all this trouble in Lebanon. We got to stop all that. We got to put an end to that. Obama funded it. Obama gave them cash. They turned around and they caused all this terrorism in the Middle East via their proxy groups. And we had to kill some of their guys. We took out Qasem Soleimani, Mr. Terror group leader inside of Iran, who was dispensing all of this money to these operations. So obviously the United States wants that to be a part of the deal. And Israel, for that matter, would want that to be a part of the deal. No more terror in our region. No more attacking us across our borders. And this is also why the president wants the Abraham Accords to be expanded. That's not mentioned here, but that is key. The president wants more of these Middle Eastern countries to sign on to the Abraham Accords, because fundamentally what the administration wants is Israel and the Abraham Accord signatories to patrol that region and to handle its security together. That's what he wants, because he doesn't want the United States to have to do it. How great does that sound? If Israel can protect itself and its existence and its interests and work with these, you have to admit, it's going to be fragile, but these newly developed relationships in the Middle East. The Israeli people love President Trump. Have you seen the polling on the dude? The guy's way more popular than Benjamin Netanyahu inside of Israel. If they can establish these relationships so that Israel can safeguard its existence and work with its regional allies and bring the temperature down in that region, that frees up the United States to focus more on its concerns right here in the United States. A win for literally everybody. Can you imagine a deal like that? President Trump can. That's why he's working on it. Officials said that if it becomes clear during the negotiations that Iran is unable to deliver on the nuclear issue, Trump will have all options on the table, economic and military. The withdrawal of U.S. forces sent to the region is subject to a final agreement, they said. A final agreement. Now, I don't know how much emphasis Axios is placing on the word final and what that means. I'm going to assume what that means is at the end, that's kind of the phase three element. Phase one, sign the MOU. Phase two, negotiate getting rid of all that enriched nuclear material. Phase three, a final agreement between the United States and Iran. That, I would venture a guess, is the one where you'll see the president of the United States put his signature on paper at a historic event. But we've got some ways to go before we get there. The president's considering his next steps. More ahead on The Vince Show.
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7: We've talked a lot about measles over the past year, but mumps has largely flown under the radar, even though it's been making a bit of a comeback as well. That's because fewer people are getting the MMR vaccine, which stands for measles, mumps, and rubella. The vaccine's been around for decades. It is effective. It is safe. What makes mumps outbreaks difficult to contain is that symptoms usually don't appear for 2 to 3 weeks after someone's been exposed. And that can make it hard to pin down where that exposure took place. And someone who is infected can transmit the virus to someone else before they are symptomatic. If you get sick, which could manifest like a run-of-the-mill respiratory virus or the telltale swelling of your cheeks and jaw, all you can really do at that point is to treat the symptoms and also isolate yourself so you don't infect anyone else. I'm Dr. Sanjay Gupta, helping you live a better life.
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0: They really subjected the Giants quarterback to a struggle session inside of the locker room. A struggle session. Because he introduced the President of the United States, which for most normal people would be one of the honors of their lifetimes. I got to introduce the President. No, it's a source of chaos for the New York Football Giants. More on that coming up ahead on the Vince Show. We've got a lot to discuss with you. I get charged up every day on Blackout Coffee, and they're a great sponsor of our program, so I want you to know about them. They're fantastic. 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Before I even get into the news, I really want something that's consistent, something I can rely on. 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
0: A reporter with the NFL Network, a fella called Mike Garofalo, just posting today on social media that Giants quarterback Jackson Dart had to address teammates in a meeting yesterday, Wednesday, to discuss his introduction of President Trump last week, sources tell me. Other team leaders spoke up as well, and Dart and the players worked through it. They are moving forward. What is this, a poetry slam? This is a football team. What are you serious right now? I mean, are you that fragile, emotionally fragile, that you can't handle the fact that this guy got the chance to introduce the president? Jackson Dart didn't even say anything. All he said was he was grateful to be there and he was honored that he got a chance to introduce the president. Look, if I was a part of any kind of operation where I disagreed with somebody politically, you know what I mean? And in my life, I've had plenty of friendships and plenty of relations and plenty of coworkers with whom I've disagreed. I'm not destroying my relationships over it. Do you talk to them and you're like, hey, I think you're getting it wrong. Yeah, feel free. I mean, it's up to you. You measure to what extent that'll put a damper on your relationship the more you're going to talk about politics, these types of things. Normal people do that. You assess, is the juice worth the squeeze? Can I actually change them here? Or do I just value our friendship as it is? You know, whatever. But the fact is, okay, you disagree with the guy. Rib him in the locker room. Yeah, I can't believe you support the orange man. That's crazy. That's fine. But to turn it into a Soviet, a Chinese Communist Party struggle session where you're going to put the dunce cap on him and everyone's going to stand around and shame him until he says, I'm so sorry that I offended everybody. I wasn't trying to offend you. I love the team. I just want to hold it together. No, he shouldn't be subjected to that crap. Jackson Dart, look, you and I both know without knowing for certain what was said behind closed doors. Maybe we get audio someday. I hope not. I mean, they shouldn't release audio. It should just be a private conversation. But you have a sense of what actually happened behind closed doors. You can tell. And Jackson Dart should have told everybody to pound freaking sand. Just to hell with this. No, I'm not playing your stupid game. I'm not ashamed at all. I got a chance to introduce the President of the United States. You don't have to like it. We've got football to play. That's our relationship. Let's get back to it, boys. But instead, this is the garbage. Fragile. Pathetic. More ahead on The Vince Show.
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7: We've talked a lot about measles over the past year, but mumps has largely flown under the radar, even though it's been making a bit of a comeback as well. That's because fewer people are getting the MMR vaccine, which stands for measles, mumps, and rubella. The vaccine's been around for decades. It is effective. It is safe. What makes mumps outbreaks difficult to contain is that symptoms usually don't appear for 2 to 3 weeks after someone's been exposed. And that can make it hard to pin down where that exposure took place. And someone who is infected can transmit the virus to someone else before they are symptomatic. If you get sick, which could manifest like a run-of-the-mill respiratory virus or the telltale swelling of your cheeks and jaw, all you can really do at that point is to treat the symptoms and also isolate yourself so you don't infect anyone else. I'm Dr. Sanjay Gupta, helping you live a better life.
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17: Deal or no deal? I'm Lisa Brady, Fox News. Treasury Secretary Scott Bessent, leading a White House briefing, did not confirm what's in a memorandum of understanding reported between the U.S. and Iran.
18: Everything depends on what the president wants to do, and President Trump is not going to make a bad deal for the American people.
17: The framework reportedly includes a 60-day ceasefire extension, reopening the Strait of Hormuz, and ending a U.S. blockade while launching nuclear talks. But no word on when or if President Trump will sign off on it. Bessent also would not confirm whether sanctions relief will be on the table. Just getting reports, a man is accused of plotting to kill Erica Kirk, who became CEO of Turning Point USA after her husband, Charlie Kirk, was killed.
19: News stations in Texas report Jacob Wensky of San Antonio was arrested earlier today and now faces 2 felony counts for making terrorist threats against Erica Kirk and TPUSA's upcoming women's leadership event in that city. According to local reports, San Antonio police were alerted to Wensky after he allegedly commented on social media, quote, "I know exactly where to bomb."
17: Fox's Alicia Acuna in Denver. The suspect also reportedly sending threatening emails targeting Erica Kirk, Turning Point events, and Christian nationalists. Turning Point says it won't be silenced by threats. Also, just getting confirmation of a swatting incident at the home of a Supreme Court justice. Amy Coney Barrett, police in Fairfax County, Virginia, say responding officers coordinated with Supreme Court police last night and quickly determined the call was fake. And in Austria, a man just convicted of planning to attack Taylor Swift concerts nearly 2 years ago. The 21-year-old sentenced to 15 years in prison. Another record day on Wall Street, the Dow up 25 points at the bell. 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
22: I'm Mike Traina. The U.S. Supreme Court has adopted a settlement designed to end the long-running feud over management of one of North America's longest rivers. In a brief order this week, the nation's highest court accepted the recommendation of a special master to move forward with agreements first proposed last year by Texas, New Mexico, and Colorado. The settlement calls for reducing groundwater pumping along the dwindling river and retiring water rights from irrigated farmland in southern New Mexico. A backlash has forced the Fort Worth Independent School District to reassign a newly hired high school principal.
23: Shema Al-Zubi was removed from her role at Western Hills High School after her social media posts were exposed. Critics label the post extremist, pointing to messages supporting Sharia law, calling Jerusalem the capital of Palestine, and endorsing the Black Lives Matter movement. Fort Worth ISD has pulled Al-Zubi's hiring announcement from its social media and placed her in a non-campus position. Cameron Fairchild, KLIF News.
22: A new state park is set to become one of the largest outdoor destinations in Texas. Silver Lake State Park will span nearly 54,000 acres in the counties of Edwards and Kinney and west of San Antonio. The new park features rugged canyons, rolling hills, as well as a spring-fed lake. The state acquisition of the former Silver Lake Ranch from the Moody Foundation aims to meet the growing demand for outdoor recreation in Texas. 570 KLIF traffic.
24: Well, we found the problem on 635 eastbound near 75 that we were looking for. Two left lanes are blocked by road work, and that's slowing traffic from around Montford. Add about 11 minutes to your trip. 30 eastbound between Dalrock and Horizon. It looks like they were picking up the road work out of the right lane there, but it's still heavy from just east of the George Bush Turnpike 190. 20 eastbound past Bonneview. We've got road work in the two right lanes. This has traffic slow from Houston School. That's 18 extra minutes. With KLIF Right Now traffic, I'm John Wolf.
22: Your 570 KLIF forecast. Today sunny with isolated showers and thunderstorms, high near 89. Tonight mostly clear with isolated showers and thunderstorms, low around 72. Tomorrow mostly sunny with a high near 91. 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
4: Fox News, I'm Tom Rigotti. President Trump has yet to make a decision on signing a memorandum between the U.S. and Iran to extend the ceasefire for 60 days and negotiate the regime's nuclear program. Fox's Lauren Simonetti reports.
5: If signed by President Trump, it would open the strait and get, according to the Treasury Secretary Scott Bessent, 2,000 ships stuck moving again.
4: Under the agreement, the U.S. would gradually end their blockade of Iran's ports. Iran would be allowed to sell oil through sanction waivers. An Iranian man is under arrest following the discovery of his plans to assassinate a member of President Trump's family.
6: They pledged, apparently, to murder first daughter Ivanka Trump. The suspect's plan was so far advanced that he actually had obtained a blueprint of her $24 million Florida home, according to the New York Post.
4: That's Fox's Julian Turner. 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
8: The only really bad accident I'm seeing, fortunately that it's the only one, Dallas Tollway southbound at Beltline. Only the left lane is open as backed up from Trinity Mills, and that was about a 35-minute delay. Use Addison Road, which becomes Inwood, of course, once you pass 635, but don't stay on the tollway for sure. 30 westbound at 35E, that did clear. Still a little bit slow as you make your way from Griffin. With KLIF right now, traffic, I'm John Wolf.
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0: It applies to both four-year and two-year institutions and includes students in health and general academic programs. Abbott emphasized the state's commitment to affordability with no tuition hikes since 2023. In his letter, he referred to recent state spending on higher education to justify the freeze. Mickey Briggs, KLIF News.
1: An opening date is set for the new Universal Kids Resort in Frisco. The company announced this week that the amusement park and resort will officially open on July 1st. The 20-acre site features seven themed lands inspired by popular characters and franchises, including Shrek, SpongeBob SquarePants, Jurassic World, Minions, Trolls, and Puss in Boots. 570 KLIF traffic.
2: 30 westbound at Cook's, only the off-ramp is blocked now, slowing traffic from Center Street. 635 eastbound at 35E, the right lane's blocked, slowing traffic from before Luna. 75 northbound at Parker, an 18-wheeler sits in the right lane, and that has traffic slow from Plano Parkway. Now in Rockwall, 30 westbound before 205, we've got a stall in the right lane, slowing traffic from 3549, extra 7 minutes. And 80 eastbound at Clements, stalled vehicle in the left lane, has traffic slow for 18 minutes from Beltline. With KLIF right now traffic, I'm John Wolf.
1: Your 570 KLIF forecast. Today sunny with isolated showers and thunderstorms, high near 89. Tonight mostly clear with isolated showers and thunderstorms, low around 72. Tomorrow mostly sunny with a high near 91. Your next update with Fox News is in 30 minutes. 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